Welcome to There Goes That Song Again, the great music of the 1940s, 50s and 60s. To start our program this week, we have some crazy rhythm

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0: You may remember the New Christy Minstrels. They were a popular singing group in the 1960s. Their biggest hit was Green Green in 1964. By the way, if they were the New Christy Minstrels, you might be wondering who were the original Christy Minstrels. I looked that up and they were apparently a group formed in 1842, performing well before recordings were ever made. Well, back to the New Christy Minstrels, the song The Preacher and the Bear brought back memories to me of the Phil Harris rendition, which was a hit for him in 1947. But I also found that that song had much earlier origins than that. I found that it was first a hit for minstrel comedy singer Arthur Collins in 1905. That year it topped the charts and was the first record to sell 2 million copies. It was the biggest hit of all time until 1920. Arthur Collins himself was the leading minstrel-style dialect comedy singer in the United States in the early 1900s. He was born in 1864 and died in 1933. Well, Arthur Collins' recording, complete with bear imitations, is beyond the period that we usually play on this program. But I do have for you the Phil Harris version, and we'll play the New Christy Minstrels version as well.

Got himself some mighty fine quail and one little measly hare. But on his way returning home, he met a great big grizzly bear. Now the bear got down in the middle of the road on all fours like a great big toad and looked that preacher right square in the eye. And the preacher looked at him and said bye-bye. Started down the road and took out the run. The bear right after that preacher did come, running the run for about a mile. Then they both sat down and rested a while. The preacher got up, started again. The bear, he started out with more vim, and they ran and they ran till he spotted the tree. Said, up on the limb is a place for me. Bear got close, made a grab for him. Preacher leaped up and he made the limb, pulled himself up and turned about, cast his eyes to the skies, and he did shout, oh Lord, you delivered Daniel from the lion's den, also delivered Jonah from the belly of the whale, and then the Hebrew children from the fiery furnace. So the good book

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I'll never sin on Sabbath day, and Sunday come I'll pray and pray to the heavens. He did glance at Lord, just give me one more chance. Then his suspenders gave away, and he knocked that bear 10 feet away. 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Also delivered Jonah from the belly of the whale, and then the Hebrew children from the fire.

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1: Now the preacher, he went out walking. It was on one Sunday morn. Of course, it was again his religion.

0: The story of the preacher and the bear. That was Phil Harris, firstly, from 1947, and then the New Christy Minstrels from the 1960s.
1: From the 1940s to the 1960s, there goes that song again with Brian Crabb on 2RRR 88.5 FM.
0: Well, thinking of bears and other animals, about moving all the animals to Taronga Zoo in 1916 from the zoo's former location at Moor Park. That original site had become too small and also easily flooded, or at other times it was too dry. The Herald at the time reported that it was relatively easy to move most of the animals, some in specially built crates, but there was a greater logistic problem when it came to the moving the zoo's elephant, Jessie. The solution was for her to walk there. At 5:30 a.m. on a Sunday, she left a home of 30 years and, with her keepers, walked the 90-minute journey at about 6 kilometres per hour. The newspaper traced her route, which included crossing the harbour by barge. This, of course, was 16 years before the bridge was built. It was reported that Jessie stood as still as a rock during the crossing, as she would definitely have needed to, and the only heart-stopping moment was when she alighted and the pontoon started to sink under, as the newspaper put it, her fairy tread. Well, I guess Jessie was no baby at 30 years of age, but that story brought to mind the only song about elephants that I know, The Baby Elephant Walk, and was one of the songs that Natalie chose when she co-hosted a program with me. Here's Natalie to introduce that song now.
2: I thought I'd choose a really kooky little number. It's called The Baby Elephant Walk, which was a song written in 1961 by a fellow called Henry Mancini, which was for the 1962 film Hatari. And in 1963, the song earned Mancini a Grammy Award for the Best Instrumental Arrangement. I think that's very well earned. Now, I'm not going to play the Henry Mancini version, though. I've got a version that, again, I found in the $1 bins in the secondhand record store. And this is by the Lawrence Welk Orchestra, which peaked at number 48 on the US Billboard Hot 100 in the summer of 1962. So, and also at number 10 on the Easy Listening chart. So here's the Lawrence Welk Orchestra and The Baby Elephant Walk.

And we played that song in memory of Jessie the elephant walking from Moore Park to her new home at Taronga Zoo in Mosman in 1916. And here's some good advice from Jerry Lewis if they were transporting crocodiles.

That was Jerry Lewis with the advice, never smile at a crocodile. But do you remember Dr. Doolittle, who used to talk to the animals? Bobby Darin imagines what that would be like.

0: That was Bobby Darin talking to the animals. You're listening to There Goes That Song Again with me, Brian Crabb, here on 2RRR 88.5 FM. Just to let you know what's coming up as our special in our second hour today, over the past 3 weeks, we've been listening to some of the popular singers of the 1940s, 50s and 60s who began their careers singing with one or more of the big bands who were very popular in the 1940s and even in the 1930s. Well, this week we have the final part in our series in which we feature vocal groups who were popular in the 1940s, 50s and 60s and who began their careers singing with one or more of the big bands. But we'll begin by featuring some of the leaders of the big bands who also sang with their bands and then later on went on to have very successful careers as vocalists in their own right. So that's our special in our second hour today. And coming up after the break, we have some prohibited songs. Intrigued? Well, do stay tuned.
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0: And here's what Streamer tells us about a program next Monday, the 21st of September. Cecil Chubb bought the prehistoric monument Stonehenge in the UK for £6,600 and later in 1918 donated it to the British nation. That was quite a lot in those days and Mr. Chubb had some very serious money. Anyway, what does that have to do with Down Memory Lane, Streamer asks. Well, she just happens to have a comedy item about Stonehenge, so she'll play that. Also making an appearance will be Lou Stone with various musicians and a number of tracks from 1915. So that's Down Memory Lane next Monday, 10 a.m. here on 2RRR 88.5 FM.
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0: A segment on songs that were at one time prohibited from broadcast, particularly by the BBC. These may have been songs about relationships thought inappropriate at that time, but they might hardly raise an eyebrow today. But another reason for the BBC to ban a song was that, as a government broadcaster, it was considered not appropriate to broadcast the name of any commercial product. Of course, these days, there's a lot of incidental naming of products. For example, in sport, we've got venues such as the Telstra Stadium, so that gets mentioned every time, or some sponsor's cup. Incidental mention of a product is acceptable on community radio too. Well, in 1958, the Playmates had a hit song called Beep Beep, which mentioned in the lyrics two makes of a car. To get airplay on the BBC, though, the only radio broadcaster in Britain at that time, they actually had to record a special version with the names of the cars deleted. And before that, in 1945, the Andrews Sisters had a hit, both here and in the United States, which mentioned the brand of a soft drink. I don't know whether that got played in Britain or not. Probably not. In a song by Eartha Kitt, I Want to Be Evil, she mentioned a Jaguar car in the original 1953 recording, but in a re-recording of the song in 1962, she refers to a Mercedes-Benz car. And in 1964, the Hondells had a hit with a song that names another brand of car, or perhaps it was a motorcycle, that was called Little Honda. Well, I have for you now three of those songs that would have been banned by the BBC. First, the Andrews Sisters, Rum and Coca-Cola, the Playmates with Beep Beep, and the Hondells with Little Honda.

my eyes. The little Nash Rambler was right behind. I think that guy could fly. Beep, beep, beep, beep. His horn went beep, beep, beep. Now we're doing 110. This certainly was a race. For Rambler to pass a caddy would be a big disgrace. The guy must have wanted to pass me out and kept on tooting his horn. I'll show him that a Cadillac is not a car to scorn. Beep, beep, beep, beep. His horn went beep, beep, beep. Now we're doing 120 as fast as I can.

Three songs that you would not have heard on the BBC, Rum and Coca-Cola, Beep Beep, and Little Honda, from the Andrew Sisters, the Playmates, and from the Hondells. And here's one more song with a mention of a brand of car. In the monologue part of C'est Si Bon, Eartha Kitt mentions that she's searching for someone with a Cadillac car.

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Il sera très crazy, non?

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0: That was The Shadows with Wonderful Land. And time now for the National Guard radio shows, which featured Perry Como, and these were from the mid-1950s.
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0: is Sergeant Jack Allen of the National Guard saying hello to all of you for my buddies, your friends and neighbors right here in the Armory. Mitchell Ayers and his orchestra are here, along with the Ray Charles Singers, and about to join me on stage is the guy we're all looking forward to hearing, your favorite date on a TV Saturday night, Mr. Perry Como.
1: Thank you very much. Well, Sergeant, you seem to be in a rather gay mood.
0: Perry, I feel great. You know, since you've been visiting us, I'm a pretty big man around the Armory. All week long, fellas come up to me and say, gee, you know Perry Como. Can I touch you?
1: Ah, come on, Sarge.
0: Honest, Perry, that's what happens. And they go away so happy, laughing and everything.
1: Well, that's understandable.
0: It is, Perry?
1: Sure. You may not have noticed, Sarge, but each time someone touches you, you light up with the words, you get a good deal in the guard.
0: So that's what it is.
1: Well, what's bad about that? Where else can the guard get a salesman with his own built-in slogan? If that didn't lose everybody, we sure will if we don't start the show. Mitch, would you like to give me a little music, please?

And when she rolled those eyes, I just kept buying china until the crowd got wise. Incidentally, if you should run into a shower,

0: Thanks, everyone. I'll be back in a minute with Mitchell Ayers and the orchestra and the Ray Charles Singers. The minute I speak of will give you all a chance to listen to some very worthwhile words from my buddy, Sergeant Jack Allen of the National Guard. Sarge, you got a minute, I hope.
1: I sure have, Perry. Nowadays, when you fellas get to be 17 or 18 years old, you're deeply involved in school or college or holding down a job. And you've also got a military obligation to your country to face. Now, here's a mighty good way to face it. 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
0: Well, Sergeant, it's about that time again.
1: You mean request time, Perry, is that right?
0: Right you are. And what's the rundown?
1: Well, we finally brought it down to five, Perry. Wanted? Man, I put a lot of nickels in the jukebox for that one. Don't Let the Stars Get in Your Eyes. And then there was Kokomo and All at Once You Love Her.
0: Well, those records did help keep me out of the barbershop, and it's very nice that the folks want to hear them again.
1: Well, Perry, this one they particularly wanted to hear again. Our top request here at the Armory is I Believe.
0: Okay, Sergeant, here it is.
3: I believe for every

0: Thank you. Thank you very much. That's one song I always like to sing. I'm very happy that you wrote in for it. Sergeant?
1: Yes, Mr. Como.
0: One of the letters I got this week calls for a bit of help from you. It's from a young man who says he's 17 and asks for some advice about his future military career. Jack, suppose you elaborate on that.
1: Perry, that's a pleasure, because that young man should know that in the National Guard, he can fill his military obligation without interrupting his job or his school plans.
0: And he trains right in his own hometown, doesn't he?
1: That's right, Perry. He's stationed right in his own local guard unit.
0: Jack, another thing I should think would appeal to every young man about to face that military obligation is the added benefits they'll get, such things as added pay and retirement benefits.
1: Boy, you bet, Perry. They're mighty important. And these men will also have a chance to learn new skills and develop leadership qualities. Mighty important things in a young man's future.
0: So you see, friends, it all adds up to one thing. As Jack has been telling you all along, you get a good deal in the Guard. You can be a proud man in a proud outfit. Where can they talk it over, Sarge?
1: Right at their local National Guard armory, Perry. Anytime. We'll be glad to give them all the facts.

0: Well, this is it for our weekly sessions with you folks at the Armory. Thanks for the wonderful reception you've given me and my crew, Mitchell Ayers and the orchestra, as well as the Ray Charles Singers. I hope we'll be visiting with you again in the not-too-distant future. Until then, this is Perry Como saying bye for now.
1: Perry, all of us want to thank you for a wonderful time here at the Armory.
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1: Well, in recent specials, you'll know we've featured some of the singers with the big bands who later became very successful in their own right. And there were also several singers who started up their own bands and were very successful as both band leaders and singers. People like Vaughan Munro, Russ Morgan, Phil Harris and others. So this week I'm going to feature them, and we'll also take a look at some of the groups who sang with the big bands who went on to success in their own right. Groups like the Modern Ears, the Pied Pipers and the Four King Sisters. We're going to start with Nat King Cole, the most successful artist who started out with his own band. Nat, a jazz pianist himself, formed his own band in 1934. He went on tour, ending on the west coast of America, where he played in clubs as a solo pianist. And then in 1939, he formed his own trio with guitarists Oscar Moore and bassist Wesley Prince, later replaced by Johnny Miller. One of the trio's first hits was in 1942, Straighten Up and Fly Right.

A buzzer took a monkey for a ride in the air. The monkey thought that everything was on the square. The buzzer tried to throw the monkey off his back, but the monkey grabbed his neck and said, "Now listen, Jack.

0: right. Straighten up and stay right. Straighten up and fly right. Cool down, Papa, don't you blow your top. Fly right.
1: Straighten up and fly right. Nat King Cole with his trio. From 1946, Nat began recording with orchestral backing and had his first solo hit, I Love You for Sentimental Reasons. Until his early death in 1965, Nat had a total of 88 hit recordings and, unlike most other artists from the pre-rock and roll era, was able to maintain his popularity. He recorded this song with the lush strings of Gordon Jenkins and his orchestra in 1957, When I Fall in Love.

Nat King Cole with the lush strings of Gordon Jenkins and his orchestra from 1957, When I Fall in Love. And as you know, Nat had a phenomenal career as a singer, and before that had his own group, a trio, and before that he actually started out with his own band. Well, another very successful singer who, like Nat, actually died early, only in his 40s, but he also had his own band, that is Eddie Howard. He began singing with several bands first. He was with Dick Jurgens for the longest, 1934 to 1940. And in 1941, he formed his own band. It had a popular sweet sound, and he headed that for many years. And it was still popular right up till the time he died in 1963 at the age of only 48. And this was one of his biggest hits, To Each His Own, atop the Billboard charts in 1946.

0: Eddie Howard, singer with his own sweet band, right through till the time he died in 1963. That was To Each His Own, a number one hit for him in 1946. Today on our special, we're listening to the band leaders who were also singers, and we'll continue in just a moment with Phil Harris.
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0: Back to the big bands and the band leaders who are also singers with their bands. Phil Harris first played drums with Francis Craig's band in the 1920s and then formed his own bands from the mid-1930s. Phil did the vocals and had 16 high-charting hits between 1933 and 1952. In 1946, the Darktown Poker Club was a hit for him.

0: The day told him he would join. His money used to go like it had wings. If he held queens, someone had kings. And each night he would contribute all his coin. Then he said, I'm gonna play him tight tonight. He said, to be no bobtail flushes, make me bite. Cause when I gets in there, my hands will be a peach. Well, he played him tight, but lost his pile. And Bill got peevish after a while. So he rose, looked all around, and made this speech. He said, y'all see this brand new razor? I had it sharpened just today. Now I'm coming in there with my rules that you must follow when you play. Now keep your big bony hands on the table while you dealing, please. And don't be slipping them aces down there in between your knees. And don't be making all them funny signs like you're trying to tip off your hand just talking American, boy, American, so's I can understand. And don't be dealing off the bottom because, ooh, that's rough. Take five, then stop, that's enough. Now when you bet, put up the chips because I don't like it when you shy. Then if you get busted, go on out and get something. I'm gonna be here by and by. Pass them cards for me to shuffle every time before you deals. Then if anything's wrong, I must see. Cause I mean, you always ain't no luck. Keep playing that game according to Mr. Harley. You gonna play this game according to me. Sitting right there in that there clan, they chanced to be a one-eyed man, and Bill kept on watching him out of the corner of his eye. Cause old one-eye would deal and then would cost that Bill another 5 or 10. Bill got up again, looked all around him with a sigh. He said, Lord, this is an awful shame. He said, there's someone cheating in this here game. He said, of course, it ain't no do for me to name the guy. So I'll refrain from mentioning the party's name. If I catch him cheating just once again, I'm gonna take my fist and close out of the eye. Now do you see this brand new razor? I had it sharpened just the day. I'm coming in there with my own rules that you must follow when you play. Egghead, keep your hands up there while you giving them out, please. Stop putting them wildies down there between your knees. Stop making all them funny signs like you're trying to tip off your hand. Keep talking in American, big A-A-A. That's what I can understand. And don't be getting them off the bottom because I keep trying to tell you it's rough. This is the Army game. Five, halt, that's enough. Now when you bet, let me see the reds and blues because I don't like it when you shy. Then if you run out of gas, go get pumped up. I'm gonna be here by and by. Pass them pasteboards for me to shovel every time before you deal. Let me riffle. Anything wrong, I want to see. Cause I mean, you always ain't gonna keep playing the game now according to that Mr. Harley. You all gonna play this game according to me. Henry, if you break the seal on that new deck of bicycles, we'll go on from here. Yeah.
1: One of Phil Harris's many hits with his band. That was from 1946, the Darktown Poker Club. Well, in the early 50s, Phil also recorded with studio orchestras, principally Walter Schaff's orchestra, and he was still going strong as a soloist in 1964 when he recorded this for the Walt Disney film, The Jungle Book.

necessities of life. Now when you pick a pawpaw or a prickly pear, and you prick a raw paw, well next time beware. Don't pick the prickly pear by the paw. 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

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And don't spend your time looking around for something you want that can't be found. 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

0: you mad?
1: The Bear Necessities of Life. That was Phil Harris. Well, he was Baloo the Bear. He gave the voice of Baloo the Bear in Walt Disney's animated film The Jungle Book in 1964. And you heard the voice of Mowgli there at the end too. And, of course, that was in the later part of Phil's long career. And in the early part, he was a singer with his own band, first formed in the 1930s, and he went with his own band right through to the 1950s. 2RRR 88.5 FM. Today we're featuring some of the band leaders who were also singers. And perhaps one of the most prolific was Vaughan Munro. Vaughan did pretty much the same as Phil. He started as a trumpet player with dance bands and then began doing vocals. He formed his own big band in 1940 and had his first hit the same year, There I Go.

Vaughan Munro's first hit when he formed his own band in 1940, There I Go. Well, Vaughan and his band had a further 66 hits up to 1954. He kept up with the times, as evidence with this hit for Vaughan during the mumbo craze in 1954. They were doing the mumbo.

0: That was, they were doing the mumbo, and maybe at that age it was, ooh. That was from 1954 with Vaughan, and unlike most others, Vaughan kept his band together and continued performing almost up to his death in 1973. In just a moment, we'll be back with another band leader who sang with his band, although the band didn't last long, and he had much more of a successful career as a solo singer. That was Billy Eckstine. We'll be back with Billy in just a moment.
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0: Well, back to our special today with the big band singers who were also the leaders of the big bands. Billy Eckstine was a singer who also played trumpet, trombone and guitar. He first sang in the clubs and then as a vocalist with Earl Hines Band from 1939 to 1943. And in 1944, he formed his own band with tenor saxophonist and arranger Bud Johnson. But they made few commercial recordings because of union disputes at the time, and the big bands were becoming uneconomical, and he became a solo singer. Now, I don't have any recordings that Billy Eckstine made with his own orchestra, but as a soloist, he had 12 top hits on MGM between 1949 and 1952, and here's one from 1947 that he recorded with Sonny Burke's orchestra, Everything I Have Is Yours.

Billy Eckstine, who started out as a singer with the Earl Hines Band from 1939 to 1943, and then in 1944 formed his own band. And then after that went out as a very successful solo singer. And there he was from 1947, Everything I Have Is Yours. The last of the band leaders who are also singers that I have for you today is Russ Morgan. Russ was a trombonist and popular sweet band leader. He started out as a pianist and arranger for Gene Goldkett, Fletcher Henderson, and the Dorsey Brothers, amongst others. Between 1935 and 1953, he had 57 high-charting hits and sang on many of them himself. Well, this one was a hit in Australia for Russ in the late 1940s, although it doesn't seem to have been a hit in the United States. Do you remember Put Your Shoes On, Lucy?

0: see.
1: Even though they kind of pinch.
0: 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That's a cinch.
1: Use your party manners. 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Put your shoes on.

0: Put Your Shoes On, Lucy, You're a Big Girl Now. That was from Russ Morgan, who was very successful as a singer and a band leader between the 1930s and the 1950s. He had 57 high-charting hits. Well, in just a moment, I'll be back with some of the vocal groups who were with the bands and became successful in their own right later on.
1: Are you or a loved one in need of an aged care facility? The St Elizabeth Aged Care Facility and Nursing Home is situated in Dean Park, just 40 minutes drive from Sydney CBD, on a beautifully landscaped and leafy 3.9 hectares. 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
0: Well, the Modern Airs were composed of one female singer and four males. The female singer was Paula Kelly, who was originally a singer with Al Donahue's band from 1938 to 1940. The male singers were Hal Dickinson, Ralph Brewster, Chuck Goldstein and Bill Conway. The Modern Airs first achieved popularity singing with Glenn Miller's band, and this was a hit for them in 1941, Chattanooga Choo Choo.

Singers with Glenn Miller's band, they were the Modernaires. Chattanooga Choo Choo, a hit for them in 1941, and along with them there on that recording was Tex Beneke. Well, after Glenn Miller died in December of 1944, the Modernaires went out on their own and had several hits. And here's one. On the 1st of February 1956, they recorded April in Paris with Skip Martin's orchestra.

April in Paris. The Modernaires out on their own there in 1956, and they were with Skip Martin's orchestra, and paying a salute there, I guess, to Count Basie's orchestra, who did actually three encores at the end. Well, another group that was successful as band singers and then went out on their own very successfully were the Pied Pipers. They were a seven-member group, one female, originally Joe Stafford, and six males. From 1939 to 1942, the Pied Pipers sang with Tommy Dorsey and his orchestra. And here's a recording they made on the 11th of November 1940 with Tommy and the band's male vocalist, Frank Sinatra. The song is Stardust.

The Pied Pipers with Tommy Dorsey and his orchestra Stardust. It was recorded in 1940, so it was one of the first that the Pied Pipers recorded with Tommy Dorsey and his orchestra. Well, after leaving Tommy in 1942, the Pipers made their way to Hollywood, where they secured some radio work and a contract with the newly formed Capitol Records. Joe Stafford's solo efforts were beginning to keep her busy, so June Hutton took her place. At Capitol, they backed artists such as Joe Stafford and Johnny Mercer, and they had 12 high-charting hits in their own right between 1944 and 1948, though we rarely heard them in Australia then because Capitol Records were not readily available in those years. One of their hits was Dream, and that was recorded on the 6th of December 1944.

Dream from the Pied Pipers in 1944. And the King Sisters were the one other group I was going to include, but time's run out, so we'll feature them next week. Come one, come all. Yes, our Hunters Hill Council's annual Mookaboola Festival is on again, and it's going to be bigger and brighter than ever. Featuring popular rides we have come to love over the years, there'll also be the usual vast range of enticing food stalls, exciting entertainment and live music to set you rocking. Of course, we must never forget the always popular dog show. So note the date now in your diary of choice and come. It's all happening on Sunday the 27th of September between 10 a.m. and 4 p.m. in our Boronia Park Ovals 1 and 2, located at the corner of Park and Ride Roads, Hunters Hill. For more information, search 2026 Mookaboola Festival or phone 9879 9400 at Hunters Hill Council. I do hope you've enjoyed our program today, and I look forward to your company again next week on Wednesday at 10 a.m. or to our repeat on Friday at 2 p.m. For more of the great music of the 1940s, 50s and 60s, exclusively here on 2RRR 88.5 FM.

0: This is Air News New South Wales. I'm Lee Harrison. A man's due to face court charged after a three-year-old girl was killed in a crash in Sydney's west. Dusty Fitzpatrick reports.
1: Police have been told the child was struck by a car while it was entering a driveway at Auburn. The girl was treated at the scene before being taken to hospital, where she later died as a result of her injuries. The 27-year-old man behind the wheel of the car was also taken to hospital for mandatory testing. He's since been released and has now been charged with negligent driving occasioning death. He's due to face court today. Dusty Fitzpatrick, Sydney.
0: A man's due in court accused of punching a nurse and two patients at Sydney's Royal Prince Alfred Hospital. The 52-year-old has been charged with two counts of common assault and one count of assaulting a frontline health worker. Anti-gambling advocates are calling on the Premier to follow the ACT's lead and introduce mandatory account-based cashless gaming. Under ACT reforms, playing the pokies requires an account with a venue and a player account card. Wesley Mission CEO Reverend Stu Cameron says Chris Minns should do the same.
2: We don't need any more reviews. All the evidence is there. We know what works when it comes to reducing and preventing gambling harm. And mandatory account-based gambling with harm prevention measures built in is a big first step.
0: One Nation's new leader in New South Wales has said he wants to stop abortion rights in the state. Mike Newman told an anti-abortion rally outside Parliament that the party would seek to end the right to abortion in New South Wales if it wins power at the upcoming state election. And a Sydney council is considering a move to ban AI-powered smart glasses from its public swimming pools. Lifeguards in the Canterbury-Bankstown area would be able to kick users out if they don't comply. Adelaide University law lecturer Mark Giancaspro says the technology can be
3: Good afternoon, listeners. Jim Catlin here with you. That's right. Jim Catlin is here with you. Welcome to 2RRR 88.5 FM, your local sound, Wednesday midday jazz. And we got a lot to cover, so let's get going. So John Dankworth, he was born on the 20th of September 1927 in Woodford, Essex, into a family of musicians. He started on violin and piano before settling on clarinet age 16 after hearing Benny Goodman. He was inspired to learn the alto sax after hearing Johnny Hodges. He studied at the Royal Academy of Music, and while in the RAF played with their band, attended Paris Festival in 1949 and played with Charlie Parker, which led to a tour of Sweden with Sidney Bechet.

Cleo Lane was the regular singer. After her divorce, they married in 1958. In the 60s, he had a second career writing for movies and TV shows, including The Avengers. In the 70s and 80s, he appeared in many settings and was involved in jazz education. He was knighted in 2006. He died on the 6th of February, 2010. We'll go back to, I think, 1949 with John Dankworth's quartet, first with and then followed by the John Dankworth Seven, on a theme familiar to me. The titles of the tune are Second 11 and Seven Not Out.

two tunes by composed by John Dankworth. The first one was played by the John Dankworth Club 11 Quartet. That was second 11 with Dankworth on alto sax, Norman Stenfield piano, John Muddle on bass, and Laurie Morgan on drums. The second was the John Dankworth 7. That was Dankworth on alto again, Jimmy Doucher on trumpet, Ed Harvey trombone, Don Rendell on tenor, Bill Lesage on piano, Eric Dawson on bass, and Tony Kinsey on drums. Both taken from a CD, Bebop in Britain, Disc 3. Let's go now to violinist Giuseppe Venuti, or otherwise known as Joe Venuti, born on the 16th of September 1893 in Philadelphia. He teamed up with guitarist Eddie Lang as early as 1919. The first significant violinist, he moved to New York and was busy for the next decade playing in all sorts of settings, including leading a big band. Although he appeared on Bing Crosby's show in the 1950s, he was in obscurity until a comeback in 1968, being celebrated as a living legend. He was a huge practical joker with the band members. He died on the 14th of August, 1978. Here he is back in 1975 with Zoot Sims on the tune Avalon.

0: Fun stuff there. Joe Venuti on violin, Zoot Sims tenor sax, John Bunch piano, Milt Hinton bass, Bobby Rosengard on drums. Recorded in 1975, taken from the LP, just titled Joe Venuti and Zoot Sims. Well, time for a station break, and coming back with some more jazz.
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0: Jim Catlin back with you. Thanks for tuning in. Trumpeter William Alonzo Anderson, otherwise known as Cat Anderson, was born on the 12th of September 1916 in Greenville, South Carolina. He lost both parents when he was age 4, so he was sent to an orphanage where he learned trumpet. His classmates christened him Cat. He toured with the orphanage band, the Carolina Cotton Pickers, then other local bands, graduating to Lucky Millinder, then Erskine Hawkins and Lionel Hampton. He had three periods with Duke Ellington, 44 to 47, 50 to 59, and 61 to 71. In the breaks, he formed his own band. He was renowned for playing high register solos, but was versatile on mutes as well as a good arranger and composer. He died on the 29th of April, 1981. We'll go to when he was in the Duke Ellington band, and here's a tune called Cheery Cheery Bin.

Yeah, you heard Cat Anderson hitting the high notes there. The other trumpeter, of course, was Trudy Williams, and that was the Ellington Band back in, 11th of December 1962. That was taken off a CD, one of three CDs, Duke Ellington and the Reprise Studio Recordings. Well, let's see now. Tenor sax man Scott Hamilton was born on the 12th of September 1954 in Providence, Rhode Island. He began on sax age 16 and played around New England with friend guitarist, singer Duke Robillard. He moved to New York in 1976 and impressed when touring with the Benny Goodman Band and Roy Eldridge, reviving small group mainstream sessions. He signed with Concord label. He was influenced by Zoot Sims and Bed Webster. So this time he's with Flip Phillips on a tune called Great Scott.

Scott Hamilton there on tenor sax, along with Flip Phillips. Tune was Great Scott, written by Flip Phillips. The other musicians were John Bunch on piano, Phil Flanagan bass, Chris Florey guitar, and Chuck Riggs on drums. That's taken from a CD called A Sound Investment, with those two tenor players, recorded in 1987. Now, singer Mel Torme. Let's see, Mel Torme. He was born on the 13th of September 1925 in Chicago. He started singing age four, trained as a drummer, and acted on radio 1933 to 41. He began writing songs in 1941 and worked as a drummer, singer, and arranger for Chico Marx's band, headed by Ben Pollock. He made his movie debut in 1943 and the next year formed the vocal quartet The Mel Tones. After serving in the Army, he started his solo singing career, which took off in 1955, recording with Marty Page Dectet. He had some lean times in the late 60s, but he came back on Concord Records in the 80s until a stroke before he died on the 5th of June, 1999. We'll go way back to 1958 and the tune, That Old Feeling.

Oh, yeah, that old feeling. I got it. Wonderful singer, Mel Torme, recorded in 1958. That's off the CD, just Torme, orchestra conducted by Marty Paich. Great combination. Let's go now to drummer Chico Hamilton. He was born in Los Angeles on the 20th of September 1921 and was part of the LA jazz scene while in high school. He first gained recognition in 1952 playing with Mulligan's Pianoless Quartet, then left for a tour with Lena Horne. In 1955, he formed the first Chico Hamilton Quartet with Buddy Collette, Jim Hall, cellist Fred Katz, and Carson Smith. He appeared at Newport in 1958, memorable performance. In 61, Charles Lloyd joined and they moved to more free jazz. In 65, he broke up the quintet and formed a film and commercial production company. He came back in the 90s leading a group called Euphoria. He died on the 25th of November 1993, aged, 92. Not too bad. Here he is with Jerry Mulligan Quartet, Get Happy.

a sudden cutout. Anyway, that was the Jerry Mulligan Quartet, pianoless quartet, with Chet Baker on trumpet, Carson Smith on bass, and Chico Hamilton on drums, taken from the two CD set, Jerry Mulligan Quartet, Pacific Jazz. Yeah. Let's move to altoist Cannonball Adderley, born on the 15th of September 1928 in Tampa, Florida. He and his younger brother Nat were the sons of school teachers. Cannonball was a teacher, but both visited New York in 1955, where Cannonball was signed to a record contract after a great performance with Oscar Pettiford at Cafe Bohemia. He formed a quintet and recorded in 55 to 57, but then broke up. They became well known with Miles Davis on Milestones and Kinda Blue in 1958-59. After success with a new group, which became very popular, he added Yusef Lateef and recorded Mercy, Mercy, Mercy in 1966. In later years, he became more funk-oriented. He suffered a stroke aged 46 and died on the 8th of August 1975. We'll go back to that Milestones album, and here is Two Bass Hit.

0: Wow, Fast and Furious, that one. Two-bass hit from the album or CD Milestones with Miles Davis on trumpet, John Coltrane tenor sax, Julian Cannonball Adderley on alto sax, Red Garland piano, Paul Chambers bass and Philly Joe Jones on drums. Recorded in 1958. Let's see. Two-bass hit. 4th of February, 1958. Let's get that right. Okay, time for another announcement from our sponsors, and then I'll be back with more jazz.
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0: Jim Catlin back with you. Singer John Hendricks was born on the 16th of September 1921 in Newark, Ohio. His family was 14 siblings. His family with 14 siblings moved to Toledo, and he got his early music training from Art Tatum, who lived in the same street. He took part in the D-Day landings, but later, when shot at by military police for mixing with white French women, took off in a truck and with others, and later spent 11 months in the stockade. All right. One night in 1950, he got up and scattered at a Parker gig and soon after moved to New York. He formed Lambert, Hendricks and Ross in 1957, vocalizing original lyrics to jazz standards and solos. He went solo in 1961 and worked up until 2016. He died on the 22nd of November 2017. We'll go back to 1957 from the album Sing a Song of Basie. Here's John Hendricks with It's Sandman, imitating a tenor solo by, I'll let you know later.

Yeah, John Hendricks there with Lambert and Ross with It's Sandman was a or Wardell Gray solo that that he imitated. And the background musicians were piano and Nat Pierce, bass Eddie Jones, and drums Sonny Payne. All the lyrics are included on this album, A Sing a Song of Basie. So you can follow along if you get the album. Let's go down to guitarist Charlie Bird. He was born on the 16th of September 1925 in Suffolk, Virginia. He started on steel guitar age 10. After serving in the Army, he moved to New York to study. He was classically trained and studied with Segovia in the 19th album, A Sing a Song of Basie. So you can follow along if you get the album. Let's go now to guitarist Charlie Bird. He was born on the 16th of September 1925 in Suffolk, Virginia. He started on steel guitar age 10. After serving in the Army, he moved to New York to study. He was classically trained and studied with Segovia in the 1950s. He was influenced by Django Reinhardt and Charlie Christian. He visited Brazil and South America on a state-sponsored tour where he fell for bossa nova. He told Stan Getz, and they started the craze with Jazz Samba album in 1962. He was featured in Great Guitars Group with Barney Kessel and Herb Ellis in the 70s and 80s. He died on the 2nd of December 1999. So from that Jazz Samba LP comes Samba These Days.

Yeah, that was Charlie Bird on guitar. Oh, yeah, continued. Sorry. Charlie Bird guitar, Stan Getz bass, Keita Betts on bass, Gene Bird bass, Buddy Deppenschmidt on drums. Yeah, from the Jazz Samba album. We'll go now to singer Harry Connick Jr. He was born on the 11th of September 1967 in New Orleans. He learned piano age 3. He performed publicly at age 5 and recorded with the Dixieland Band at 10. He studied with Ellis Marsalis, the father who played piano. He recorded his debut instrumental album for Columbia at 19. He followed that with an album of vocals, his singing on the soundtrack of When Sally Met Harry in movie in 1989 put him on the map. He has appeared in various films and TV appearances. His main focus remains jazz, although he has played funk and pop music. So we'll go back to 1988, and here he is singing Lazy River.

Sorry, no singing on that one. But it was, according to the liner notes, this tune goes to my dad. He helped me learn in my early piano days. This interpretation was done with high regard for Willie the Lion Smith and Thomas Fats Waller. So it's taken from just the CDs called Harry Connick Jr., recorded in May, June 1988. Been around for a while. All right, let's go back to Scott Hamilton now with pianist Gene Harris and Blues for Gene.

another sudden ending. Blues for Gene off the album or CD At Last, recorded in 1990. Gene Harris piano, Scott Hamilton tenor sax, Herb Ellis guitar, Ray Brown bass, and Harold Jones on drums. A Concord record. All right. Back to Cat Anderson with Johnny Hodges in a group. The tune is Good Queen Bess.

0: Yeah. Cat Anderson on the mute with Johnny Hodges on alto sax. Russell Prokop was on clarinet. I think it was Lawrence Brown took the trombone solo. Gus Johnson on drums. That's taken from the CD Everybody Knows Johnny Hodges, of course. We'll have a station break. Come back with hear another one from Mel Torme.
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0: I've got another announcement here. It's the story everyone is talking about, artificial intelligence. And this coming Monday, Hendo will unpack AI and all its implications right here on 2RRR 88.5 FM from 7 a.m. with summaries from industry leaders, comments from the area's politicians, a case study looking at the ethics of AI music, and a local AI professional live in the studio to unpack it all. Together we'll predict the future with AI. All coming up this coming Monday, September the 22nd, with Hendo on Monday Morning Matters from 7 a.m. to 9 a.m. Don't miss a minute right here on 2RRR 88.5 FM, your local sound to the world. All right. We'll go back to Mel Torme again with Too Close for Comfort.

always a swinging singer because he played the drums. Marty Peach, Dick Ted in the background, Vince DeRosa, French horn, Al Pacino, Stu Williamson, trumpets, Frank Rosolino, trombone, Red Callender, tuba, Art Pepper, alto sax, Bill Perkins, tenor, Bill Hood on baritone sax, Marty Peach, the piano, John Moddragon on bass, and Mel Lewis on drums. Originally from Mel Torme Swings Schubert Alley with Marty Peach Dectet, but I have it on the Verve Story 50 Years collection. Now then, a Cannonball Adderley again with Dancing in the Dark.

Lovely stuff from Cannonball Adderley with Hank Jones on piano, Sam Jones bass, and Art Blakey on drums. That's taken from the excellent CD Something Else. We didn't hear from Miles Davis on that track. Another one from Charlie Bird coming up, A Taste of Honey.

Yeah, Charlie Bird there with Taste of Honey. That's taken from a compilation double CD set called Cafe Jazz. So I don't know who the was in the band behind him, but I think it was from an album called, Charlie Bird Plays the Greatest Hits of the 60s. Okay. Not too bad. All right. Another one from Chico Hamilton and his quintet, The Morning After. Let's see now. Hang on, kids.

Yeah, Chico Hamilton and his quintet with Buddy Collette on the clarinet, I guess he was there. Jim Hall guitar, Fred Katz cello, Carson Smith bass, Chico Hamilton drums. Recorded back in the 23rd of August 1955 off a CD of the same name. Another one from Joe Venuti, and this time it's from a LP called Sliding By. Tune is Lover.

Joe Venuti in good style there. Whoops. Okay, Joe. He was playing with Dick Hyman on piano, Bucky Pizzarelli guitar, Major Holly on bass, and Cliff Lehman on drums. That's taken from an LP, Joe Venuti, Sliding By, 1977. Scott Hamilton this time teamed up with Harry Allen. They've got very similar styles. And a tune called Blues Up and Down. I don't have the actual order of the solos, but let's listen.

0: sounded like they were back in the 40s there, duking it out. Scott Hamilton and Harry Allen on tenor saxes, John Bunch piano, Dennis Irwin bass, Chuck Riggs on bass, taken from the CD Heavy Juice, recorded in 2004. There we go. Better have another station break and come back with another one from Mil Torme.
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Mill Torme, all out there with Mountain, Dig That Mountain Greenery. Live performance at the Maisonette Room, New York, St. Regis Hotel. I think, let's see, September 1974. Moving on to another one from Cannonball Adderley, a work song from Them Dirty Blues.

Yeah, that was Cannonball Adderley on alto sax with Nat Adderley cornet, Barry Harris on piano, Sam Jones bass, Lewis Hayes on drums, taken from a CD of the same name, Them Dirty Blues. Well, we're coming to the end of the show, and it's been my pleasure to bring you the jazz. I look forward to being with you next week. Manly Jazz Festival coming up this weekend if you're in Sydney, so don't miss that. I'll be there. So we'll go out with John Dankworth and Cleo Lane with Perdido. See you on the radio next week.

Welcome to the Cosmic Cowboy Cafe. My name's Eddie White, and we've got some great country music for you over the next 2 hours. Country music that's a little more Austin, Texas than Nashville, Tennessee.

8 minutes after the hour here on the Cosmic Cowboy Cafe on 2RRR 88.5 FM, broadcasting live from Sydney, Australia, from historic and some would say haunted Henley Cottage in Gladesville. And we're streaming on www.2rrr.org.au and also available on your favourite radio streaming apps such as iHeartRadio, Community Radio Plus and the other one, which I've forgotten. And now we open up the show tonight with a couple of tracks from Hank Williams Jr., Bo Cephas to his mates, The Girl on the Front Row at Fort Worth and Warm in Dallas. Because tonight on the Cosmic Cowboy Cafe, we are having triple treats from the 80s and the 90s. We're going back in time and we're having three times as much music from your favourite songs from that period, from the 80s and the 90s. That means we've got to have one more Hank Williams Jr. track.

0: you forget how good Dwight Yoakam is, what a distinctive voice he had, and just how many great albums and how many great songs crammed into those great albums. And we can have two more. In fact, we had the Homecoming Queen to round out the Hank Williams Jr. triple play. And coming back after the break, because we've got to go and pay some bills, we're going to have two more songs by Dwight Yoakam.
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0: And that was the mellifluous voice, the honey velvet tones of Rob Scott. Took 12 till 2 every Thursday doing Midday Jazz. And now we're going to tell you some other things that you need to know around 2RRR.
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3: 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Hunters Hill Council and the New South Wales Government jointly funded the PlaySpace, working with the charity Touched by Olivia. At the opening on 4th of November, the Hunters Hill Mayor said that the facility will add significantly to the enjoyment of our community. Not only will children enjoy playing here, but families will have the opportunity to socialise.
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0: And normally we have the promo for Wild in the Country, but I'm in a different studio tonight and it didn't play on. I don't know why. I'll have to go and ask the boss why that didn't happen. But never fear, we're going to have that promo right now.
6: Well, hi, hello and howdy, folks. Welcome to the wonderful world of wireless here on 2RRR 88.5 FM. Yes, it's me, Michael Parsons, reminding you that if you like some good old country music, coupled with a heap and helping of old-time rock and roll, a dash of rhythm and blues, along with a segment 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p.m. Why? Because you just might learn something. Truly, you just might. And I know you'll enjoy it.
0: And a big Cosmic Cowboy Cafe howdy to the man they couldn't root, shoot or electrocute, Mr. Michael Parsons, somewhere out there in Southeast Asia as we speak. He's on his Women's Weekly World Discovery Tour of Southeast Asia. He'll be back. Don't know when, but he will be back.

I was going to say that's one of my favourite Dwight Yoakam songs, but I've got so many Dwight Yoakam song favourites, and just one of the many favourites. And I think I mentioned before, you just forget how many great albums he had and how many great songs were on those great albums. And that was Fair to Midland, lovely play on words, from his Population Me album, which came out in 2003. So it's probably a little bit later than the 80s and the 90s I promised you earlier, but yeah, we'll get there. And we don't play a lot of Johnny Paycheck. I don't know why. I suppose the reason why is we've only got 2 hours a week and so much music, so little time. But we're going to rectify the balance, and we're going to have three tracks by the aforementioned Johnny Paycheck.

I said, John, where do you go from here?

Well, howdy, folks. This is Joey Alcorn, and you're listening to my favorite DJ in all the world, the one and only Eddie White, right here on the Cosmic Cowboy Cafe.

Yeah, isn't that a great song? I Did the Right Thing, Johnny Paycheck. And before that, we had two other Johnny Paycheck tracks. You're probably best known for Take This Job and Shove It and I'm the Only Hill My Mama Ever Raised. But gee, he had some great songs like 11 Months and 29 Days, Slide Off Your Satin Sheets, Colorado Kool-Aid, just some fantastic stuff. But we were playing triple plays, and I've just noticed on this album there is a track he does. It's an Arthur Alexander song called You Better Move On. The Rolling Stones actually covered it on their Flowers album, and it's a duet with George Jones. So I think it's good enough to break the rules and have four songs instead of three.

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really unique voice, isn't it? We talk about country music vocal stylist, and he certainly was one of the best. John Conley, he's still around. We had that track was written by Russell Smith from the amazing Rhythm Aces, and he has a fantastic version on one of his solo albums. Before that, a couple of John Conley's classics, Miss Emily's Picture and Friday Night Blues. And I was actually contemplating playing another one, but we're kind of running out of time. Other great songs, of course, were Busted, I Don't Remember Loving You, Backside of 30, Lady Lay Down, Common Man, just goes on and on. Anyway, speaking about going on and on, that's what I do, don't I? Go on and on. I think I've told you the story before where my wife reckons talking to me is like watching Billy Connolly, because Billy Connolly starts at point A and goes from B, C, D, E, F, G, H, I, J, K, and eventually gets back to point B. But I apparently do the same thing. And the only difference is Billy Connolly's funny and I'm pathetic. Anyway, we love George Jones on the Cosmic Cowboy Cafe and playing triple plays from the 80s and 90s and sneaking a couple in of the early 2000s is a good excuse to play three great George Jones tracks.

Hey, y'all, this is American Outlaw singer-songwriter W.C. Edgar here in Austin, Texas. And you're listening to the Cosmic Cowboy Cafe on 2RRR 88.5 FM with my old friend, Eddie White.

Ranger. And that was a song that I used to play a lot when we first started the Cosmic Cowboy Cafe way back in 1996, because when I first joined the station, I had the 6 to 8 a.m. gig on Sunday mornings. And that Lone Ranger song really resonated, because, you know, Friday nights and then Saturday nights and backing up first thing Sunday morning. And speaking of Lone Rangers, Lone Rangers is an Aussie term referring to Rescher's Pilsner. And me, a Cosmic Cowboy Cafe, howdy to our mate Ronnie Boy, who's very big on the Rescher's Pil. And we'll be playing a couple of things from Ronnie Boy a little bit later on in the show. So we had the Lone Ranger to begin with. Then we had Choices, a song written by Billy Yates and was also covered very, very well by Leonard Cohen. And then lastly, we had Got to Get to Louisiana. And that was from an album called It Don't Get Any Better Than This. And I tell you what, it probably doesn't. He was helped out on that particular track by T. Graham Brown. And on the album, there's contributions vocally from Waylon Jennings, Willie Nelson, Merle Haggard, Johnny Counterfeit and Bobby Bear, all on the same track. This one.

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0: The Country Roads program winds its way back into town every Sunday morning at 6 o'clock with me, Ronnie Boy, riding high in the saddle on 2 Triple R 88.5 FM with an encore version of the show on Thursdays between 2 and 4pm. Whoa, Barney, steady up there, boy. I'll treat you to some great country tracks, rockabilly and early rock and roll tracks from the Bucka Walker Buckaroo collection. 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
1: And a second big Cosmic Cowboy Cafe howdy to our mate Ronnie Boy, who tonight is soaking in a blue ginger delight tub, and he's putting himself on the outside of a trusty Shiraz.

Hey, y'all, this is Dallas Moore from Texahio, and you're listening to the Cosmic Cowboy Cafe on 2 RRR 88.5 FM with my old buddy, mi amigo, Eddie White. 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

0: And speaking of country music vocal stylists, that was Keith Whitley, the late, great Keith Whitley. We lost him in 1989 on the 9th of May. He was only 34 years old. Great, great loss. So that was I'm Gonna Hurt Her on the Radio. David Allan Coe also did that. Then we had In the Middle, Daddy Love Trains, and we opened up that little triple play from Keith Whitley with Charlotte's in North Carolina, one of my favourite Keith Whitley songs.
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Yeah, three tracks from the great Jerry Lee Lewis, 39 and Holding Anything He Can. And wedged in the middle there, we had Seasons of My Heart, where he was helped out by his little sis, Linda Gail Lewis, who is still playing and is still fantastic. In fact, she's in England as we speak. And that came out in 1963, so, you know, it really stretches the boundaries of what I told you when we opened up the show, that we were going to have some tracks from the 80s and 90s. And actually, I lied again, because both those Jerry Lee Lewis tracks were from the 70s. We opened up that little triple play with What's Made Milwaukee Famous Has Made a Loser Out of Me, and Roger Stewart did a great version of that. And, gee, where's the time gone? We've only got to 28 minutes, and we've got so much to play, like three tracks from Gary Stewart.

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0: distinctive country vocal stylist, I hear you thinking. Indeed, Gary Stewart from Florida. He had a short career. It wasn't as meteoric as it probably deserved. He had a few personal issues. In fact, never got over the death of his wife and sadly shot himself. But back in the day, he was picked up and his career was resurrected by Hightown Records in the late 80s. And certainly a very, very distinctive voice. Now, we're going to a break, the last break of the night, because we've still got bills to pay.
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5: 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You know, he's not so bad for an Aussie.

Hi, this is Rebecca Jed from the USA, and you're listening to the Cosmic Cowboy Cafe on Triple R 88.5 FM in Sydney, Australia, with my buddy Eddie White.

the very wonderful Nancy Griffith. Three tracks from her, because we've been playing three tracks from the 80s and 90s mostly, and they were from the 80s. And another distinctive vocal stylist is this man.

Gosden. What a voice. How sensational is he? Anyway, folks, that's about it for me. Hope you enjoyed the music we've played for you. And if the good Lord's willing and the creeks don't rise, I'll be back inside your radio Friday nights at 5 o'clock and Wednesday afternoons at 2.

0: You're on 2RRR 88.5 FM, your local sound to the world. Hi, I'm Rose and I'm here to let you know what's going on in the community. The City of Ryde Swap to Art Prize exhibition is currently on at the C Street Gallery, where the TAFE is. It's up until the 19th of September. Sustainable waste to art. 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There's an unforgettable tribute to the Carpenters. That'll be on Saturday, the September the 19th from 8 to 10:30 p.m. at the North Ryde RSL. For details on all other shows coming up, go to the North Ryde RSL website. The Armenian Film Festival, they're celebrating 10 years of films. 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There's an annual astronomy night happening at the Macquarie University from 4 p.m. to 10 p.m. on 19th of September. Step into a night of science and stargazing with physics, chemistry, magic shows and Q&A. It'll be held at the Wallamagatta Balaclava Road campus. Details, go to the Macquarie Uni Astronomy Night website. In Lane Cove, there's a Rotary Car Boot Sale. That's on Sunday the 20th of September from 9 a.m. to 1 p.m. at the Council Civic Centre Car Park, Lane Cove. For details, you can go to the Rotary Lane Cove website. The Lane Cove Festival celebration, and there'll be events happening all throughout September, like the Fringe Festival, Jazz Markets, Art Awards, a Fleetwood Mac tribute shows, just to name a few. For details, go to the Lane Cove City Council website. 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It's a night for everyone, kids, adults alike, with works on display from across the children's and adult classes. Down in the foyer, browse a market stall for affordable student works to take home, then continue upstairs in the gallery where the 2026 Lane Cove Art Award finalists will be on show. Come along and meet the makers and celebrate the launch of this year's Art Awards. For details, go to Gallery Lane Cove website. The West Ryde Chamber of Commerce are hosting a Women in Business event. It's on Wednesday the 30th of September from 10:15 a.m. at the Ryde Eastwood Leagues Club, morning tea included. Learn about how women in business lead, grow and thrive in business. It's a collaborative group discussion for the business community. For further information, go to the West Ryde Chamber of Commerce website. Sunday Sailing Fun Day, September the 20th. 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It's brought to you by Sailability New South Wales, Rushcutters Bay. It'll be at Darling Point. 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If you have any events happening in your area, please let us know. 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That's it from me. Catch you next time. Bye-bye.
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2: And I'm your other co-host, Genevieve.
1: And today we have a very good lineup for you all. We are going to be playing all of the greatest hits from passed away artists. And we were inspired by Dolly Parton.
2: Yes.
1: Because of her sad passing. Oh my gosh, I can't believe that.
2: I know, I've read that. I genuinely, like, took a moment.
1: Yeah.
2: I was like, Jolene.
1: We're gonna do that. Yeah. Like, I know, it makes me really sad. Like, I remember, like, I've never really, like, I didn't really know who Dolly Parton was. Like, I always knew her songs, but, like, growing up, I didn't really know her very well. And, like, I watched the Dallas Cowboys cheerleaders thing, and that's, like, it was, I think, 1 or 2 years ago, and that's like when I really like started to like learn about her and stuff and like research and stuff about her. Like she's actually such a, like a big feminist and everything like that.
2: Literally on the day before I even found out she passed away, I was watching like this interview of her talking about just life in general, and just like it was kind of like an inspiring conversation with the interviewer, and I just like genuinely like genuinely connected with what she was saying.
1: Yeah.
2: And then I found out probably an hour or two later that she passed away. I was like, no, we it's need that light in our life.
1: Yeah. No, that's really sad. Oh, my gosh. Know. And, like, so many people, like, this, like, really put the whole world, like, upside down after her passing. Because she was, what, 80 years old? She was born in 1946.
2: She didn't look like it.
1: Yeah, she didn't at all. But, like, yeah, she always reminds me, I don't know if anyone listening will get this reference, but she reminds me of, you know, the Princess and the Frog?
2: Yeah.
1: The blonde girl in it. I don't know her name, but...
2: Emma? I don't know.
1: No clue, but she just reminds me of that. Like, I don't know why. Yeah. Like, as soon as I saw her. Anyways,
2: probably the southern kind of accent and just look and everything.
1: Definitely. Okay, so we're going to be playing two of her classics. Mm-hmm. Right now, we have the most famous one, which is Jolene. We hope you guys enjoy it and remember her while you're listening.

0: That was Jolene by Dolly Parton. So now we have a little bit of fun facts about her. She actually rejected Elvis Presley from singing one of her songs.
1: Yes.
0: And we will be playing that not now, not next, but the next song after that. And that song
1: is very famous.
0: Yeah, it is I Will Always Love You. I used to always think that song was in Titanic, but it's not. No. It's not that song. I've actually still never watched Titanic.
1: Oh my God. I still can't believe it.
0: I've never watched Star Wars, Titanic. Like,
1: you've watched Star Wars?
0: I really want to watch The Notebook. I still haven't watched that.
1: Oh my God. This is
0: Genevieve's getting sent over the edge. But she also won 11 Grammy Awards and had 50 nominations, which is amazing.
1: That is insane.
0: That is crazy. And she even lost her own lookalike contest.
1: Yes, as well. My mum told me that story.
0: That is so funny. I feel like there was someone else that had the exact same thing. And yeah. She also earned around 365 wigs.
1: Are you serious? Oh my God.
0: That is crazy. Because her natural hair was like going to get killed if she kept on styling it and stuff.
1: Yeah, that's true.
0: But it's crazy.
1: Didn't she own her own theme park? And she actually... Really? It was called Dollywood, which is really funny. That's so iconic. But apparently she never actually went to her own theme park.
0: Oh my gosh. Oh wait, yeah, I'm reading that right now. It was in Tennessee. I would love to go to those parts of America. Mm-hmm. I've actually never seen all of those, but like... I don't know what it would be like. Is it rednecks? Like, is it like something like that?
1: I don't know.
0: Anything like that. Oh, I don't know if that was a bad word. I didn't mean that. Sorry. Don't know if that's like anything bad. Did not mean
1: that. Anyway, skip over.
0: Next topic. But like, it's crazy to think like, you know, she's such like an important figure. And I've like, even our generation, maybe one of our other friends, that, it's crazy how these artists have, like, survived and, like, still known in such big figures through many generations. Mm. Like, Jolene.
1: It shows you that there's real value to what they're producing.
0: Well, this song was written the same year that my stepmom was born. We're listening to it now.
1: Yeah.
0: That's crazy.
1: Insane.
0: Like, that was 54 years ago.
1: Yeah.
0: 53 years ago, sorry. That this song was written, and it's still so relevant, everyone would know it.
1: Yeah.
0: I don't know, but the newer generations, like the younger ones and us, like when we're pretty young ourselves, 17, 18. But, like, it's just crazy to think, and, like, even ABBA as well, like, we're not going to be playing them today because obviously they're all still alive and everything, but, like, they're, like, everyone knows Dancing Queen, everyone knows Mamma Mia. Yeah.

0: and like all of that stuff. Like it's such an amazing thing, and it kind of makes me sad sometimes to think like social media has kind of started to ruin that, and like all these things like streaming platforms and stuff like that, because no one's buying a full album. No one's actually like committing to an artist kind of thing. I mean, a lot of people still have their favorite artists and stuff. I do. I don't know about you, Jen.
1: That's very relevant to me because I listen to a bunch of different artists.
0: Yeah.
1: Like I don't have a favorite artist because Michael Jackson's up there. So it's Bob Marley. But like I could just keep listening, like Stevie Wonder, Bob Marley, Michael Jackson, Earth, Wind and Fire. Like I could list so many that are like my favorite artists. I don't have a specific favorite artist though.
0: Yeah.
1: Because I've listened to so much.
0: And like some ways we're very lucky because we can just skip play next song, whatever songs that we want, like whatever ones that we feel like mean most. And like I think a lot of kids in our generation would agree with that. But at the same time, like we were actually learning about this. To me, Genevieve both do society and culture, and like we're doing pop culture right now and hip-hop and stuff like that, and we're talking about all of this stuff, and it's just very interesting to see like a lot of artists aren't making as much money or anything like that because these streaming platforms, obviously they're free for all of us, they're not going to be getting paid as much, go into these brand deals and all of these other stuff and commercialization and
1: so it's like basically all about like popularity right now, which kind of sucks, like, for like new artists,
0: less about music as well, like it's harder to get famous, but at the same time but you'd have the one hit wonders, especially because TikTok as well, like a lot of my favorite songs I've gotten off TikTok,
1: which
0: is probably good and bad, like it's a good opportunity for artists, but at the same time like you know,
1: it's difficult to get your name out there.
0: Exactly. So that's why it's so important to like keep remembering these people, like artists like Dolly Parton, Whitney Houston, Aretha Franklin, Prince, like all of these people, the artists that we're playing today, because they really do have a good meaning. Like
1: good values behind what they're singing, and also just like the feeling you get from them. It's
0: classic.
1: They were classic for a reason.
0: Yeah,
1: you know what I mean.
0: They've stayed
1: and they're relevant. They're relevant for a reason.
0: Exactly. Okay. Less of our yapping now. Our next song is 9 to 5, good classic by Dolly Parton. Here we go.

0: That was "And I Will Always Love You" by Whitney Houston. If you were listening before, we are playing all the greatest hits from passed away artists or passed away deceased artists. I don't know. Deceased artists?
1: Kind of way.
0: I don't know how else to...
1: Artists who have passed away.
0: I don't want to say dead. It sounds bad. Anyway, so we will be now talking about

0: Whitney Houston. And if you didn't hear that very smooth transition from Dolly Parton to Whitney Houston, Dolly Parton actually wrote that song, and Elvis Presley originally wanted to sing it, but he was not allowed because something to do with his manager trying to take over and control of it, basically. He went half profit or something like that, and Dolly was like, ain't no way. So she gave it to Whitney.
1: That's respect.
0: And Whitney, you can't speak. She was a daughter of a gospel singer. So you can kind of tell that in her voice when you like listen to it. She sadly passed away in 2012, but was born in 1963. So that's crazy. Dolly Parton was older than her.
1: Crazy.
0: Wow. And yeah, so her first self-titled debut album was made, like, created history as it was the first album, like, by a female artist to have three number one singles on the Billboard of Top 100.
1: So
0: she was the first female for it. That's, like, amazing. I love, like, knowing this stuff. I can't lie. I'm a little bit of a feminist. It's fine. and she won 6 Grammy Awards and everything. And she was just recently, 6 years ago in 2020, put in the Rock and Roll Hall of Fame.
1: That's crazy. Really, she should have been put there before.
0: Yeah, I know.
1: While she was still alive.
0: It's kind of sad that that happens. Well, she actually has a lot more. She starred in The Bodyguard.
1: Yeah, I watched that movie.
0: And her cover. Yeah, that's crazy. I still haven't watched The Bodyguard. What's it
1: about?
0: You should
1: watch it. He's a bodyguard. He's her bodyguard. So basically, she's like this artist, which obviously she is in real life. And it's kind of like a romance between her and her bodyguard. And kind of...
0: Yeah. I thought it was a horror movie.
1: No.
0: That sounds like a horror movie.
1: It's filmed in an interesting way. Like, it's kind of like a darker kind of way. But it's very good. You should watch it. It's been a while since I've watched it, so I'm like trying to like explain it, but I don't really remember fully because I was young when I watched it, but I just remember really liking it when I watched it.
0: Okay.
1: And all the songs were amazing, obviously, because it has I Will Always Love You in it, and I was just singing along.
0: Okay, well, next up, we have I Want to Dance with Somebody, one of her amazing classics. This is Whitney Houston.
1: Yes.

0: That was, I want to dance. It's so funny. I'm sorry. Oh my gosh.
1: I'm new to the controls. I'm trying to learn.
0: We're putting Jen to the test today. Yes. She's going to be on the panel. So
1: first day.
0: That's why I was like, Jen. Oh my god, I need to take a second to breathe. I was panicking. Okay, if you have just joined, you're listening to 2RRR 88.5 FM, and we are playing the old classics from deceased singers. Deceased. I don't know how else to say it, like, respectfully.
1: Singers who have passed away.
0: Singers
1: iconic
0: that have passed
1: singers.
0: Away. Yes. Iconic singers that have passed away. And we're going to, like, talk about, like, remembering their life and things like that. So, this is like a little cutesy, like, smooth transition to the next artist as well. So that was just Whitney Houston. Our next artist is Aretha Franklin, which is actually
1: perfect.
0: Whitney Houston's godmother. Mm-hmm. I had no idea about that at all. So Aretha Franklin knew Whitney when she was a little because she often... Oh, Whitney's mom, Sissy Houston, sang backing vocals for Aretha.
1: That's really impressive. Actually, I do remember hearing about that.
0: And because they were both, like, very, like, into gospel music and things like that. So that's how the connection started and, like, shared a lifelong close connection.
1: Crazy.
0: And so Whitney often, like, was brought to the recording sessions and, like, was observed, like, observed everything. And I guess she, like, I guess when we listen to Aretha, like, you get to hear the similarities in their vocals because that's probably where she got it.
1: Yeah.
0: So they have, like, mutual respect for each other and everything like that. And, like, you know, it was...
1: Mutual respect. Foreshadowing to the next song. If you get it, you get it.
0: Okay. Let's play the next song. This is Respect by Aretha Franklin.

0: That was Respect by Aretha Franklin. So we have some little facts about her as well. Well, not little. This is pretty big, if I'm being honest.
1: Impressive.
0: So she was the first female artist to like be in the Rock and Roll Hall of Fame, which is amazing, in 1987. Wow. And she won 18 Grammy Awards and had sold 75 million records. That's crazy. That is amazing. And she also is a civil rights activist and known as the Queen of the Soul.
1: That's insane.
0: That's crazy.
1: And it's really impressive.
0: She likes saying at the presidential if I could pronounce that, I would. Inaugurations, if anyone can correct me, thank you. Of Jimmy Carter, Bill Clinton, and Barack Obama. So she always carried a purse with her on stage as well during her performances for personal security and cash management.
1: A little bit of chapstick.
0: Yeah, that's really cool. And so she first recorded a gospel album, Songs of Faith, at just 14 years old in 1956. Wow.
1: Wow.
0: That is crazy.
1: At how old?
0: 1956 at 14.
1: Crazy. 14 is insane.
0: No. I want to see. I didn't find when she passed. Maybe. Imagine she's still alive.
1: No, she's. Oh, actually, I think she's passed away.
0: I put Jenna in charge of finding these artists, so we'll see.
1: Yeah, she's passed away.
0: Okay, she died in 2018. Also, that's kind of sad. She died after Whitney Houston.
1: Yeah.
0: Oh my gosh.
1: So she had to witness that.
0: Yeah, she died in her home and from cancer.
1: Crazy.
0: That's horrible.
1: Apparently she died 41 days apart from Elvis. Obviously not the same year, but same month.
0: So like it's not even the same month, 41 days.
1: Yeah, but like it's close.
0: Yeah. I love these like feminist ones. It's just like, wow, boss women. Okay. Not a feminist anymore, but a very good artist. Next up we have Prince.
1: Yes.
0: Do you want to introduce us?
1: We got Kiss. If you know this song, it's one of my favorite songs. I love it so much. It's

0: That was Purple Rain by Prince. Okay, so
1: I'm actually crashing out right now. Sorry, this is extremely off topic to anything we're talking about.
0: Okay.
1: But so me and Genevieve are graduating next week. And you know how normally year 12s have muck up week. Our principal has decided we're not allowed to dress up. We're not allowed to do anything at all because it would put a bad image for the younger grades. Explain to me why I didn't do anything wrong. I've been patient. For the whole 13 years of my schooling. Like, I'm actually, like, sorry.
0: Because we literally look up to, like, the other older kids, like,
1: waiting.
0: In younger years to do exactly what they're doing.
1: Exactly.
0: We don't get a muck-up week? Like, are you for real?
1: So we've gotten a new principal at our school, and I'm sorry. I missed my old one, because what the heck is this? This is really frustrating me. Mm. Like, I understand we probably didn't organise it properly, but... still, like, every other grade got to do it.
0: Yeah.
1: Every other school got to do it. And it's like...
0: Even if it's a little bit late, like, we have all the ideas down. We asked them probably on Monday. No, we did ask them on Monday.
1: But I don't think we should have even... The whole point of Muck Up Week is not to even ask permission.
0: Exactly. That's why I didn't understand. I was ready to go for it.
1: And
0: I was ready to dress up as one of the teachers.
1: Yes. They were threatening to, like, what's it called? Go against... No, wait, what are they saying? They're threatening to cancel our formal and stuff like that and all events. But, like, what events do we have? We have the colour on, we have our graduation and the formal.
0: Yeah. And we've already booked everything. Everyone's paid. So it's, like I feel kind like of a hard thing to cancel.
1: We deserve to, like, have, like, at least some kind of fun on our last week of school after 13 years.
0: I reckon we still do it. Let's protest. Let's do it.
1: Well, I'm currently trying to get our whole grade to get posters and protest on the Oval, but no one's really agreeing with me.
0: No, I put the fire emoji. I was like, that's a good idea.
1: We all protest. I will be there. No. No, I don't know. Personally, like, okay, I understand that we could have, like, done this earlier and stuff like that, but his issue isn't that we didn't do it early enough. His issue is that the bad influence on the kids.
0: Yeah, no offense, but that's a terrible excuse.
1: Exactly.
0: Like,
1: exactly.
0: All the kids are going to do it anyways. Like, how are you going to control that? You can't control that.
1: Exactly. It's not our fault. Like, feral. It's not, I feel like we shouldn't be impacted
0: punished
1: because of
0: that. For that.
1: Yeah. Okay. Anyways.
0: Anyways,
1: I'm done my crash out. Just angrily
0: back
1: typing over here.
0: To Prince. Okay. So, I actually was talking about this recently with my dad because we were talking about Prince and how, like, he was really cool, you know? So he has, like, this aura about him. All the ladies loved him. He was just, like, a kind of just do whatever you want kind of vibe. But, like, everyone respected him for that.
1: Prince.
0: Yeah, Prince. And so, basically, apparently he was really good at basketball.
1: Sorry, I thought you were talking about your dad for a second.
0: No.
1: Okay.
0: No, we're talking about Prince. The one who sang Purple Rain and Kiss. Just to clarify. Apparently he was really good at basketball, right? Like, he's, like, all, like, feminine, but also, like, masculine at the same time. But he's very good at basketball, like, street basketball. So he actually... And apparently he's good at ping pong as well. So he... You know, Jimmy Fallon?
1: Yeah.
0: On The Tonight Show?
1: Yeah.
0: I think it was his manager who sent Jimmy Fallon an anonymous text saying... Can you meet Prince at his house?
1: Isn't Prince still alive?
0: No, he's dead.
1: Did we not?
0: We had this conversation in the car.
1: I thought you said he was alive.
0: No, he's dead.
1: Wait, I'm searching this up again.
0: He died.
1: Wait.
0: Yeah, well, he challenged Jimmy Fallon to a game of ping pong, right?
1: Oh, okay, he died in 2016.
0: Yeah. he challenged Jimmy Fallon to a game of ping pong at his house. At Prince's house.
1: What the heck?
0: And so Jimmy Fallon was, like, kind of nervous, obviously. He's good at ping pong. Jimmy Fallon's good at ping pong.
1: Yeah.
0: Apparently he played ping pong in his garage, in Prince's garage, and Prince completely smashed him. And Jimmy Fallon's already good at ping pong, right?
1: Yeah. Wait, sorry. I'm still crashing out. I'm like, I've got the year group chat up on my computer and I'm like aggressively typing right now. I can't even take a break.
0: Focus. Focus. Yeah, no, but he completely smashed him. And then
1: Prince.
0: Yeah, Prince smashed Jimmy Fallon in ping pong and then kind of just went to, like, grab a drink or something. And Jimmy Fallon was still there at the ping pong table. Jimmy Fallon, like, looked down for a second. Prince was gone. He looked up and Prince was gone. and he was at his house. And so he walks out, and like Questlove, this other rapper, kind of pulled up in like a limo because he heard Jimmy Fallon was playing Prince, and he's like, oh, I need to see this. So he comes down, drives up, and he looks out the window, and Prince is in a limo, and he drives, and Questlove was like, how's the game? And Prince was like, ask your boy Jimmy.
1: Hear this story.
0: My dad told me the story. I searched it up as well.
1: That's
0: such a funny story, but like such an aura, you know? Like he completely smashed Jimmy Fallon, who's really good at ping pong, and just left.
1: Oh my gosh.
0: Yeah, such a funny story. Anyways.
1: He reminds me of like the what generation? Gen X.
0: Yeah.
1: No. He wouldn't be Gen X, would he?
0: Gen X? Well, I don't
1: know. What year was he born? Wait, he was born maybe. 57, 2016.
0: Oh.
1: Oh, no, he'd be the generation before.
0: Yeah,
1: What's that? Baby Boomer.
0: Baby Boomers.
1: He would be like the Tyler, the Creator. I don't know if you listeners know Tyler, the Creator, but he's a very like controversial singer, and he's definitely the Gen X version. Okay, I think we have time
0: for one more song,
1: and this is my personal favorite.
0: Oh my god, I love this.
1: I love this song.
0: Marley and the Wailers.
1: Oh, I thought you were going to play a different song.
0: Which one were you thinking of?
1: I was looking at that one, yeah. The Elvis Presley. Whoa. Well.
0: We're going to be playing Bob Marley, one of my favorite ones. Could you... Could you be loved by Bob Marley and the Wailers? So let's listen.
1: There you go.

0: That was Could You Be Loved by Bob Marley and the Wailers. We are sadly coming to the end of our show, the last 3 minutes. Yes. This is always the hardest thing. I feel like I say this all the time because, like, you want to get out all your information and stuff, but you don't want to talk too much, and it's not fun, but it's okay. It's okay. It's nice.
1: Yeah.
0: And I think this is me and Genevieve's second last show, or maybe our last show for a little bit, because we are going to HSC. We're going to go away with schoolies. We're going to our friend's house in the Gold Coast, not going proper schoolies trip. I am afraid of that.
1: Yeah.
0: I don't know about you. I wanted to at first, and then I just realized.
1: I talked to so many people who've done it, like teachers. Well, not teachers. like
0: teachers.
1: People in like their 20s and stuff, and they were like, yeah, it's kind of dangerous. Low-key dangerous and low-key messy.
0: Yeah. Like, I just feel like, people that have been drinking alcohol and teenagers just don't go together well.
1: Yeah.
0: You know, I'm not one to judge, but like...
1: I mean, it sounds fun, but like every single night, like, I don't know.
0: Like a bunch of freshly 18-year-olds that are like having the best night of their life, but I don't know. We're going in like to the Gold Coast, but like more for like a beach trip with our friends. It's not with the schoolies trip or anything like that. We're going before that's actually happening. And it's going to be very nice and relaxing. But before that, we have to sit our HSC. And I'm not excited. I'm praying I get my early entry.
1: Let's just get this over with.
0: If you're a teacher from Macquarie Uni, you know, even the head of it, hint, hint, Melanie Higgins wants to apply, get to that early entry. Just... Oh, sorry, Genevieve. Oh, that wasn't me.
1: You know, I'm going yachting anyways. entertainment industry. Anyone in the entertainment industry?
0: I'm here. Yachting and entertainment?
1: No, yachting. I'm doing yachting, but then I'm going to the entertainment industry afterwards.
0: I was going to say, how does that like really relate to each other?
1: I'll do both.
0: Anyways, we'll come on to the
1: same. I'll do both in life.
0: Exactly, but we are not quitting. We're not leaving. We'll just be gone for a month or so. I don't know if our shows will be playing anyways, one of our old ones, but we'll always still be here. Yeah. We'll come back because we love you guys so much. It's our favorite thing to do every second Wednesday. So, okay, so because we're coming to an end, don't forget to listen to us 4:04 to 5 p.m. every second Wednesday. Even if we're not here, make sure you listen to the other youth jukeboxes. They try really hard. It's very scary doing this, especially being young. And, you know, really support us. Thank you, everybody, for listening. We hope you all have a lovely rest of your day. And goodbye.
2: Bye. I love a sunburnt country, a land of sweeping plains.
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11: Hi, this is Noddy. 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This is Aussie Music Weekly, your weekly fix of new, local and independent Australian music. Coming up on this week's show, got the brand new single on the way for Ziggy Albert. We introduce you to a young lady from Perth by the name of Harriet Hawthorne and head to Melbourne for the latest from those rockers, Slowly Slowly. In our In Focus interview segment this week, we are continuing our series of interviews as recorded at the recent Big Sound Festival in Brisbane. This time around, it's singer-songwriter Piper Butcher. And later this hour, as always, the Backtrack segment. This time around, only winding back the clock a little over a decade or so ago for something from the career of the Something for Kate frontman, Mr. Paul Dempsey. All that and stacks more, so we hope you can stay with us. Well, to kick things off, we're going to crank things up to 11 with Melbourne-based hard rock five-piece band Ion Sky. This track that I'm about to hit the play button on comes from their forthcoming album Before We Die, and it was actually the last track recorded during the studio sessions for the album and a song that was not originally intended to appear on it. The band dropped their debut release back in 2022, and this is their new one. To get us under the way, it's Ion Sky with The Dirt Will Humble You.
12: The Dirt!

Yeah, the sounds there of a Melbourne band who are made up of four best friends. They're called Stimpies. And from their upcoming second album, Doing Good, which is going to be out on the 9th of October, that one there is called Counting the Days, a song all about getting away from people that you don't necessarily need in your life. Thanks so much for your company. 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It's Noddy here. Up shortly, got the new one on the way for Nick Carver.

Also coming up on this week's program, we continue our series of interviews as recorded at the Big Sound Festival in Brisbane recently. Yes, we're in focus this week with Piper Butcher. And later this hour, it's the Backtrack segment. This time around, we're heading back to the very early part of the 2010s decade, something from Paul Dempsey. We're on to the new one now for Ziggy Albert, and this one is from his upcoming seventh album, Twin Flames, which will be out on the 16th of October. The album was recorded in the Northern Rivers region of New South Wales, and all of the singles to be released from the album have actually been chosen by Ziggy's fans. 2025 was a huge year for Ziggy Albert, heaps of international touring and his very first sold-out show at London's Royal Albert Hall. So quite a milestone in his music career, that's for sure. This is another great tune from his career to date. Ziggy Albert's for you now with I Blame.

0: We're now moving into solo mode away from his band, The Mean Butchers. That's the sounds there of Nick Carver out on his own and Stones You Throw, which is the first track to be released from his forthcoming EP, which will be out in November. And it's the only track on the EP not written from his own perspective. In fact, that tune, Stones You Throw, tells the story of a man who's had a little bit of a tough life and some battles with alcohol and is often referred to as the town weirdo. You are in tune with Aussie Music Weekly, coming to you around Australia on the Community Radio Network. And around about this time each week, we do our In Focus interview. And we're here at Big Sound in Brisbane for 2026, and we're chatting with Newcastle-based singer-songwriter who's certainly no stranger to regular listeners here of the show, Aussie Music Weekly, because we've been playing her tunes on the show recently, the one and only Piper Butcher. Hey, Piper, how you doing?
1: Oh, it's amazing to be here. Thank you so much for your time. It's lovely here, isn't it?
0: It is lovely. It's very much spring weather, a little bit warmer than the part of the world where you and I come from, that's for sure.
1: Yeah. It's very true. It's literally a warm welcome here in Brisbane. It's lovely.
0: I love that. Warm welcome. Exactly, yeah. So let's go right back. The age of 10, I understand, is when you first started dabbling in music and so forth. How long after it was it, would you say, that you sort of started to discover the fine arts of songwriting, as it were?
1: Do you know what? It took me so long to come around to it. I remember going into high school and I actually would write short poems and short stories. I was such, and just an English subject fanatic when I was in school. I was such a nerd. And I actually had some short stories published in books and whatnot, and I thought that was just it, and I would refuse to songwrite. I was like, no, that's so different to what I'm doing. And then I think I stumbled across, maybe age 14-15, I ended up just writing something that just felt different to any other thing that I tried to create, and I knew that it had to have music behind it. And then I realized, oh, it's not that different, and oh, this is even better to create because I get to write and sing. And then I just fell into the love of songwriting and started collaborating and moving forward to where I am now, releasing music.
0: I guess when you think about it, poetry and songwriting, there are some similarities, obviously the rhyme and so forth, the main difference being the melody, right?
1: Yeah, absolutely. And I feel like, you know, when you get into poetry, there's so many other different variables. There's different styles of poetry, but it's exactly the same as songwriting. There's different rhyming schemes. You know, you've got your AB or your AABB, and, you know, I could go on forever about all that stuff, but I think it's amazing to explore that with music behind it and take that poem to another level.
0: Now, I understand you've got a fairly eclectic taste in music. In fact, before we hit the record button just now, we were both sharing our various eclectic tastes in terms of watching acts around this particular festival, yeah, which is probably, I dare say, float onto your music, because it's a little hard to pigeonhole you in terms of the sort of style of music that you do, which is probably a great thing for you, maybe not so much for your management. So how much would you say your eclectic taste in music have morphed into the music that you're creating yourself?
1: It's such a great question, because I remember being influenced by so many different artists. I mean, we're just such a musical family. Like, my dad used to listen to, you know, System of a Down, and you know, Chop Suey was like one of my favorite songs, and all of that. And we went to a Foo Fighters concert, which was the actual turning point that made me pick up the guitar and start playing, is watching Dave Grohl. And then on my mum's side, I listened to stuff like Keith Urban, and I listened to Taylor Swift or Pink or an amazing artist, Paolo Nutini. If you haven't heard of him, you have, of course. Yeah. You're well versed. I should have known. He's one of my biggest influences, and hearing that songwriting and that authenticity really show. But I feel like now I've come to a stage where I am realizing that the country is the strongest part of me, and that's coming through. And I'm really proud to be saying that I'm a country act. But it's taken a lot of chopping and changing and discovering to get there. But I'm really happy with where I am.
0: And it's a really healthy scene at the moment, isn't it? The country music. I mean, it's always been there and so forth. I guess, like a lot of other genres, it sort of comes in waves and so forth, but I'm just sensing, and I guess this festival is probably a good example or a good benchmark of that. There is probably a large percentage of country artists showcasing here this year. So are you seeing that there's a bit of a thing happening for country music in Australia at the moment?
1: I think there is, and I think that stems from, you know, a lot of international country artists exporting here, but also I think Australia is just sort of catching up to the fact that storytelling is cool. I think that's the bottom line, and no matter what genre it is, I mean, country's at the forefront of that. absolutely. There's so many different subgenres. There's so many country artists that have come from Australia that you wouldn't even know. I mean, you see people like coming from my hometown, Morgan Evans, you know, someone like that, just taking the world by storm with country. And I just think there's so much value behind that. And I'm really excited that Australian country music is coming to the forefront, and listeners are realizing that it's cool to be country.

0: You headed to, I guess, the country music capital of the world a little while ago, that being Nashville. Yeah, not only to perform, but I guess to be, you know, somewhat of a showcase artist over there like you are here at Big Sound, yeah? How daunting was that to get up on a stage in such a, you know, an iconic city in the world?
1: Oh, my God, the pressure. You're right. But it was just such a privilege. I ended up, before I went over, I sort of mapped out my time there. I was there for 3.5 weeks. It was my first time ever being over in America. And so I looked at all the people that I knew in Nashville that I really loved and wanted to be like, and I saw how they started. I did my research on the songwriting nights that they used to do and whatnot, and I reached out straight to there and said, look, I want to play. I'm not looking for money. I'm not looking for fame. I just want to play. And it was amazing to see that reception come back, and especially, you know, being an Aussie artist, they're like, yeah, we want to see what you've got. And to go over there, perform at Americana Fest, I got to travel out to Memphis and perform with another artist, Wade Forster, and it was just such a privilege to go there and experience like country music culture, like really at its peak, especially with, you know, the tourism that comes into Nashville specifically, that strip on Broadway, the bright lights, the boots and bright lights, that's Broadway for you. And it was amazing to just be soaked up in that for a few weeks. I'm so inspired and I want to go back. Yeah, the reception that I received from anywhere I played, I feel like it was absolutely just supportive and wholesome. I went to Leaper's Fork, which was a small town outside of Nashville capital. And I'm pretty sure that's where Tommy Emmanuel stays when he's over there as well. So it's pretty cool. And I went over there and I went to the Fox and Lock, which is a really huge open mic night. And it's amazing to see that open mic night, patrons have to pay tickets to go and watch people for this open mic, which I don't think we do very often here. It's a very different and foreign concept. But I had to apply. I had to send them a song and where I'm from and why I wanted to be a part of this lineup. And I got a text in the afternoon saying, you better come to Leaper's Fork because you made it onto the list tonight, and the nights sell out, and it's just so amazing. The one thing I do have to say about American audiences, though, I had to speak my name in an American accent. I had to say Piper Butcher for them to understand, because Piper Butcher is way too Aussie for them to comprehend. That's my one thing.

0: divert just briefly away from the music, because one other thing that I found about you when I was doing my research is that you are an MC and an ambassador of the Backyard Bash. So first off, tell me what that's all about and how you first got involved.
1: Absolutely. So the Backyard Bash is Variety, the children's charity, answer to the fuel crisis this year. So we usually do the B2B Bash, which is our huge Variety children's charity bash, where we take all of the bash cars on a massive route across Australia, and every day we stop in at least one school, sometimes two, and donate grant money towards some item, whether it's we've donated to sand pits, we've donated to footballs and sports equipment, or classroom activations and whatnot. And it's just an absolute privilege to be an ambassador for that charity. They supported me when I was very young. I think I was 12 or 13. I was born with a disability. I was born with a cleft palate, which meant that I had no roof in my mouth when I was born, which was difficult enough to, you know, I wasn't able to swallow, let alone sing, you know, when I was a kid. So through the adversity, through the all the surgeries and whatnot, I'm really proud to be doing what I am doing. And they helped me go to the Academy of Country Music when I was a kid, and I got back to them, and now I'm of age and, you know, a young woman. I want to do my part in giving back to the kids, because I know how it feels to be given those opportunities. And being out on the road, the Backyard Bash was amazing. We started in Bella Vista in Western Sydney and went to Bathurst this year. It was only 6 days, but next year we're going to Darwin. We're driving all the way to Darwin, and we'll hopefully stop and change some kids' lives along the way.
0: All right, let's jump back into the music now, and your brilliant new single, Porcelain Peelers. It's interesting that you spoke earlier about the songwriting aspect and that it's very prevalent within country music, and I can't disagree with that statement. So I want to talk a little bit more about our two infamous characters, Jenny and Jimmy, that feature very heavily in that song. Tell me how you landed on those particular characters, and I guess their various idiosyncrasies and characteristics that really make up that song.
1: That's amazing that you've gone so in depth. I'm so impressed. Thank you for listening to the song that well. I have a list of songs that I listen to on repeat. They're my absolute favorite. I just call it my memory list, because it's just like some of the best songs in the world. And one of them is 8675309, Jenny.
2: Okay.
1: And that's where I got my Jenny character from.
2: Right.
1: Because that's one of like the best songs, I feel like. So I thought about Jenny, and I thought about that song, and I was like, all right, I need to pair them up. I don't think I've ever written a song with another name in it. So it was really hard for me to try and find that push and pull of like, what's the right name? I mean, your pipe is a really hard like name to sing, and Jenny rolls off the tongue. A couple of other people have used it, so I'm going to snatch it as well. But my parents were high school sweethearts, so I sort of based that narrative around them and Jenny and Jimmy. And my parents are still very happily together, which unfortunately Jenny and Jimmy, something does pull them apart. Unfortunately, Jimmy is no longer, you know, a part of the equation by the end of the song. I'll give that away. And so, yeah, I wanted a bit of drama, and I wanted to really test my songwriting. I feel like it's a very literal story and a narrative that I usually don't use in my songwriting. So it was a real test and a challenge for me that I put down for myself.
0: All right, Piper, thank you so much for giving up your time for us here at Big Sound with Aussie Music Weekly, and enjoy the rest of your debut attendance and showcase here at the festival.
1: Thank you so much for having me. I can't wait. Bring on the rest of the evening.

that was Newcastle-based singer-songwriter Piper Butcher and her current single, Porcelain Pillars. Certainly an artist to keep an eye out for her, and it was an absolute delight to catch up with her in person at the Big Sound Festival in Brisbane, and still plenty more of those interviews to come over the coming weeks here on the show. Well, we've reached a little bit more than the halfway point on this week's edition of Aussie Music Weekly, so do make sure you stick around because we have some new stuff on the way for Perth band Navy June, Stick It in Perth for singer-songwriter Harriet Hawthorne, and the new single from Melbourne lads Slowly Slowly is also on the way. Up next, though, we're going to do the backtrack segment. This time round, we're heading back to the very early part of the solo career, at least, of the Something for Kate frontman Paul Dempsey. To get us there, though, it's Melbourne band The Hunter Express and a track that's from their upcoming EP Gold Fades, which will be out on the 2nd of October. These guys were formed in 2016 and have released 3 albums to date, and this is their latest one, The Hunter Express, for you now with Easier.

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3: What we're gonna do right here is go back, way back.

Yeah, backtrack time now here on Aussie Music Weekly, and frontman of the much-loved Melbourne band Something for Kate, and also known as a solo artist in his own right, Paul Dempsey has just announced a very special set of shows that are going to be happening toward the end of the year with a bit of a Christmas theme. Well, earlier this year, he was back out on the road in solo mode to promote what is his second album of covers in the form of Shotgun Karaoke Volume 2. Well, his next set of shows will take place in December and see Paul playing tracks, obviously, from both of his covers albums, no doubt with a few of his other solo hits in there as well, and also a few Christmas-themed tracks thrown in for good measure. And really nicely, all proceeds from the shows will go to charities that support the homeless. Well, here are the all-important dates for those upcoming Paul Dempsey shows. It gets underway at Sydney's Recital Hall on December the 4th, heads into Adelaide playing at the Gov on December the 11th, the Tivoli in Brisbane on December 12th, and then he's back to his hometown of Melbourne playing at the Forum on December the 19th. Well, let's backtrack now to the year 2010, and from his debut solo album, Everything Is True, this was the first single to be released from that album. It's Paul Dempsey and Out the Airlock.

around Australia on the Community Radio Network and heard through your local community radio station. This is Aussie Music Weekly. And that there was the sounds of Perth five-piece act Navy June and a track called Routine Avoidance, a song about making the decision to hold on or to move forward. And the song basically tells the story of heartbreak, resilience and taking back control. 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Just reminding you that we also do have a presence online. The social media portals of Facebook and X is where you'll find us. And our website is there for you as well. Aussie Music Weekly, A-U-S-S-I-E, Music Weekly, all one word, .com.au. That is where you can stream past In Focus interviews, live session performances, as well as Rufus on Fire's artist profile segments. And whilst you're there, on the front page of the website, you will find all of our past playlists, links to the music videos that accompany the tracks, and also your opportunity to sign up for our weekly e-newsletter. 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It's all there for you, aussiemusicweekly.com.au. Hop to it. On to a pop artist from Perth now called Harriet Hawthorne. This is actually the first taste of her forthcoming EP, which is due out in November. And it was a track inspired by events that apparently took place at her 18th birthday party. She released her debut single just last year, and this is a new one, Bitch with a Guitar.

Well, unfortunately, that's all the time that we have to share with you new local and independent music on this week's edition of Aussie Music Weekly. But don't despair, we'll be back at the same time next week on the same station you're hearing us through right now. And on next week's show, it's going to be a huge one. Yeah, we have an in-focus interview with Ruby May, as recorded at the recent Big Sound Festival in Brisbane. And Rufus on Fire will drop by to present the artist profile segment. Aussie Music Weekly is brought to you around Australia with thanks to the Community Broadcasting Association of Australia, who beam this show out each and every week via the Community Radio Network. And to find out the details of your nearest station that's taking the show, easiest thing to do is head to our website, aussiemusicweekly.com.au. Well, to take us out, it's Melbourne trio Slowly Slowly, who made a little bit of a surprise appearance at the Big Sound Festival in Brisbane a couple of weeks ago. This latest song has got a bit of a direction change, narratively at least, for the band's frontman, as he moves away from self-reflection to commenting on the world around him. And the track reflects on the things that we've often taken for granted in the past. So take us out, it's the new one for Slowly Slowly. This is Sacrosanct, and I'll see you next week.

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7: Hello, you're listening to the Indie Hour with me, Daniel Trifon, on a beautiful Wednesday afternoon. Hope you're having a good day. Hope you've had an amazing day at work. Hope you've had an amazing day relaxing around the house. I hope you've had an amazing day, no matter what you've been up to. And to start it off, I have received some news that this coming February, Calvin Harris will be coming to Australia. A big round of applause. And to celebrate this, I've got probably my favorite Calvin Harris track. This is Calvin Harris, The Girls.
8: I like them black girls. I like them white girls. I like them Asian girls. I like them mixed race girls. I like them Spanish girls.

them white girls. I like them Asian girls. I like them mixed race girls. I like them Spanish girls. I like them Italian girls. I like the French girls. And I like Scandinavian girls.

That was Slow Down by Kaya, a Sydney-based artist, DJ, and producer. And before that, we had Calvin Harris, The Girls. Exciting news about him. He's coming to Australia in February, going to play The Domain. Go get your tickets quick, because I'm sure they're going to be sold out, and I'm sure there's going to be some amazing local acts supporting as well. And up next, I've got a new track from another Aussie, Sydney-based artist. This is Yes Boon and his new track, I think maybe off a new album that might be coming out. Anyway, this is his new single that he released earlier this week. This is Yes Boon, The Nosebleeds on 2RRR Indie Hour.

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You're listening to the Indie Hour on 2RRR 88.5 with me, Daniel Trifon. Just then we heard Memphis LK, Out of My Body, and before that we had Yes Boone's new track called Nosebleeds, which it's reminding me a lot of, you know, that French house kind of thing, the Daft Punk, the sampling. Everything's going on there. It's amazing. It's superb. And I think it's going to be part of his next album, which will be coming soon, hopefully. And up next, I have a show classic, one that I've played so many times, but it's such a banger. This is Rituals by Friday on 2RRR.

are something unique. It's a combination, Dogenville is a combination of science and art. You have to do something. Yes.

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You're listening to the Indie Hour on 2RRR 88.5. That was obviously Tame Impala's Loser. And before that, we heard Friday's Rituals, a part of his EP called Rituals. I hope you've enjoyed the music so far. I hope you're enjoying your drive home from wherever you're going from. And I'm going to keep it going with some new Aussie music. Well, this one's not new, but the album is new. This is Breakfast Road, My Girl Is Smoking Hot. This is off their new album called Good Boy, which only released the other day. They're an Aussie band, a Sydney-based band, who make pop music, like modern pop music. And yeah, you're listening to 2RRR Indie Hour. This is Breakfast Road, My Girl Is Smoking Hot.

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That was just Tunnel Vision by Larissa Lambert. Man, I don't know how to explain that song. It kind of, you know, I'm getting in my feels in the studio right now. And before that, we had Breakfast Road, My Girl Is Smoking Hot, a banger off their new album called Good Boy. Interesting name. But anyway, up next, I have some music from Melbourne-based artist 22 Mackie. This was off his EP that recently released called Imprint. This is Nostalgia Bait by 22 Mackie on 2RRR 88.5.

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You're listening to the Indie Hour with me, Daniel Trifon, on 2RRR 88.5. Just then we heard three songs from Sydney-based, one's from a Melbourne-based artist, but two songs from Sydney-based artists. We heard Domengo and his recent release called Greek Last Name. That's going to be a part of his upcoming release, his album called Wog Boy. And before that we heard Cold Shotter, Siebes, Sydney Underground Classic. And before that we heard Melbourne-based artist 22 Mackie and his song Nostalgia Bait. Next up, I've got some amazing Australian music. When I think of Australian music, I think of Flume. And when I think of Flume, I think of his first album. And when I think of his first album, I think of this song.

You're listening to the Indie Hour on 2RRR 88.5 with me, Daniel Trifon. Just then, we heard Ricky Neal Jr., Heartbreaker. And before that, we obviously had Flume on top featuring T-Shirt. And up next, I've got more amazing Australian music, more new amazing Australian music. This one is Nick Ward Piano, which is going to be a part of his latest release, which will be out very, very soon. So don't you worry. This is Nick Ward Piano on 2RRR 88.5.

You're listening to the Indie Hour on 2RRR 88.5, and that was just Nick Ward, a Sydney-based producer slash artist, and that was his new track called Piano featuring Glenn Gold. And that is nearly my time up. I hope you've enjoyed my playlist. I hope I have soundtracked your Wednesday afternoon well, I guess. And, you know, I'm going to send you off with one of my favorite tracks of all time, just to get you in your feels. This is D'Angelo Untitled. How does it feel? Have an amazing rest of your week.

Nibley and welcome to London Calling with me, Andy Franks, here on Batnair 2RRR on 88.5 FM and, of course, via the internet, 2RRR.org.au and a whole host of streaming services. That's pretty much all you need to know, apart from the fact for the next 2 hours we've got some of the finest music available on this station at this time. As you all know, there are two types of music. There's the good stuff that we play on London Calling, and then there's the other stuff that's widely available on other radio stations. I had a good week of gig going, and I'll play a couple of tracks from a couple of bands I saw. And, yeah, it's really rather nice to be

transmitters to pull, all receivers to boost. This is London Calling.

That's the lovely and remarkable voice of Chet Baker and his trumpet playing, of course. Beautiful. And that's his version of Almost Blue. The time is 10 minutes past the hour. You're listening to London Calling, and that's a suitably mellow way to start the show. And this next track is by Giacomo Smith and the Sula Trio. It's called Ivy's Blues.

go. That, of course, is Blue Mode with their take on Smells Like Teen Spirit. And prior to that, we had Ivy's Blues by Giacomo Smith and Sula Trio. And that comes from a release associated with John Simons, which is, well, John's been the linchpin of the modernist scene in the UK ever since he first opened the Ivy Shop some 60 years ago, is it? Maybe more. Yeah, the home of modernism and Ivy clothing, and most probably the best clothes shop in the world, to be honest. Anyway, enough of that. And more of this. We have... this is a Jamaican version off of from Catch Fire. Catch Fire was originally recorded in Jamaica before being redone in the UK when Chris Blackwell signed them up, signed Bob Marley and the Wailers up to Island Records. And this is High Tide or Low Tide, Jamaica version.

And there you go, Jackie Mattoo with Get Up and Get It. And that comes, that version was on the Keyboard King Studio One compilation. Prior to that, we had Soul Brothers with Mr. Kiss Kiss Bang Bang, which was obviously part of the Thunderball movie, or that the original music was part of Thunderball, one of the many James Bond classics in the 60s. And then we had High Tide or Low Tide, Jamaican version by Bob Marley and the Wailers. The time is 28 minutes to the hour. 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It's all up to you. And don't forget, the show is repeated every Friday morning from 5 a.m. till 7 a.m. So if you want to come back and listen to all this wonderful music all over again, please do. And if you want to share this with friends who that might be a more convenient listening time, then just go ahead and fill your boots. Okay, next up, Soul Revivers featuring Johnny Clark, Come Back to Me.

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5: Thank you very much indeed for those messages. And prior to the break, we had Soul Revivers with Johnny Clark, and that was Come Back to Me. Then John Holt from 1000 Volts of Holt with his take on Girl from Ipanema. And then Linton Kwesi Johnson from their first LKJ in dub album with a dub version of England Is a Bitch. The time is coming up to, I can do this, 13 minutes to the hour. There's a reason for that. If you're listening on the Friday morning show, it's 13 minutes to 6. But if you're listening here now, right live, it is indeed 13 minutes to 8 o'clock. Right, going to crack on. There's a fantastic remix version of the wonderful second Certain Ratio album, Sextet. The album's called The Joy of Sextet. And it was the whole album's been remixed by Emperor Machine. And this is the dub version of Waterline.

Thank you. Give it up for Mighty Mick T on the keys. We're going to leave you with this that we recorded with the Soul Queen herself, Miss Melba Moore. It's called Now.

There you go. So, a certain pleasure with Waterline dub version from the freshly released The Joy of Sextet album. And then Reach Out, live from Band on the Wall by Stone Foundation, featuring Mick Talbot on keyboards. It was enthusiastically shared with by Neil Jones. And Paul Weller from his debut solo album, Clues. Well, the album's called Paul Weller, but his track is called Clues. Really rather splendid. Time is 8 o'clock and a half a minute on Wednesday evening, so that's 6 a.m. and half a minute on Friday morning when the show's repeated. Right, next up, Jalen Gonda. This is from his fresh album, Doctrine of Love, and this is Mr. Train Conductor.

0: I'm loving that. That's FBI by FBI on the album FBI. Oh, makes a DJ's life so much better. And now we have, and prior to that, we had Jalen Ngonda, as I said, from the Doctrine of Love album with Mr. Train Conductor. And it's the story everyone's talking about, artificial intelligence. And this Monday, Hendo will unpack AI and all its implications right here on 2RRR 88.5 FM from 7 a.m. with summaries from industry leaders, comments from the area's politicians, a case study looking at the ethics of AI music, and a local AI professional live in the studio to unpack it all. Together we'll predict the future with the AI. All coming up this Monday, September the 22nd, with Hendo on Monday Morning Matters from 7 a.m. till 9 a.m. Don't miss a minute right here on 2RRR 88.5 FM, your local sound to the world.
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7: 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You're listening to London Calling with me, Andy Franks, here on 2RRR. And my accent is from Sussex. This is Mandrake Root with it's a tribute to John Lord by the Steve White Trio, and it's their cover of Mandrake Root.

Curtis Mayfield, of course, with the edited version of Don't Worry If There's a Hell Below, We're All Going to Go. And prior to that was Steve Wright Trio, Exile Council, of course, with Mandrake Root, a tribute to John. Time is 18 minutes past the hour. 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Okay, next up is D.D. Sharp Gamble, and Nobody Could Take Your Place.

There you go, DD Sharp Gamble with Nobody Can Take Your Place. When that first started up, I was trying to rack my brain to think, what on earth possessed me to pick that? And then about a minute and 30 seconds in, I go, that's what convinced me to pick that tune. 23 and a half minutes past the hour on Wednesday evening, and I do hope you're enjoying the show. Don't forget, if you ever want to get in touch, you can always do that. You can SMS us from inside Australia on 041-2-RRR-885, which is 041-2-777-885. Or, of course, you can always get in touch via Facebook, which is London Calling 2-RRR. And if you do that there, Blue Sky, you can also get in touch with me on Soul, at Soul Bay, S-O-U-L-B-A-Y. Okay, there you have it. A flurry of, a torrent of emails and messages explaining exactly why it was the right choice to pick DD Sharp Gamble. Anyway, I had the pleasure of going to see a couple of fine bands in the last 6 days. In fact, I saw The Damned at the Opera House. Who'd have thought? It's only been 50 winters since the first bleak winter of punk, and they're The Damned playing at Sydney Opera House. Quite remarkable. They were fantastic. I'll play a track from them. Well, play a track that they did. It's not one of their tracks they did. It's a cover of a Creation song. But before that, saw Ash at the Metro on Saturday, and hadn't seen them live before. And I thought they were great, great fun. Crowd loved it, band loved it. What more can you say? Well, these are Ash. This is Kung Fu. As if you couldn't tell.

go. The Birds, of course, from the Notorious Bird Brothers album with Triad. You'll know. Prior to that, we had Ash, of course, from their 1977 album with Kung Fu. The Damned with their cover of the Creations' wonderful Making Time, which appears on their brand new album, Not Like Everybody Else. And Jefferson Airplane with White Rabbit, which, funnily enough, The Damned also played at the Opera House last Thursday evening. Time's coming up to 23 minutes to the hour. Better stop rabbiting on and start playing music by The Strawberry Mind. This is Actions.

There you go, some of that really rather lovely stuff from the Pastels with Secret Music, and that's from their Slow Summits album. Prior to that, we had Tallulah Gosh with Tallulah Gosh and Actions by The Strawberry Mind. The time is coming up to, well, it's just coming up to 11 and a half minutes to the hour, and we've got about, dare I say, 10 minutes worth of music. So I'll pause for a bit. No, we'll crack on. These are Railcard.

0: have it, Disco Loadout by the fabulous Railcard off of their Railcard album. And prior to that, well, we've had a whole host of wonderful tunes all scattered throughout the evening. Really hope you've enjoyed it as much as I have. If you want to listen all over again, you can do that on Friday morning from 5 a.m. till 7 a.m. Sydney time. I'll be back in the studio next Wednesday from 7 till 9 p.m. live, and again, the repeat will be on the Friday morning. So all that really remains is to thank you very much for listening. Don't forget, if you want to get in touch, Facebook, London Calling 2 RRR, or Blue Sky Soul Bay, Soulbay. And that pretty much wraps up everything. Going to go out with a couple of tracks. These are demo versions. The first one is demo version, certainly by Mr. Pete Townsend. And then there's a nice cheery poem to send us on the way from Mr. Ian Jury. So until next Wednesday, be lucky, look after each other. Don't go causing trouble.
1: This is a valuable Pete Townsend recording with traffic noises in the back. And it's a collector's item, so it must be treasured. And it's so sad about us, and it's one of the very rare recordings of Pete Townsend alone, unaccompanied by himself on his guitar.

0: Our Father, who art in Hendon, hallowed be thy name. Thy kingdom come, thy Wimbledon, in earth as it is in Hendon. Give us this day our Berkhamsted, and forgive us our Westminster, as we forgive those in Westminster against us. For thine is the kingdom, the Pearly and the Crawley, for ever and ever.
1: Crouch End.

Ah, yes, you are on the Lawless Street here. It's 7 minutes or so past the hour of 9 o'clock. Yes, I didn't do my usual intro, so I'm not going to be busy chatting with Andy there and different things. Anyhow, yeah, starting up tonight, we had a bit by the Scarlights, called... with Jackie Matu, El Bang Bang, then the Scarlights with that track, Fidel Castro. I'm going to stay on a similar early 60s theme as I play you a couple more, two or three more tracks from Studio One from Scar Days, which actually predates in a lot of the recording of it. Probably predates actual Studio One in some ways. I think some stuff might have been recorded at Federal or early days of actual Studio One at Brentford Road. Anyhow, this next track is that I'm going to play for you is President Kennedy by Roland Alfonso.

Oh, yeah. And that one is Christine Keeler of Perfumer Affair fame. Very interesting person, actually. There's been a few good dramatisations about all of that. Anyhow, going to keep moving. Tonight is pretty much all Studio One. If you know anything about Jamaican music, you'll know why that's the case. It's pretty much the foundation. Most people involved got their start there in one way or another. Or certainly worked there early in their career. Lots of foundation Jamaican rhythms from the 60s, late 60s largely, became the basis for a lot of rockers later in the 70s, and then rubber-dub kind of dancehall. A lot of it all comes back to Studio One. People like Jackie Matu and Roland Alfonso and Leroy Sibbles and various other talented musicians. Anyhow, more music.

Ah, yes, you're on the Lola Street here. It's almost 20 to the hour of 10 o'clock. It's 9:39 and a bit. Running you through a selection of Studio One tunes. That last one was psychedelic rock, Ernest Wrangling. The bup up bumper vocal in there is very like... Wailer's tune. I'm just trying to think what the tune is. Rebel's Hope or something. One of the ones they did for Lee Perry of the Soul Rebels album. Not sure which came first. I reckon they came around the same time. Anyhow, before that, there was I Am Free by the Gay Lads and Mojo Rocksteady by the Sound Dimension. And prior to that, there was JT's with 12-inch of disco mix of Come To Me on Slim Smith's Rougher Yet rhythm. And before that, what was there? I'm trying to think what I was now. Oh no, there's something else in there. Anyhow, I'll try and think what it was and get back to you on that perhaps. This next one is the Soul Brothers with Hot and Cold.

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Yes, you're on the Lawless Street here. It's just after 10 o'clock, 10:02 on a Wednesday evening. That last track dedicated to Pauline Hanson and all the small-minded people. I get it that a lot of people are, you know, angry and frustrated and all the rest. And yes, we live in trying times for sure. But yeah, it's worth keeping your heart in the right place. Yeah, that's Equal Rights by the Heptones. The track before that was Death in the Arena, Roland Alfonso and the Soul Vendors. One that basically takes a rhythm, Funky Donkey from Brian Purdy. James Brown's drummer. Before that, there was a vocal on it, Soul Vendors with Alton Ellis, etc. Whipping the Prince, and the track before that was the Basies with Big Mistake. Anyhow, you're going to get a similar kind of thing in the second half of the show. No particular reason to be indulging in a lot of Studio One other than it's very fine music and quite enjoyable. Well, I think so. I hope you're enjoying it and hearing a few tunes you've heard before and can enjoy again, as well as a few little surprises or novelties, whatever you want to call them, other things of interest to keep you tuned in. Anyhow, next week I'll probably go and do a whole lot of Channel One, largely from the 70s maybe into the early 80s. I was reading online that Channel One studio and yard no more. Jamaica doesn't always have a great sense of preserving its own history, unfortunately. But in any case, I'll take you back to some of the great music that came out of that studio in the mid to late 70s. Anyhow, in the meantime, it's more of a Studio One from Studio One here at Henley Cottage on 2RRR.

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2: While I spat and beat all banker, for where I drop my anchor, nothing can conquer, you know?

yeah, you're on the Lawler Street here. It's coming up to 10 minutes or so before the hour of 11, so gonna need to wind it up, I guess. Yeah, track running for you in the background is, Wailing Souls, Stick Together, a very great vocal group. This is a Burning Spear rhythm, I think. Is it this race? I think so. Before that it was Overflow by Lily White and the Sound Dimension, Full Up Rhythm, and before that there was Shocker's Rock. Gonna run a couple more tracks for you before the show is out.

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4: Ah, I love that little promo. You're on 2RRR, you're on the Lawless Street. It's a few minutes before 11 o'clock, so that's it for tonight. I hope you've enjoyed the show. I've had a bit of fun running through some Studio One favourites. None of this stuff's too hard to find these days. Soul Jazz has been reissuing Studio One over the last 25 years or so, and Studio One out of the US as well. And the compilations are a bit hit and miss, it's got to be said. Heartbeat also did stuff back through the 90s, but play around with that stuff. Lots of it's on Spotify and other streaming things too. You'll find lots of nice tunes, perhaps like this one. This is Jamaica Underground by Sound Dimension. 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

Are you feeling it? Yeah. We got the greasiest selection of rhythm, blues, and bacon fat. Heard right here on your local Sound of the World, 2RRR 88.5 FM.

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And boogie on down, because we cooking up a smoking hot selection of songs of rhythm, blues, and bacon, fat baby. 2RRR 88.5 FM, your local sound of the world.

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0: 7 p.m. every Thursday for the Baggy Face Broadcast, a show about professional wrestling. 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

Hello and welcome to the Shamrock program for another week. I'm Paul the Panel Beater and I am with you for another Tuesday night. Glad to have you along. Hope you've had a great week. It's been a funny old week, really. I mean, we've had some hot days, some cold days. Don't know what's going on. But of course, we are now mid-September. Where has the year gone? I am truly, it just, this year, maybe it's I'm just getting old, I'm getting more used to it, but this year just seems to have absolutely just shot through. I'm stunned. This is normally where I do a news segment. What's this? Yeah, I didn't really have a chance. I looked on the weekend, couldn't find anything. The plan was to look again today, and I ran out of time. So what's this? Oh, Thailand. Here you go. Thailand is scrapping its 60-day visa exemption for tourists. As of today, a new 30-day exemption will take place. So all those trips to Bali. So if you plan to go to Thailand and you're going to stay for more than a month, make sure you get a visa. Yeah, there you go. Haven't had a chance to look at news. So I've got nothing, no exciting news stories to tell. Just having a quick flick in case I see something easily. No, doesn't look like it. All right. No news today, folks. Hopefully I'll have something later for Ireland. Because, of course, Donald Trump is over there at the moment. It's not all smooth sailing. So we'll see if something comes up. But as you know, it's got to be something light. I don't do the heavy stuff here. We're here for 2 hours of fun and relaxation and not to worry about the woes of the world. So we are here for the Shamrock program and we are here to listen to some good Irish music. This week I got some Ronnie Drew, some Richie Kelly, Clancy Brothers, the Dublin City Ramblers, Wolf Tones, Van the Man, Brendan Boyer, Celtic Woman, Derek Warfield, and if we have time, I might try and sneak in one from the Jolly Beggarmen. Our mini special tonight is Paddy Riley. So look, I reckon it's a neat little show. So I reckon get yourself in the comfy chair, which should still be inside, because even when it's warm during the day, it does get cold at night. So get yourself in the comfy chair. Get yourself nice and warm. Might not need a heater. Maybe a little blankie over the lap. Get yourself a nice hot cup of tea and a couple of bickies and sit back, relax, and enjoy the next 2 hours with me and the Shamrock program. And we're going to kick things off tonight with good friend of the show, Damien Leith. And he is joined by the excellent Sharon Shannon. And for Noel and Joan from West Ryde, this is Galway Girl.

0: Yeah, there you go. Damien Leith with Sharon Shannon and Galway Girl.
1: All right.
0: Well, the second song of the night always has is dedicated to those that came before, and that's the fine folks that helped me a long way when I first came to 2RRR, oh, those many years ago. And then includes the fine folks of the Tartan Show, Scotland Down Under, Trampoline and Instant Karma. And, of course, Mr. Steve Carey and the incomparable, the irrepressible, the indelible, the irrefutable, the undeniable, the intimidator, the dominator, the late, great Mr. Noel McCormick. And the second song of the night always has a Scottish bent to it. And tonight is The Green Fields of France. It's a song written by Eric Bogle, who is Adelaide's greatest Irish import. And the song is about the futility of war and the lives lost. Bogle wrote it in the mid-1970s, and part of it was a gentle reminder that many Irish died in the war in support of the British Empire. Not that that was the reason they were fighting, but at that time in Britain, there was a high anti-Irish sentiment. So, yeah. So for those that came before, this is The Furies and Davy Arthur with The Green Fields of France.

Yeah, that was the Furies and Davey Arthur with the Greenfields of France. All right, next up, we have one from the most recognisable voice in music ever in the history of music or the future of music ever, Mr. Ronnie Drew. And this is Danny Farrell for Pat Fleming.

Gregory or still now Danny Farrell, he's a man. I knew Danny Farrell when he joined the national school. He was lousy at the Gaelic. We called him Omadon, a fool. He was brilliant in the Tusk school for trading.

Yeah, Ronnie Drew and Danny Farrell. Right, let's have a piece of music now. This is Richie Kelly with Star of Munster and Bird in the Tree, and it's for Joe O'Shea.

0: Very lively. Yes, that was Richie Kelly with Star of Munster and Bird in the Tree. All right, let's go for one more. This is the Clancy Brothers and Tommy Makem with great song and a fantastic rendition of it. This is the Clancy Brothers and Tommy Makem with Royal Canal for Pat Murphy.
1: I think that you may all have heard of our poet and playwright Brendan Behan. Unfortunately, he died just recently. And he spent a long time in prison, mostly for anti-British activities. But he once spent a while in a great prison in Dublin that overlooks the Royal Canal. Now, they say in Dublin that the smell of the Royal Canal is one of the sights of Dublin City. But on a summer evening, if you're passing by with the car windows closed, of course, you see the children swimming in there and the swans going up and down, and the seagulls, always seagulls overhead. And there's a great wall that rises over, and that is the wall of Kilmainham Prison. And in the enclosure, all that the prisoners can see on their recess is their only contact with freedom is the sight of those seagulls drifting in over the wall. So Behan, sitting in his cell one day, wrote this little song, the old triangle, or the banks of the Royal Canal.

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Oh, when jingle jangle, all along the banks of the Royal Canal, to begin the morning.

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0: banks of the Royal Canal.
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7: 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Look, I know it's dark, I know it's cold, though it is getting warmer, but it's still cold. Yeah, but I'm not saying get up for it, okay? Okay? Just relax, mate. I'm not saying get up for it. I'm saying if you happen to be up, maybe you're a shift worker or you got little kids that wake up at 5 o'clock in the morning and then you can't get back to sleep. Or you got a partner who goes to work at 5 o'clock in the morning and you can't get back to sleep. For whatever reason, I'm just saying if you're awake, why not tune in? What else have you got to do? But, of course, if you're in Ireland, you don't have that excuse because the Encore is Wednesday nights at 8pm. Couldn't be more convenient. I mean, nothing's happening on a Wednesday and so you might as well listen to the Shamrock program. That's all I'm saying. All right, let's continue with one from the Dublin City Ramblers. This is Dirty Old Town for Bob and Francis Dombrell.

Yeah, Dublin City Ramblers with Dirty Old Town. Good old Patsy Watchhorn up front, excuse me. Yeah, look, I like that version. It's got a bit of pep to it, but I think, yeah, the Dubliners with Luke Kelly and probably the Pogues, I think, are a bit ahead on that one. Anyway, here's a band I don't play very often. I don't know why. I don't know. I think I just sort of forget to add them sometimes. The Wolftones with Banner Strand, and it's for Maddie Nugent.

Yeah, there you go. The Wolf Tones and Bannerstrand. All right, let's have one from Van the Man. And this is for my littlest listener. So I've tried to pick one that hopefully will get a dancing. This is Van Morrison with Jackie Wilson Said, "I'm in Heaven When You Smile." And it's for Lily of Bexley.

Yes, indeed. Van Morrison with Jackie Wilson said, "I'm in heaven when you smile." And Lily, I hope you enjoyed that. All right, let's have a look at a bit of news that's happening in Ireland. Let's have a look. Well, I guess this past weekend saw the 106th running of the... is it actually called something? Like the swim... Oh, it doesn't seem to have an official name, but... Or the annual Liffey Swim. So, yeah, this weekend saw the 106th year of the annual Liffey Swim, which has now grown to be a two-day festival. And more than 300 swimmers braved the waters to do the 2.2-kilometre swim that passes... It begins at Rory O'More Bridge, for those of you that know Dublin, and passed beneath 11 bridges, finishing at the North Wall Quay in front of the Custom House. So there you go. So well done to everyone that participated. The youngest female entrant was Maria O'Dwyer from Wicklow, who was just 13, and twins Lex and Bruce Healy, also 13, were the youngest male entrants. The oldest entrant was 76-year-old Tony Byrne, who won the race as a 12-year-old in 1962. There you go. Good for him. Yeah, and talking about someone that's completed an amazing feat, kudos to Mikey Phelan, who was a chap from Waterford, who on the weekend completed a 30,000-kilometre cycle around the world. Now, he set off in April 2025, so last year, and initially he was planning to just cycle from Dungarvan to Athens to commemorate the passing of his brother Owen, like 6 months earlier. And then once he got to Athens, he sort of thought, "Oh, I don't think I'm done. I don't think I'm ready to come home." And so he kept going, and he has now cycled 30,000 kilometres around the world. The Cycle for Owen campaign, Owen was the name of his brother, since raised 30,000 euro, which is going to St. John's Special School in Dungarvan, which was where Owen went to school. And the money will be used to build a weather station at the school, reflecting Owen's lifelong passion for weather forecasting. So the only bad bit about this article, they don't actually say everywhere he went. So don't know if he came to Australia. He definitely went to Indonesia because there's a photo of him in Indonesia. Not sure if he went anywhere else. But, yeah, good on him. Well done, him. I don't quite understand why you would do that. But, yeah, good luck to him. That's awesome, and that's a great way to celebrate your brother. When I read this, all I could think was, gee, I hope Mum likes brown bread. So today kicks off the final of the brown bread baking competition. And there is a Leitrim father and daughter combo who are both finalists in the national bread baking competition. Now, at first I thought, oh, father versus daughter, oh, that's going to be full on. But no, it's not. There are actually two competitions. So there is the senior competition, which the dad, Michael, is a finalist in, and then his daughter, Aoife, I don't know how to pronounce that, is one of the finalists in the junior competition. So good luck to them both. And I wonder if Mum's sitting at home going, I just want this to be over with. I've eaten enough brown bread to last me a lifetime. Oh.
All right, we're going to finish off now with... did it start today? It might have started today. Can't see the date it's starting. No, can't see it. Yeah, so if you... on this year, expected to attend. Starts tomorrow, today. Well, I can't see. It either starts today or it either started today or starts tomorrow. What I'm talking about is the National Ploughing Championships. Now, I'm sure you, so this will be the 95th running of it, and I'm sure you're sitting there going, gee, that sounds a bit boring. Up to 80,000 people are expected to attend just the opening day. And there's been a significant increase in the number and range of machinery exhibitors. And international flavours as well. So, and it's not some little thing. This event takes place across a 700-acre site. It's massive. So just to give you an idea of what's going on, if you know someone who's looking for something to do, this is in County Offaly in Screggan. So I'm sure if you get to Screggan, someone will tell you where you need to go. It's over the next couple of days. I think it's a 3-day festival, so it's only until Thursday, I think. So if you better get moving if you want to go there. So, of course, there's ploughing. So there will be 180 acres used for the ploughing competitions with more than 350 competitors across 34 classes. Crazy. Okay. Then on top of that, there will be 150 acres of trade stands with exhibitors showing a lot of different machinery and so forth. So expensive tractors, combine harvesters, and there's exhibitors from Scotland, England, France, and a little place called New Zealand. So then on top of all that, there's also livestock competitions. So the Aberdeen Angus finals take place today, and then tomorrow are the calf finals and the Angus school competition. Then there's interactive demonstrations from people like the Health and Safety Authority. There will be a farm machinery simulator, a live detector dog demonstration twice a day, some road safety demonstrations, and you can go and watch some sheep shearing. Then, if that's all not enough, you've got... discussions and challenges that farmers are facing, mainly around the weather and the cost of stuff. But there will also be a Google AI team on site to advise farmers, agricultural contractors and the like on how to best adopt AI in their operations. Well, and then you've also got the Irish Country Women's Association, who will be running a tent with programs of cookery, crafts, fitness, health and heritage demonstrations. The National Brown Bread Baking Competition is there as well. So there you go. The ploughing competition, what's it called? The National Ploughing... National Ploughing Championships. Scraggan, get out there. Sounds amazing. Ooh, that sounds full on. I'm tired just thinking about it all. All right, let's go with a song. This is Fair Isle Folk and Raglan Road, and it's for Mark McGrath of West Ride.

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9: 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Early, I know. Dark, yes. Cold, yeah. Yeah, it is. So, you know, there's no need to wake up for it. I'm just saying, if you're awake, why not listen to it? Why not? Why not? But of course, if you're in Ireland, you have no such excuse because the Encore is Wednesday nights at 8pm. Perfect. You've slugged your guts out at hump day all day. You've got home, had some tucker, now you just want to chill out and you sit on the couch and relax and let the Shamrock waft over you. Now, of course, if you're going to Ireland, know someone in Ireland, are in Ireland, or just can't get the analogue signal very well, You can listen to the show via the station website. That's 2RRR.org.au. 2RRR.org.au. And then you just click on the listen button in the top right-hand corner. It is that easy. All right, folks, as I mentioned at the top of the show, the mini special tonight is Paddy Riley. And just before I get into that, just want to make a special mention. Most of the mini specials that I do, I find enough information just searching around on the interwebs. But for some reason, when I prepared the Paddy Riley show, or the mini special, I just couldn't find any information. So this mini special is based on an article published in Ireland's Own. And so I'd just like to send out a thank you to Shay Tompkins and the crew for access to that article, because it's behind a paywall and they gave it to me for free. All right. So as I said, tonight, Paddy Riley. So Paddy Riley is an Irish folk singer and guitarist. He's regarded as one of Ireland's most famous balladeers and the man that delivered the definitive version of the Fields of Athenry. What am I talking about? This is Paddy Riley and the crack was 90 in the Isle of Man.

Yes, Paddy Riley and the crack was 90 in the Isle of Man. So Paddy Riley was born in Rathcoole in County Dublin. He has two sisters, Jean and Linda, and his father worked in the Swiftbrook Paper Mills that produced paper. So this paper mill produced the paper on which the 1916 proclamation was printed. Cool. And his mother was a homemaker. Paddy finished school at 13. Now, he took a range of jobs before securing a position at the paper mill himself. While Paddy always had a genuine love for music, when 13, Mum was sick in hospital, Dad gave him half a crown to go see her, and he thumbed a ride to the hospital and spent the money to go and see the Dublin Grand Old Opry Festival. So even though he'd always had a genuine love of music, he only picked up his first guitar at 25. And let's have a listen to what he did with it. So this is Paddy Riley and the Black Velvet Band.

Yeah, that was Paddy Riley and the Black Velvet Band. So, yeah, he picked up his first guitar at 25 and it was a piece of junk. But he used it to participate in the sing songs Friday and Saturday nights at the Embankment Bar. Sorry, the Embankment Bar. He caught the eye of the bar owner, Mick McCarthy. And Mick took Paddy out of the bar and put him in the ballad room. By Paddy's own admission, that was not his intention. He shared the ballad room with the likes of the Dubliners, Johnny McAvoy, Maeve Mulvaney and Mick Crotty. And through the ballad room, he became good friends with Luke Kelly, where they could regularly be found on the golf course. The big change came when an American, Mike Broadwine, offered him a job singing in his four or five pubs in Boston. His parents were distraught at the idea of him giving up a solid job, but he went anyway. For Paddy, it was a whole new world. Suddenly, no shift work. Instead, he was performing six nights a week, and he met Diane, his future wife. Let's have another tune. This is Paddy Riley. Oh, did I do that? Yes, Paddy Riley and the Galway Races.

turning point for Paddy came in the early 80s. He was good mates with songwriter Peter St. John. Peter would write songs and get Paddy to record them. Paddy was the fifth or sixth artist to record the Fields of Athenry. But once recorded, Paddy's manager, Jim Hand, said, "That's the one we release as a single." Paddy was unsure as Barleycorn had already released it, but managers are smart people. On the back of the Fields of Athenry, Paddy Riley immediately went from playing pubs to playing theatres and television shows. Paddy Riley's version of the Fields of Athenry spent 73 weeks in the charts. That's 73 weeks. That's almost a year and a half. Celtic Football Club adopted it as their anthem, though also regularly chanted by Liverpool's at Liverpool's Anfield Stadium. It's also seen by many as an unofficial Irish anthem, often sung at major Irish sporting events. So we know what song we're going to finish the mini special with, but here's another anthem from Paddy Riley. This is Paddy Riley and A Nation once again.

Yeah, Patty Riley and A Nation once again. All right. So after 25 years as a solo artist, the mid-90s found Patty entering another big shift. Ronnie Drew had tired of touring and left the Dubliners for the second and final time. Patty was invited to join and felt honoured to do so. In 2005, Patty left the Dubliners to move back to the US. Patty was part of the Dubliners when they received a number of honours, including being made Freemen of the City of Vienna and being the first group to sell the Conference Centre out 30 years in a row. Conference Centre being a venue in Hamburg. When asked about this, Patty Riley humbly said, "Ah, it's no thanks to me." Let's have a listen to another tune. This is Patty Riley and Come Out Ye Black and Tans.

Yeah, so that was Paddy Riley and the Fields. Come out, you black and tans. Now, anyone that's familiar with the Paddy Riley story knows a big part of it is the US and pubs. Now, I'm not saying he's an alco. Settle down. Calm down. I'm not being derogatory. Paddy Riley owns or did own a number of bars in New York, most notably Paddy Riley's, which I think is now called Paddy Riley's Music Bar, in New York. So it originally opened in 1986 and was co-owned with Steve Duggan, who's a former Carvin Gaelic football player. For years, Guinness was the only bar on tap, and they claimed to be the first and only bar that did that. Paddy played there often, but otherwise worked hard on the customer side of the bar. It was announced, I think last year, that Steve Duggan's lease was up, and there was a good chance that Paddy Riley's would close and it would become a bank. But the new leaseholders announced it would remain a bar, and it is still Paddy Riley's Music Bar. So I think they might have added the music bar. I'm pretty sure it used to be just called Paddy Riley's. So when asked what were the greatest auditoriums he played, he named two. Carnegie Hall in New York, which he said is a fine place to sing, and Royal Albert Hall in London, the greatest auditorium he has sung in. So that's thumbnail of Paddy Riley. Hope you enjoyed it. And we're going to go out now with the definitive version of this song and his greatest song. This is Paddy Riley and the Fields of Athenry.

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6: Thank you, Daniel, and that fine young man you were speaking with. Yes, and we're here every Tuesday night between 7 p.m. and 9 p.m. And if you'd like to give me a call, you can call on 9816 2777. 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And if you miss us on a Tuesday night or you just want a bit more Shamrock in your life, you can tune into the Encore Thursday mornings at 5 a.m. Look, I'm not getting in this with you again. I know it's early, cold and dark. I'm just saying it's an option. Not saying you have to. I'm just saying it's there if you want it. But of course, if you're in Ireland, you have no excuse. It's Wednesday nights, 8 p.m. So it's the Encore or a repeater mash. Come on, we all know what's better. So listen to the Encore anyway. Yes. All right. Let's have another song. Oh, this is a rip snorter. This is Brendan Boyer and Boule of Vogue for Ned Kelly.

Yes, there you go. Brendan Boyer and Bull Vogue. All right, let's have one from Johnny McAvoy. This is Staten Island, and it's for Ann Joyce of Erskineville.

Johnny McAvoy in Staten Island. I've spent like 2 minutes on Staten Island. I went there when I was in New York, and at the time didn't realise it was such a big area. I didn't realise it was actually a borough. So I literally got off the ferry, turned around, got back on the ferry and went back to Manhattan. Ah, well, what are you going to do? All right, let's have one from Celtic Woman. This is Mogi LeMaire and it's for Brother Jerry.

Indeed, indeed. That was Celtic Woman and Mogula Ma. All right. Now we're going to play the Foggy Dew next. We often play the Sinead O'Connor version, which I think is brilliant. We're going to play a different version tonight. This is Derek Warfield and the Foggy Dew.

Yeah, Derek Warfield and the Foggy Dew. All right, let's have another piece of music now. This is Crossroads Kaylee with Green Fields of Ross Bay, The Wise Man and The Concerting, and it's for Marie Simonos.

Yeah, Crossroads Kaylee with Green Fields of Ross Bay, The Wise Man and The Concerting. Well, folks, it's that time of the night, the time to say goodnight. I hope you've enjoyed the show. If you're listening live, Porrick is not in the studio tonight, but I'm sure he's left something interesting to listen to. If you're listening to the encore, well, good on you for getting up early. And stay tuned for Chook's Morning Roost. It's a great way to start the day with infectious enthusiasm, my friends, so stay tuned. But for now, it's time for me to get out of here. I hope you enjoyed the show. Please have a great week. Look after yourselves. Stay warm. And until I see you next week for the Shamrock program, Slongafor.

0: Good morning, I'm Lee Harrison. The hotel industry is warning the federal government against drastic migration cuts amid fears of staff shortages. The Home Affairs Minister will unveil Labor's new immigration policy at the National Press Club today. Tony Burke is expected to announce tighter controls for student visas and family reunions. Accommodation Australia Chief Executive James Goodwin says the sector is reliant on migrant workers.
1: Australia does need the right migration settings that meet both business and community expectations. The hotel industry needs migration due to workforce shortages. Any cuts to migration numbers are going to make it much harder for hotels to be able to access the workers we need.
0: A key US Republican has claimed American submarines rotating through WA as part of AUKUS could be carrying nuclear weapons. House Representative Michael McCaul has argued deploying nuclear-armed vessels is vital to deterring Beijing's threat towards Taiwan. Deputy Prime Minister Richard Marles has reaffirmed Australia's strict commitment to anti-nuclear treaties. Two teenage boys aged 14 and 16 have been charged over the mistaken identity shooting of a man in Sydney's southwest. Marco Tapia was killed in bed at his Glen Alpine home, and detectives have confirmed the wrong property was targeted. The boys have been charged with murder and other offences. A new report shows Australia is throwing away over 29 million meals each day as more households struggle with food insecurity. The findings warn the country's on track to miss its goal of halving food waste by 2030. Experts are calling on the federal government to urgently step in to help reach the target. OzHarvest CEO James Gough says waste is happening at every step of the supply chain.
2: A big portion at the farm gate, quite a bit in the middle, retailers and manufacturers, although there's some pretty good mechanisms set up. And then actually quite a lot of food waste happens in the home. We end up throwing out food that's perfectly edible just because we don't store it well.
0: Families are being urged to start conversations with their older loved ones about their driving retirement. Research shows almost 60% of older adults don't have a plan for when they'll give up the keys. Road safety expert Dr. Joanne Bennett says it can be a major transition.
3: Driving retirement can be a difficult time for older adults, as they not only have to adjust to the practical challenges of how to get around, but also the loss of lifestyle, independence and sense of identity that driving has afforded them.
0: In other news, the US Federal Reserve has increased interest rates for the first time in 3 years. The decision in the US is designed to rein in persistently high inflation fueled by the war in Iran. And Australian men who father children to foreign women overseas could be forced to pay child support under proposed legislation. This here's AIR National News. Dolphins prop Thomas Flegler has completed some light laps at training after being placed under concussion protocols. The squad have a week to recover ahead of their preliminary final against either the Roosters or Sharks. Hooker Jeremy Marshall-King says it's good to see Flegler up and about.
4: Yeah, it's, you know, give him a rest and he's moving around, you know, seems pretty fine and yeah, it'll be good to have him back in the team.
0: Hawthorn's Dylan Moore says they'll be looking to right some wrongs when they play Brisbane on Saturday night in their preliminary final. The Hawks had a 67-point loss to the Lions last time the two sides met in round 22, with small forward Nick Watson finishing the game goalless. But Moore says he's backing in his fellow small forwards to put in a better performance.
5: We feel like their four smalls up forward are probably the best in the competition and we're chasing them. We know we have to definitely be better that night, and if we're not that good, we know at the other end of the ground they're going to be pretty special.
0: Sydney FC has defender Jacob Farrell on a season-long loan deal from English Championship club Portsmouth. And Australian golfer Lucas Herbert has committed to playing Australia's two majors this summer, the PGA Championship and the Australian Open. Australian Independent Radio News.
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8: Good morning, Sydney. Welcome back to another episode of Chooks Morning Roos, coming at you live from the Chook Band, which is the 2RRR studios here in Gladesville, a suburb of Sydney. And folks, you know it's unscripted, it's unrehearsed, it's unpredictable, it's real, it's raw, it's random, it's politically incorrect most of the time, and quite often unapologetic for it, unless I really go too far. Folks, you know it's all about being on air or live, bring it to you, the people, the community out there, right here for Thursday, the 17th of September. Hooly dooly, Batman, the 17th of September already. What a beautiful start to spring we have had, folks, and what a great show we've got lined up for you today. I'll tell you what, of course, I've got some of the usuals there. This week in history, we're going to open up the birthday book. I got some local loop things that are happening around town. We're going to talk about things that make you go, We want to talk about why some things are so expensive. Also, want to talk about going to the movies. How long since you've been to the cinema? Eating some popcorn, some concessions. And what about products that became brand names that became product names? We're going to talk a little bit about the old iconic Aussie Ugg boot today. That's right. I also want to find out why we think the grass is always greener on the other side. Have you ever thought that? Is the grass greener on the other side? I don't know, folks. We're going to open that up for you a little bit today. I'm going to play a little bit of comedy for you. And I want to talk about some streets and roads and avenues and what's the difference between all that sort of stuff as well, folks. But importantly, at 8 o'clock this morning, I'll be joined live here in the studio with none other than a local filmmaker, because it is Armenian Film Festival on at the moment, and he is Armenian-Australian as well. His name is Tadeh Vanatian, and I cannot wait to talk all things filmmaking. He's also got a little bit of a side project going on with some matcha tea as well, so we're going to talk a little bit about that. I love my matcha, I love my tea. So folks, stay with me, with you through until 9 o'clock this morning. Don't forget, the show is about you, the people, the community, the voices out there around Sydney, Australia, and the world. You can be a part of this show anytime you want this morning. Simply drop me a text on our hotline, 0412 777 885. That's 0412 777 885. And if you really feel like it, you can also give me a call, folks. I've got a little blue siren that goes off on the studio. You dial the digits, the siren goes off, I press a button, you go live to air. I don't know who you are, I don't know what we're going to talk about, but we just do it because we can. It's real, it's raw, it's random. Give me a call anytime you want on 02 9816 2777. That's 9816 2777. If you want to be a part of the show this morning, let me know where you're listening from and what you want to talk about, because we can talk about anything. It doesn't have to be what Chook wants to talk about. It can be about what you want to talk about. That's what we can do here on The Roost. It is 7:07 in the AM, folks. And let's have a little look out there at Sydney's traffic. I tell you, what have we got today? Horsley Park, the M7 at the Horsley Drive. There is a B double broken down, which is affecting one of three southbound lanes. That's only happened a few minutes ago. Lane 2 is actually closed there, so expect some delays through there. Mount Kohler, if you're coming that way, going north, the M1 Pacific Motorway, just past the Kurungai Chase Road, there is a truck broken down there with one northbound lane closed. And at Northmead, at Bryans Road at Cumberland Highway, there is a truck broken down as well. Oh, it's not a good day for being a truck today, is it? There you go. One of three westbound lanes closed down there at Northmead as well. So take care out there on Sydney's roads. If you're seeing something that I'm not seeing, just give me a buzz or send me a text on 0412 777 885. That's how we roll here at 2RRR. Now, weather, what a beautiful start to spring we've had, haven't we? We've had some gorgeous, glorious, sparkly spring sunshiny days. Right now around Sydney, it's around 10 degrees. It's quite cold out there this morning, but we are looking for a beautiful day. A beautiful day ahead with top temperatures of 19 degrees. There's no rain in sight today, so it looks like it's going to be another beautiful spring Thursday for us here in Sydney. Now, tomorrow we're looking at sunny, top temps of 24. It's going to be an amazing weekend, folks. Saturday and Sunday, both sunny with no rain, 28 degrees the top on both of those days, before coming more cloudy on Monday with 26 degrees and some possible showers creeping in Tuesday and Wednesday, but that's a long way away. And a lot can happen between now and then, so we'll find out all about that, folks. But yeah, it is, it's just beautiful. It's so nice out there. And it's just not too hot, it's not too cold, it's still got a little bit of chill in the morning, a little bit of chill at night, but I can feel it, folks. Spring is in the air and summer is on the way. And Chook's talking to you over the radio, folks. What else are we going to play music-wise? I've got a whole lot of music. We're going to play a little bit of Harry Connick Jr. I've got some Bruce Springsteen. Might even play a bit of Jimmy Barnes and the Cold Chisel for you today. Got some Green Day as well. I might pop in a Jackson 5 if we're lucky. I could pop in some Queen, some Pink Floyd, maybe Rod Stewart. And I think I am going to put in a little bit of Dr. Dre as well. And I'll tell you what, I'm going to play some Barry White. But right now, we're going to start the morning with something, because I tell you what, this week in 1991, Nirvana released the all-time, the classic, the rock anthem of that changed music, rock and grunge for all time. It is none other than, why haven't I got it here? I'm just having a look here. It's none other than Nirvana's Smells Like Teen Spirits, folks, right here to get us started on Tux Morning Roost.

0: Nirvana smells like teen spirits. You're tuned into Chook's Morning Roost right here on 2RRR 88.5 FM, your local sound to the world. That's right, folks. 30 million copies they sold and absolutely changed rock music. Pretty much identified a whole generation, didn't it? The grunge, the old Nirvana. Love a little bit of that to start the day. But right now, folks, we're going to take a little look back at this week in history. Where we take a little look back at some of the most memorable and iconic moments from Australia and around the globe. I love this. I love my little bit of nostalgia, folks. Got some good stuff for you today. I'll tell you what. Going all the way back, let me just have a little look at this. In 1958, folks, 1958, the Holden FE, one of my favourite Holden, underrated the Holden FE. I love the shape of that car. Well, it became Australia's best-selling new car, didn't it? 1958. It was the first Holden that they actually offered, and they did in a station wagon. How's that? The old Holden FE station wagon. They sold more than 155,000 models, folks. And here's a little bit of an ad selling the FE way back
1: whether
0: in 58.
1: Your family is small or large like this one, you'll enjoy the smoothest, most comfortable motoring at lowest cost in a Holden. The spacious luggage compartment completely fills your holiday needs. Inside, Holden comfortably seats six people. Let's see just how roomy and how comfortable Holden really is. See how wide Holden seats are.
0: They've got those how beautiful bench seats. It was wide. It had styles. Back when cars had a whole lot of style, didn't it? And they came out and all sorts of colours, shapes, different headlights, had little wings, all sorts of things. So the Holden FE, absolutely iconic. Can you believe it? Holden doesn't even exist anymore. This is mind-blowing. A few years ago, Holden doesn't even exist. Can you believe that? I can't. I just something so iconic, something so Australian, something so ingrained in our culture, in our heritage, in our way of life, and it doesn't even exist. Some of the best cars ever made are the Holdens. I tell you what, it was also this week in history. Two major things happened in Sydney. Well, first of all, in 1993 is the very first start of this, is when Juan Antonio Samaranch announced that Sydney was the winner of the 2000 Olympic Games bid. Have a little listen to this, folks, because we all remember this moment. If you're alive, if you're around, and if you weren't, you should be.
2: The winner is Sydney, Australia.
0: The winner is Sydney. How good is that, folks? I tell you what, it was about three or four in the morning that got announced. Now, for that, we actually beat Beijing 45-43. I never realised it was so close. So we were up against Beijing, who eventually got it in 2008. But how lucky we were, because it was just so iconic. Sydney 2000, the turn of the millennium, Australia growing up. It was good times. It was good feel. There was a

0: Stadium Australia. Of course, it was a showcase of Aussie culture, wasn't it? We had Nicky Webster, we had a horseman, we had the Outback. Not only, as I said, the Olympic Games are the best ever. We're going to talk about that in another 2 weeks' time when we wrap up the Olympics as well. But, folks, that opening ceremony was one of the best ever of all time. And they can get a little bit boring, the opening ceremonies sometimes. They can go on for 2 or 3 hours. But this was entertainment from woe to go and an absolute great display of iconic Australian culture, wasn't it? I thought so as well, folks. Also, 1956, way back in 1956, folks, it was this day.
1: Good evening and welcome to television.
0: Good evening and welcome to television. That's right, Bruce Gyngell on Channel 9. TV began broadcasting for the first time in Australia. 1956, it doesn't feel like that long ago, does it, that we've had TV around? Also, folks, unfortunately, in this week in 2006, Steve Irwin, we lost him at 44 years old. He got stung by a stingray while filming in North Queensland there. The Crocodile Hunter, absolute legend. They played the Crocodile Hunter in 130 countries around the world. An absolute conservation legend is Steve Irwin, just an iconic Australian. I played a clip about him a couple of weeks ago, so I won't play one for today. But also 1957, how's this? Melbourne introduced parking meters. That's right, the first parking meters in Australia were installed in Russell Street, Melbourne. Geez, that caused some outrage, didn't it? It's daylight robbery. That was the headlines in the newspaper back then. It's daylight robbery, paying for parking. Well, we pay a lot more for parking now than we ever have before, don't we, folks? Also, 1996, let's have a little look. It was when Australia passed the gun control legislation. Now, that was following the shootings and the massacre at Port Arthur. That's right. So September 19, folks, in 1996, we were told to gun amnesty, hand your guns back in. There was a gun buyback scheme, and we haven't had too many major terrorist attacks since then, although we did have one recently. But I love the gun control laws that we do have here in Australia, folks. Oh, a whole lot going on. You are tuned into Chook's Morning Rooms. We're going to go to a little bit of an ad break, keep the lights on here, before I come back with a little bit more of This Week in History from around the world.
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0: Chook's Morning Roo, 7:22 in AM on this fine Thursday, the 17th of September. Folks, we were just doing a little bit of This Week in History. There's a few major things that happened around the world this week in history, folks, and I think that we need to talk a little bit about that as well. Of course, on September 11th, folks, it was 9/11, the day that the Twin Towers were attacked, both of them, 1 and 2, there in New York City, eventually clapped down. Where were you, folks? Where were you on September 11, 2001? I'll tell you what, I was living and working in Jindabyne. I was in my room. It was about 10, 11 o'clock at night. I was up there with my mate Derek. We just got home from work and from a few

0: Bevy's After Work, and we're about to tuck into bed. We're watching a little bit of Sandra Sully and the late night news, and I tell you what, this was absolutely breaking, wasn't it? It was breaking news. The first tower hit, and we thought, oh, wow, that's a bit of an accident. That's a bit dodgy. Like, oh, geez, that's not good at all. But then once the second tower hit, we looked at each other. Me and Des were like, oh, man, this is history. This is going to be momentous. This is something bad. This is something sad. This is something not very good. And, folks, I'll tell you what, it was Sandra Sully on the late news. She broke it to us.
1: Just through, and CNN is reporting tonight that a plane has crashed into the World Trade Center. That is all the information we have just now. We will bring you an update as soon as the details come to hand. But a major breaking story in the United States. New York, as we speak, you can see the pictures there coming in now live.
0: And
1: from
0: she did
1: CNN.
0: A great job. She was live on air for about an hour or two looking at these live pictures, and it was unbelievable when 30 minutes later that second tower got hit, wasn't it? I tell you what, changed the world forever. For the good, for the bad, and for the ugly, folks, and it definitely changed plane travel and security at airports that we still live by it to this day. So, folks, let me know, 0412 777 885. Where were you? What were you doing on September 11 when the towers crashed into, where the planes crashed into the Twin Towers in New York City? Folks, 1953, John F.K. The second thing we're going to talk about, JFK, this morning. He married Miss Jacqueline Bouvier. That's right, Jackie Onassis. Pretty famous political couple, weren't they? And they were married for 10 years until he was later assassinated in 1963, folks. Super Mario Brothers. Everybody knows a little bit of this, don't you? Iconic. What an absolute institution is it, that song? My kids just got a Nintendo Switch earlier this year, and I tell you what, we've got a whole lot of games. We've got some Mario games, we've got some Mario Kart, but what they want the most, and what we're going to get this school holidays, they want the OG, the original Mario from the 1980s. That's what they want to play, folks, and I love that as being growing up in the 80s and the games consoles. So, Levi and Leia, we're going to get you that one in the holidays, and we're going to play a little bit of old school OG Mario Brothers. That's what we are going to do, folks, at home. And I tell you what else, another one on JFK, because it was 1962, folks. It was 1962 when this famous speech was made.
2: We choose to go to the moon. We choose to go to the moon. We choose to go to the moon in this decade and do the other things. Not because they are easy, but because they are hard. Because that goal will serve to organize and measure the best of our energies and skills.
0: Vision. What vision, what charisma, what a leader, what a president of the people. I tell you what, I wish JFK got a few more years to sort out America, and as a lot of the world follows America, would be in a much better place, I reckon, if JFK was around for a lot longer. And I tell you what, he got up to some mischief too, didn't he? I tell you what, looking at some documentaries, reading some books on the old JFK and what happened behind the scenes there at the White House, makes Bill Clinton look like a pussy. I tell you what, the things that JFK got up to, a whole lot of fun there, folks. Well, there you go, that is This Week in History from Australia and around the globe. A lot of iconic things, wasn't there, folks? I tell you what, it's time to play a little bit of a song. I tell you what I love playing. You know I love playing a little bit of Michael Jackson and the Jackson 5, so we're going to do that one for you right now. I'm going to play a little bit of I Want You Back, Jackson 5. Did you play Chuck's Morning Roost?

0: Because who doesn't love a little bit of Jackson 5 to start your day, folks? I tell you what, that was the first debut single from the Jackson 5, and that was their first US number one. And that was the first time that the 11-year-old Michael Jackson was officially launched and released to the world. I tell you what, I love a little bit of Jackson 5 to start my day. I hope you do too, folks. 7:29 a.m. We're about to go to the 7:30 local news. This is the special edition of the local news brought to us by our very own news editor, Hendo. It talks everything local, like we're going to do after the 7:30. We're going to talk a few things local as well. Don't forget, at 8 o'clock this morning, I'll be joined here in the studio with Armenian filmmaker Tadej Vanasyan. And I'll tell you what, we're going to have a nice little chat to him about filmmaking, matcha tea, and a whole lot of other good stuff on Chooks Morning Roost. We'll see you on the other side of the news.
1: To Triple R News, I'm Mark Henderson. The 30-year-old man charged with the murder of a 41-year-old neighbour in a unit block in Ermington last week has been named by police as Salah Suleimani Zadeh. New South Wales police have been criticised after an acting assistant commissioner said the recent surge of gangland shooting murders was part and parcel of life in a big city. Premier Chris Minns has rejected the comments. Wright Hospital has come out well in the latest Bureau of Health Information report on emergency care. 83.5% of patients were treated on time, the highest ranking of Sydney hospitals. Prominent neurosurgeon Dr. Charlie Teo has joined calls for a Royal Commission of Inquiry into the Australian COVID response.
2: So I've seen personally of young male patients suffering from strokes without the usual risk factors, but invariably occurring within 2 to 4 weeks of being vaccinated. I mentioned an even higher number of patients complaining of brain fog and fatigue following the COVID-19 vaccination.
1: Dr. Teo was speaking at a packed-out event of more than 600 people, also attended by other prominent physicians, politicians and vaccine injury survivors. Ryde and Hunters Hill have experienced their warmest winter on record, with mean daily temperatures of 15.5 degrees, 0.3 above the previous record. Ryde Council has taken over control of the old Meadowbank Public School site, which has now been renamed Thistle Park.
3: After a lot of to-ing and fro-ing and delay by the state government, we've finally secured a long-term lease of 50 years for Thistle Park.
1: The state government is being asked to provide a dedicated bus service from Hunters Hill High School to the North Ryde Metro. Macquarie University is making headlines after swapping in-person classes for AI chatbots. The Guardian newspaper says the virtual peer will be used to help teach psychology. Hunters Hill Council is undertaking two local projects, a major clean-up of the Bedlam Bay swim site and a revitalisation of the Hillman Orchard behind Vienna Cottage. And Hunters Hill Council has completed a successful census of the bat population of Tarban Creek, with a dozen volunteers helping to count 2,770 flying foxes. Ryde Council has released the locations of 17 EV charging points, including the Aquatic Centre car park, Monash Park in Gladesville and Ryde Park. Details on the council's website. Hunters Hill Council is being urged to guarantee the future of the occasional daycare centre on Pittwater Road in Gladesville, which is being rezoned ahead of a likely sale. Ryde and Hunters Hill councils have weighed in on state government changes which limit the amount of community notification of development applications. Neighbours may now no longer be informed of knockdown rebuilds, granny flats and even subdivisions. In property news, a two-bedroom unit on Carl Street, Gladesville, sold on Saturday for $850,000. And 2RRR has been named as a finalist in the Community Broadcasting Awards Special Events and Outside Broadcast for the Breakfast Show OBs in April. The finals are on the 24th of October in the Victorian town of Geelong. And in sports news, Hunters Hill rugby team went down 27-24 to Waverley in the final of the Kentwell Cup Premier Grade Suburban Competition at Concord Oval on Saturday. And that is 2RRR News.
0: Thanks, Hendo. What a detailed local news wrap. There's a whole lot of stuff there. There's actually some things that we're going to talk about this morning as well, folks. And let's talk about it right now. I want to talk about this DA approval business and the New South Wales shake-up. This is major news. This is major planning changes, which actually have already come into effect as of 1st of September. Now, it's a statewide notification policy, and that's replaced every council's individual rules. I don't know about this, folks. Basically, I do like the removing of red tape, and the state government says this will speed up housing approvals and make the system a whole lot simpler, but a lot of councils don't like it. They're saying it's taking local communities out of the planning process, and I agree. The state government, especially with their SSDs, their significant state developments, I tell you what, they're controlling the local councils a whole lot more than I think I'd like. But basically, neighbours now generally don't have to be notified. You don't have to get a notification now if someone behind you, next to you, across the road is building a new house, if they're doing renovations or extensions, if they're even building a duplex or a granny flat, or even up to 5 attached dwellings. That's like a little block of villas. And small subdivisions up to 5 lots. We don't need to be told. So back in the day, you'd get a letter from the council, this is what they're proposing, you'd have a chance to make a submission or make a complaint or make some adjustments to that possibly. Whether that got through or whether that worked or you got heard or not was a different story. But now, they don't actually have to tell you that someone's going to knock down next door and build a duplex. I think this is crazy. So basically, yeah, your neighbour can knock down a house, build a duplex, and you're never ever going to receive a letter. And especially in this day and age where I find that I've got really good neighbours, we speak to our neighbours all the time, but a lot of people don't speak to the neighbours. A lot of people have lived in the same place for 10, 15, 20 years and never spoken to their neighbours. So how would you know what's happening? Very interesting, isn't it? Now, you're still going to be notified if they're going to knock down and build apartments or shop-top housing or a childcare centre or any large mixed-use development, a major proposal, you still get a letter about. But folks, I'll tell you what, Canada Bay Council says around 70% of its DAs will no longer require neighbour notification. And Lane Cove Council is also opposing the changes, saying neighbours deserve a chance to raise concerns about privacy, traffic, parking and overshadowing before decisions are made. And I agree with that. I totally agree with that. But I do like the idea it takes away red tape. But I don't know about the state government stepping on the council's toes here, because it's a very local issue. And every DA, development approval, is still public. But the difference is now you've got to be diligent and check every week your council's DA tracker or sign up for planning alerts to find out what's happening. I don't know. What do you think about this? Is this sensible red tape reduction? Or should councils decide what neighbours get told, or should the state government? Would you like to know if someone's building a duplex next to your house or behind your house or building a three-storey monstrosity? I think I'd like to know too, folks. Let me know what you think about that on 0412 777 885. That's 0412 777 885. I've had a text come through here on the line. James and Trudy from Anna Bay. Good morning, James and Trudy. Hi, Chook. 9/11, yes. We were heading to bed, the radio was on, DJ said put on the TV, something happening in New York. I was glued to the screen, I saw the second plane crash in, watched until about 4 a.m.-ish when the towers collapsed. Out for work the next day, the world was so somber, incredible. James and Trudy, it was a very, very somber, it was a very weird feeling, wasn't it? The jolt that made to each person personally, I think, but also to us as a community, as a country, and as a global world person, that was absolutely tragic. So thanks for sharing your memories of where you were on 9/11, James and Trudy. I hope the weather up there is fine and dandy and you're both healthy and happy and loving the move up to the, what would you say, mid-North Coast, lower North Coast, somewhere up the North Coast, somewhere where it's very, very beautiful. Folks, the other thing I wanted to talk about was streets. I had a question the other day. I was talking to the kids, like, what's the difference between a court and a cul-de-sac and a crescent? So I'm going to tell you a little bit of fun facts this morning, because we just talked about DA approvals. Here's a little bit of fun, chooky fact information for you. All right, a street, okay? A street is classed as a public road lined with buildings and usually in towns or cities, of course, right? A road is a general route connecting one place to another. Okay, so Victoria Road, main arterial, there you go. An avenue, right? An avenue, what's Eastview Avenue, is often a short, quiet residential street which branches off a larger road. And traditionally, it's a broad tree-lined road is an avenue. An avenue's got a nice name to it. I live on Eastview Avenue. And boulevard, do you know what a boulevard is? It's a wide landscape road with trees and generally with a median strip or a fence in between as well. Big, wide boulevard, that's right. A drive. like the Kulmenera Parkway, like a drive, is a winding road that follows the natural landscapes. I love driving that Kulmenera Parkway. An alley, alley is a narrow passage or lane that's usually behind buildings, generally has garage in the back. A close, so if you want to talk about caught close, is a short road with one entrance and no through traffic. Okay, no through traffic. All right. A cul-de-sac, well, that's a dead-end road ending in a circular turnaround, we know that. I didn't know this one. A crescent. When you talk about a crescent, it's a curved road that often connects at both ends. Very interesting. A circuit is a road that forms a complete loop. I knew that one. And a place, I don't get this. Yeah, when you talk about Trim Place, it's a short road that branches off a larger street. Trim Place up there in Glasgow. Okay. And a terrace, I didn't know this one either. Do you know a terrace is a road on a slope or one lined with terrace-style homes? Very, very interesting. And a parade like West Parade. A parade is generally a wide road, often near beaches, parks, or waterfront. Just much like an esplanade. How do you say that? Esplanade. It's a road running along the sea, the river, or the lake. And a way is a short residential road or a connector to a larger street. Now, folks, I don't know about you. I find that a little bit interesting because I was always wondering, why do they call this a crescent? Why is this a street? Why is this an avenue? Why is anything? I don't know. Do you know? Let me know. 0412-777-885. Folks, we're going to play a little bit of music, and I'll tell you what. We're playing a little bit, as I promised before, a little bit of Tupac, a little bit of Dr. Dre, and a little bit of California Love just to get you motivated for your Thursday. Chooks Morning Roost.

0: shake it, baby. Shake it, Kelly. Tupac, Dr. Dre. And I'll tell you why I'm playing that song, because it was this week in 1996 that Tupac was assassinated. He was murdered, that's right, down there in Las Vegas. He's only 24, 25 years old, one of hip-hop's greatest artists of all time. Sorry if you don't like the bit of rap and the hip-hop out there, but that's just iconic, that's just class, that's just classic. And I just found out really recently that someone's actually been charged after 25 years, or 30 years, someone's actually been charged with the murder of Tupac. As you remember, Tupac and Biggie, was a bit of drama back there. No one knows who shot who and who got what, but it looks like they have actually arrested a man after 30-odd years. They finally found Tupac's killer. Maybe I'll bring you some more information about that as it comes to hand, if I find out. Folks, right here on Chook's Morning Roost. Don't forget, at 8 o'clock this morning, I'm going to be joined here with local Armenian filmmaker Tadeh Vartanians. I said his name wrong before. It's Vartanians, and I can't wait to have him chatting. He's trying to make some local films in Hawaii. He's an actor, he's a producer. He's also now a small business owner. He's got a whole lot of good stuff to talk about. We've met him through Rose and the Ride Chamber of Business Commerce, so I'm looking forward to having him on the show. So stay tuned at 8 o'clock, folks, for a little bit of that. But right now, I want to talk about famous phrases. Folks, this week we're going to talk about the grass is always greener. Excuse me, the grass is always greener on the other side, all right? So you know how this one goes. We always think that people's lives, other people's jobs, their relationships or their opportunities, they're always better than our own, until we get there and we realize that they got their own problems too, you know? What do you think? Now, I'll tell you what, the idea, or the first terminology of the grass is always greener, how this started was back in the old days, around 2,000 years ago, right? The Roman poet Ovid once wrote, "The harvest is always richer in another man's field." The harvest is always richer in another man's field. So that sentiment has stuck around for centuries, and now thousands of years, millennia. But the modern wording evolved a whole lot later. So that first happened 2,000 years ago. But the first recorded use of the actual phrase, "the grass is always greener on the other side of the fence," began appearing in English during the early 1900s, and it became even more popular after World War II. So imagine standing there in your paddock, you're looking across the fence, your neighbor's grass always looks greener, thicker, healthier. But once you actually climb over the fence, you realize they've got weeds, they've got bindies, they've got patchy spots, they've got their own problems too, folks. Now, how it became a saying was farmers had long noticed that their livestock would try and graze on the grass outside their own paddock, even though there was perfectly good grass right where they were. So it became the perfect metaphor, didn't it, for human nature. We always think that someone else has it better. Very, very interesting. There's also, psychologists even have a name for it. It's the grass is greener syndrome, and it's the tendency to focus on what we don't have while overlooking the good things we already have in our lives. Very interesting. I love this little segment. It's always good to find out some of these famous phrases. Now, around the world, they've got a similar phrase. So, of course, in like Australia, UK, USA, the Western countries, we always say the grass is greener on the other side. I'll tell you what they say in France. La poulet du voisin semble toujours une oie. And that means the neighbor's hen always looks like a goose. is a goose better than a hen? I don't know, the golden goose, I suppose. It's bigger. Yeah, okay. Very interesting. In Germany, they say the neighbor's grass is always greener. Same in Italy, the neighbor's grass is always greener. L'erba del vicino è sempre più verde. That's right, the neighbor's grass is always greener. And I'll tell you what, in Japan, Japan's an interesting one. They say the neighbor's flowers look red. The neighbor's flowers look red. Tonari no hana wa akai. Tonari no hana wa akai. The neighbor's flowers look red. And I'll tell you what, China's got a very interesting one. They say the moon is rounder in another land. The moon is rounder in another land. Oh, and I'll tell you what they say in Russia, folks. They say it's better where we are. That's what they say in Russia. It's better where we are. There you go, folks. The grass is always greener here on Chook's Morning Roost. A little bit of famous phrases and fun facts for you this morning.
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0: Stay bluesy, be koozy right here on Chook's Morning Roost, 2RRR 88.5 FM. It is Thursday, the 17th of September. I'm with you through until 9 o'clock, like I am every other Thursday. Thank you for tuning in. Thanks for listening. Don't forget, folks, you can be a part of the conversation this morning. You can join the show anytime you want. Simply give me a call on 9816 2777, or you can let your fingers do the talking and text me, baby, on 0412 777 885. Talk about any of the topics we're covering or anything that you would like to talk about. You can have a rant, you can have a rave, you can say something positive, you can say something good, or you can just say g'day to the Chook. Now, folks, we've got a whole lot more coming up today. Don't forget, after 8 o'clock, Armenian filmmaker. We also want to talk about why do we do a handshake? Why do we bow? Why do some countries and cultures bow? Why do some handshake? Why do some do a fist bump as well? I want to talk about brand names became product names. I want to talk about Ugg boots a little bit later as well. I got a comedy clip, and I got a whole lot of other stuff that we're going to talk about if we get time through on the Morning Roost this morning. I've just had a live SMS come through on the hotline. Let's have a little read of what we've got here. Chook. Hi, Chook. It's Hendo here. The way Sydney is going, we'll soon be saying the concrete is always whiter on the other side of the fence. I love that. Thanks, Hendo. The concrete will always be whiter on the other side of the fence. So very true, folks. Also, speaking of Hendo, he's got a wonderful show, Monday Morning Matters. He's also our news editor, brings us our news, and does a whole lot of stuff around here. But, folks, it is the story that everyone's talking about. AI, artificial intelligence. That's right. This Monday, Hendo, he's going to unpack all of this AI bull BS and what's happening. He's going to unpack all its implications right here on 2RRR from 7 a.m. on Monday morning. He's got summaries from industry leaders, comments from the area's politicians, a case study looking at the ethics of AI music, very interesting point that one, and a local AI professional live in the studio to unpack it all. It's going to be a good show. They're going to predict the future with AI? I don't know. All this coming up Monday, September 22 with Hendo, folks. Monday Morning Matters from 7 to 9 a.m. right here on Hendo's Monday Morning Matters on 2RRR. Folks, I want to talk about something. The movies. When was the last time that you went to the movies? Honestly, for me, I haven't been for about 10 years. I don't even know what would the last... I went about 7 or 8 months ago to Frozen with Little Lay. We went and watched that, the Hayden Orpheum Cinema, which was fantastic. We went and watched Frozen. But outside of that, I don't go to the movies much anymore. Is it actually worth it? What do you think? Is it too expensive? This is what we want to talk about. Is going to the cinema too expensive? It's not cheap anymore. Somewhere between 25 and 30 bucks for an adult ticket. Gold class is around 50 to 70 bucks. Then you've got to pay for parking. That's another 10 or 30 bucks. Popcorn's another 10, 15, 20 bucks. The drink's another 10 bucks. Basically, it can be quite costly going to the movies. But do people still go? Because I know cinemas are struggling. There's a lot of movies that play to 3, 4, or 5 people in the cinemas, especially weekday days. It's very lean, very light on there at the cinemas, folks. Tell me, do you think it's too expensive? Why do you go to the movies? Do you think it's good value? Or why don't you go to the movies? Is it because now at home, you know, we've got big screen TVs, we've got a lot of fancy houses have media rooms now? What do you think about it? And also, what about the popcorn? Seriously, it's dried corn, bit of oil, some butter flavour, chuck some salt in there. It's a paper bucket. Oh, it probably costs about 50 cents to make, but they charge about 15 bucks. That's one of the biggest markups in global retail. Did you know that? Is movie popcorn. Tell me, why is it so expensive? Well, basically, they don't make much money. The actual cinemas don't make a much share of the ticket price and the revenue. Most of that goes back to the cinemas and wherever they're made in Hollywood. So especially in the first weeks of release, they really rely on popcorn, drinks and lollies to make money and cover their wages. That's very interesting. So there's not much money for them in screening the movie. They've got to make their money in the concessions. Now, wonder why is it called concessions? Why isn't it just called food, snacks, snack bar, candy bar? Well, I suppose it is called candy bar, but concessions, I don't know why. I'm going to look into that. Why is it called concessions? Anyways, you know the popcorn, folks. That smell ain't by accident. Have you ever noticed that you smell that popcorn before you even get to the cinema? Like it's like they've got a fan blowing and wafting that smell out through the entry to the foyer, the cinema, the shopping center, just to make you, popcorn. So I tell you what, do you think the prices are ridiculous? Do you think it's outrageous? Is it better just to sit at home in the comfort of your own lounge room, go to the toilet when you want, pause when you want, get a drink when you want, sit in the comfort of your own home and pay $1 for popcorn instead of $15? I don't know. A lot of people, 85-inch TV, surround sound. We have streaming now. A lot of people spend their money on streaming, whether that be Disney Plus or Netflix or any of the Hulu or any of the other streaming platforms. So tell me, what do you do? Do you prefer to stream? Do you go to the movies? Have you been to the movies recently? I actually really enjoy going, but I just don't know if it's where I choose to spend my money these days. 0412 777 885. Let me know, because I'm very interested, because streaming's changed this whole thing as well. Like, you know what I mean? Like, why would you spend $150 to take a family of four to the movies when the monthly streaming for Netflix is less than a box of popcorn? Very interesting. But cinema attendance is down, folks. It's way down on pre-pandemic levels. And what about Tight Ass Tuesday? How good's Tight Ass Tuesday? Do you go on a Tuesday? That's the thing. Tight Ass Tuesday is like half price at Hoyts, isn't it? It's around $13, $14. That's a good value. That's great value. A lot of cinemas, events, Hoyts, they run Tight Ass Tuesday, which is usually half price. So I think that's a really good deal if you can go on half price Tuesday, because, you know, there's nothing like it. The smell, the big screen, that booming surround sound, that just feeling of going out. It's also nice to watch a movie and go through an emotional experience with other people. I think that's a really good part of going to the cinema is, you know, you've got 100 people in a room, you're all watching, all experiencing the same thing. You might view it differently. You might take different interpretations of it, but, you know, there's a funny bit, everybody laughs, there's a sad bit, or there's a scary bit, I think that's part of the attraction too, is just being around other people, friends and strangers, all sharing a common thing, because we don't do that much anymore as well. So, let me know, folks, have the movies become an expensive luxury, or is it still one of life's wonderful and great experiences?
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0: Community is the focus right there at North Ryde RSL. Thanks to our wonderful sponsors. I've just had an SMS come through live on the hotline. Rob Scott from Midday Jazz on a Thursday. I love Rob Scott. He's what a wonderful guy. G'day, Rob. Shout out to you if you're listening. I miss seeing you over Thursday. He'll be on later today, folks, from 12 noon. Rob Scott loves the movies. Personally, I enjoy it when I go. We went recently to Top Ryde, and Rose and I were the only ones in the theatre, which is quite a shame. As you just said, we want to vibe with other people. from Natalie. Natalie, our fearless leader. Natalie, thanks for your message. Thanks for listening. So true. That, like, Oscar said she went to the movies the other week, and it was a Wednesday, 10 o'clock or 1 o'clock. And she said there was two people in the cinema. It was her and one other person. That's a bit creepy too, isn't it? Do you think that's a bit freaky if you're just randomly in the cinema, just you and... I don't know, but an empty cinema feels a bit strange, and I like that, Natalie. I think it's about the vibe, the feeling, the marbo, being in there with other people experiencing that and all sharing, watching something on a big screen. Folks, keep this one alive throughout the morning. Tell me, do you like the movies? Why do you like it? Why don't you like it? Do you think it's good value? When was the last time you went to the movies and what did you see right here on Chooks Morning Roots? We're going to 8 o'clock news. We're going to come back with a very special guest after the break.
8: Good morning, I'm Lee Harrison. The Albanese government will announce its immigration policy today, which is not expected to flag drastic cuts. Labor's keen to reduce the migration rate to about 225,000 over 2 years. The government's likely to tighten some visa categories and fast-track the appeals process. Migration Institute Chief Executive Peter Van Vliet says a careful approach is needed.
9: When you do that, you don't throw the baby out with the bathwater. And as I said, there are really important visa programs like skilled migrants, partner visas, a humanitarian program is important internationally. So you just need to do it in a way that doesn't go after some of those really significant programs. And for the bush, obviously, the work and holiday maker program is critical.
8: The nation's spy agency has disrupted four major terrorism plots since the Bondi terror attack in December. The Australian reports the schemes were thwarted by ASIO in the first 6 months of this year. The opposition is urging the government to provide more detail when attacks are foiled by authorities. New analysis shows One Nation superannuation policy could cost twice as much as originally thought. The minor party wants to allow people to withdraw 3% of their contributions for 3 years. Super Members Council Chief Executive Misha Schubert says taxpayers would need to fund an extra $14,000 in pension payments as a result.
10: The reason why that effect happens is because if people are withdrawing money out of their super early, they're not just losing the amount of money that is withdrawn today, you're losing decades of those compounding investment returns that grow every Australian's nest egg for retirement.
8: Researchers have found children with parents who report ADHD symptoms are more likely to experience childhood trauma. 35% of children whose caregivers had high scores for the condition were reported to have had four or more adverse experiences. Researcher Dr. Alison Poulton says the trauma can take a number of forms.
11: Physical, emotional or sexual abuse or difficulties in the family environment. So, for example, parental separation or some family member being in prison, mental health problems within the family or substance abuse.
8: Buckingham Palace has hit back at allegations in the days after Princess Diana's death. King Charles told her brother she'd be forgotten soon enough. Mimi Becker reports.
12: These bombshell allegations being made by Diana's brother, Earl Spencer, and he says that then Prince Charles hissed at him on the phone saying, "We'll forget her soon enough." That was during a dispute over whether William and Harry should walk as part of Diana's funeral procession. The palace has hit back. They've released a statement saying, "While we do not comment on books as a matter of principle, His Majesty is mindful that the pain of fraternal grief can cloud reason, affect judgment and colour memory in ways others do not recognise, even many years after such a loss."
8: And a report shows Australia is throwing away more than 29 million meals each day as households struggle with food insecurity. The findings warn the country's on track to miss its goal of halving food waste by 2030. This is AIR National News. Sydney's Treading Fremantle's lost to Hawthorn 2 weeks ago was a blip on the radar. Forward Logan McDonald says tomorrow's AFL preliminary final won't be easy.
13: Yeah, obviously they've been the clear best side all year in the comp, finishing clear on top of the ladder. So their contest, they got star started all across the ground, so we're under no illusions that they're just going to roll over here and give it to us. So we've got to be at our best if we're any chance.
8: Nathan Cleary has been handed extra time to overcome a foot injury after the NRL locked in Penrith's preliminary final for Sunday the 27th. Sydney young gun Senna Agius has landed a dream seat in the MotoGP. Toby Goff reports.
14: The 21-year-old has signed with KTM Tech 3 as the final piece to the MotoGP puzzle for 2027. The four-time Moto2 race winner steps up, with Aussie veteran Jack Miller departing for World Superbikes. Aegeus becomes the 11th Australian rider in modern MotoGP history, with the weight on his shoulders flying the Aussie flag solo next year. Toby Goff reporting.
8: And Aussie tennis star Alex de Minaur says he's using this weekend's Davis Cup tie against Poland to reboot his season after an early exit at the US Open. Australian Independent Radio News.
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0: Good morning, Sydney. Welcome back to Chook's Morning Roost. Coming back to live from the Chook Band, which is the 2RRR studios here in Gladesville, a suburb of Sydney. With you through until 9 o'clock, like I am every single Thursday, folks. What a show we're having for you today. We've had a whole lot of fun this morning, and I've just had another SMS, because just before that news break, we were talking about the cinemas. Do you still go to the cinema? Do you think it's a rip-off? Is it good value? What do you think about the price of popcorn? What do you think about just that feeling of watching and sharing emotions with a whole lot of strangers in one room? It's something that we miss. Let me know what you think throughout today's show on 0412 777 885. I've just had another SMS come through on the line as well. Chook, before too long, we might be listening to a 2RRR show. Maggie Morgan, meet me in the media room. I'd like to meet Maggie Morgan in the media room. I tell you what, oh, that's a bit inappropriate. Am I allowed to say that? Maggie Morgan, of course, she does the Tuesday show here, Meet Me at the Movies. It's one of my favourite shows on 2RRR. We're going to talk about some of the shows coming up a little bit later on in the program. But Maggie Morgan, absolutely wonderful. She was with me here last week. I've got a super, super fan crush on Maggie, and I'd watch Maggie in the media room any day. All right, thanks for the message coming through. Now, folks, as I promised to you, 8:05 in the morning, I just want to have a quick look out there on Sydney's roads and see if there's anything else worth mentioning for you this morning. Don't forget, if you're seeing something out there that we're not, send me a text on 0412 777 885. Don't text and drive. Burwood, Morwick Street, at Railway Parade, the traffic lights are blacked out there. Holroyd, the M4 motorway approaching Church Street, still that truck broken down, affecting all the eastbound lanes there today, but there's nothing much else to report. As you know, with the weather, folks, it's going to be a beautiful, sparkling, quintessential, perfect spring day here around Sydney. Top temps of 19 degrees, not a cloud in sight. And the next few days, it's going to be absolutely wonderful. It's going to be a glorious weekend. Tomorrow, tops of 24 degrees and sunny. Saturday and Sunday are going to be sunny all weekend with 28 degrees. I tell you what, is it spring or is it summer? I absolutely don't know. If you know, let me know on 0412 777 885. Now, folks, my guest this morning, I've talked about him all morning. He's here. He's right here. He's live. He's sitting opposite me in the Chook Pen. He's a local ride filmmaker. He's an actor. He's a writer, producer who's building a career in the Australian film industry, one project at a time, my friends. But he has discovered just how tough independent filmmaking can be, but he hasn't stopped chasing that dream. I'll tell you what, he's adding another chapter to his story because he's about to launch his own premier, Matcha. Matcha tea. You like some matcha tea business? So this morning, we're talking filmmaking, acting, storytelling. We're talking Armenian culture, small business, resilience, and why sometimes you just got to back yourself and never, never give up. I want to welcome to Chook's Morning Roost none other than Tadeh Vartanian.
16: Morning, everyone. Morning to all your listeners. Morning, Chook.
0: Bro, good to have you here in the studio.
16: Great to be here.
0: We've talked a little bit on the phone and I've been trying to get you in for a few weeks, but the stars aligned and here you are.
16: Yeah, absolutely, man. Nothing was going to stop me from coming today, bro. I had actually had a dream about this morning about coming here.
0: Get out.
16: Yeah, I swear to God. So I had this like big Merc, like a massive black car, right? And I had this wad of cash and I was putting it into my pocket. And then and all of a sudden there was a guy just like behind like this like structure or whatever. And you know, in your dream you've got x-ray vision, right? So I can see this guy and he's pulling out like a gun or something. So anyway, I jump into the bushes. Like, you know, have you seen Rambo? Like when he jumps over that cliff and he falls into the trees?
0: Get out.
16: So I jump into the trees, right? And I land safely and I'm like, all right, now perfect. I've got to get to Gladesville.
0: I've got to get the 2RRR.
16: Nothing's going to stop me from getting here today. So here I am.
0: Oh my gosh, no wonder you're filmmaker, because if your dreams are like that, your stories and your films must be amazing. How amazing are dreams, hey? Like,
16: I love dreams.
0: Is the human mind not the most fascinating piece of amazing BS in the world, that you have a dream and it can be so vivid and there's so much detail?
16: Yep.
0: How does your mind come up with this, like the detail, like little flags, the background, like terracotta tiles, the street? I don't know, but the scenes are so vivid, aren't they?
16: We're incredible, you know. I'm a big dreamer, you know, yeah, in real life, but in my dreams too. I was big into lucid dreaming too.
0: Oh, I love that. I love lucid dreaming. I went through that period too.
16: Yeah, I went through a nice period with
0: it's
16: that.
0: It's good, isn't it?
16: Yeah, it's incredible.
0: Sometimes I got so far into it, I didn't want to be part of the real world sometimes.
16: Yep. It could be like that. It could really be.
0: It was really bad. Absolutely. But really good.
16: Yeah. It's fascinating, man.
0: Isn't it? Because if someone asked me to draw a picture, now I'm not a good artist, but I couldn't come up with all those little details. Like, how one day could we actually record the human mind and dreams and you know, sound is through vibration, but how could we put a dream into image? It's not possible, is it?
16: What do you mean by that?
0: Like, so you have a dream, but there's no way you can record it. There's no way you can replay it. There's no way you can show that dream. It's just in your mind.
16: Interesting. You know, I mean, maybe you can, like, there might be something specific in your dream that you can kind of like translate, like you can write it down.
0: Yeah.
16: But then there are dreams that, like, I guess could be very abstract too, right?
0: There are. You know, some trippy dreams as well.
16: So maybe you could be like a Salvatore Dali or something like that.
0: Have some
16: crazy paintings going on.
0: I love it. So have you always been creative?
16: I think so. Yeah, I think I've always been creative. I'm a very down to earth guy. You know, I played sports when I was young. I was a big soccer guy.
0: Yep.
16: Growing up in this Armenian community here in Ride.
0: Big Armenian community.
16: Big Armenian community. Yep. Ride. One of the biggest in Sydney.
0: Yep.
16: And went to an Armenian school over at Terry Hills, Ingleside, from primary school. But I think I really got into being creative when I was teenage years. Yeah, my friend and I, we used to want to be rappers. So
0: we're of the same vintage. You're in your early 40s. I'm in my mid 40s.
16: Yeah.
0: I just played some Tupac and Dr. Dre before as well.
16: Nice.
0: Keep going.
16: Yeah, so we wanted to be rappers, and then we figured out quite quickly that wasn't going to work out, you know, back in the day. So I was like, what's the next best thing? I was like, you know what, maybe I could be an actor.
0: Oh, there you go.
16: So that's how I got into it.
0: Did you get into acting? Like, because you're a producer, a filmmaker, director, actor. What did you get into first?
16: I think I got into acting first. Mm-hmm. That was my biggest passion. You know, I watched a lot of movies and that, and I was like, you know, I got to be an actor. So I started getting into colleges and I started reading about all the techniques and stuff like that. But it wasn't until a few years after. Well, actually, it was actually when I was in the Actors College of Theatre and Television. And I was in my second year, and I was in an English class, and we had to do an American monologue, and I couldn't find anything that I could connect with. So then I go, you know what, I might just write something on my own. So I started writing my own monologues, and that was my first kind of entry into writing.
0: Yeah, right.
16: But it wasn't until I graduated, and then I was like, okay, well, I'm not getting any, there's no auditions coming my way. So I was like, you know, I think I might have to start writing, getting into writing, making my own way into the industry. But yes, but it all started there. Like, you know, Angels, the short film that we just filmed recently, it's in post-production right now. It's going to hit the festival circuit soon. That was a monologue that I created from in that class.
0: Monologue.
16: And then
0: that's been years in the making.
16: Yeah, years in the making.
0: Literally. Decades.
16: On the shelf for like just over 10 years.
0: But that's so true of a lot of filmmakers, writers. Like, scripts and films can be benched and shelved for years and years. And same even in Hollywood. Some movies that came out in the 1990s were written in the 80s or the 70s, you know. So. Yeah, but don't ever let the passion die, hey?
16: There's no timeline to dreams.
0: I love that.
16: You know, you can tag that.
0: I love that. There's no timelines to dreams. So from acting, then you got into the writing, the monologues. How did you get into the actual filmmaking side of directing and producing films? Because it's a big step. It is. Different from having an idea, writing some words on paper, creating a bit of a script to actually making shit happen.
16: Yeah, it's a tough one. I guess, you know, that's it. You just got to make it happen. And how do you make it happen? Sometimes you got to do it all yourself. You've got to drive it yourself. That means wearing a lot of hats.
0: And doing a lot of things for free.
16: Doing a lot of things for free. You know, I got some of the best crew. I got some of the best team members that I've made over the years. And These guys are absolute professionals and legends, yet when we want to make films together, they're down to help me.
0: It's a real community, isn't it? Especially in that indie filmmaking where there's a lot of volunteer work. You're not getting paid. You're still doing long hours, long days. It really takes commitment and passion from a crew, doesn't it?
16: That's right.
0: And to follow someone else's dream. Like, I'm working on some films and some stuff now that is someone else's idea. But he needs people like us that are passionate and are willing to do it and willing to help.
16: That's right. And a part of me as a filmmaker too is to give everybody a chance to shine in their own departments as well. So that's what gives them
0: that's why they do it.
16: That's why
0: they give them ownership over their thing.
16: Absolutely.
0: Let them shine.
16: Absolutely.
0: Mate. So you're saying you're Armenian. Now the Armenian Film Festival is happening right now, this whole month around Ride.
16: Yep.
0: Hopefully we can get you involved in that one day.
16: I'd love to be in that. Yeah.
0: I think you would. I think there's a great cause as well. But how fantastic! Like, how big is it that there's a community of a subculture that gets this kind of funding and this kind of backing and actually has a month-long film festival in Ride.
16: Yeah, it's awesome.
0: As an Armenian person, I'm an Italian background, and I think Italian-Armenian a little bit different in the way that Italians and Greeks came here in the masses, hundreds of thousands of people. Armenians are a bit of a smaller community, but so strong.
16: So
0: together.
16: Yeah, very proud to be Armenian. And I grew up here in Ride. And actually, from my memories, the Italians and Armenians were like the dominant ethnicities here.
0: Where I grew up as well, I went to Ride Secondary College, which was Malvina back then. Exactly. And my best friend, Arsene Danielians, we really got on with the Armenians.
16: I know Arsene. I'm very close to Arsene.
0: Get out of here.
16: No, I swear to God, my sister.
0: I love her.
16: My sister Trudy is married to Sydney Manassian, and Sydney is Arsene's cousin. First cousin, and also, in the Armenian community, we used to play soccer together.
0: Arsene
16: was a part of it.
0: Yes,
16: as well.
0: She was a bad soccer player.
16: Yeah, that's right. Her dad was a coach.
0: Arsene Danielians.
16: Yeah, absolutely.
0: Get out of town. We'll give him our love. How good is that? What a small world. See, this is what the world's about, isn't it? Connected and meeting people. But yeah, I just remember growing up, the Armenians were such a huge part of our culture, and I loved it. Anyways, we've got a whole lot of stuff. Can I play a scene from Angels?
16: Yes, please do.
0: Can I?
16: Yeah, go for it.
0: Okay, so Tadea sent me this scene, and as you know at home, if you listen, I've been in films and television. I used to run a film festival, so I've seen a lot of films, a lot of short films, especially in my life, and this one blew me away. You actually filmed this scene at Callaghan Street.
16: Yes.
0: In East Ride?
16: At East Ride, the good neighbored mixed business.
0: Neighbored mixed business.
16: Lucy, a beautiful lady. She owns the place. She let us use it as well.
0: Mate, this is an incredible scene. This is powerful. This is funny. It's humorous. It's dark. It's comedic. It's cinematic. It's just got a bit of everything. Now, I don't know how this translates over the radio, but folks, this is introduce the scene.
16: Yeah, so this is a scene where we're in the convenience store. It's a robbery that's going on, and there's it's just a tight knit group of criminals right now. They just bungle up a robbery, and in this scene right now, I'll let you play it first, and then
0: all right, it's absolutely classic. Have a little listen to this.
17: I must have missed that part. Here's the money. Where's the rest of it? That's all there is.
18: There's no money.
17: What do you mean there's no money?
18: I mean there's no money.
17: Guys, his belly is really starting to itch.
19: Have another look.
18: We did have another look.
19: Well, look again.
18: It doesn't matter how many times I look, it's not going to change the fact there is no money.
19: Sorry.
17: Oops. What? The car alarm scared me now, didn't it? Is he dead?

0: Maybe the angels can help.
1: Mate, it's classic. Now, folks, I know it's hard for you at home because you're not watching the scene, but I tell you what, it is so clever. It's so well produced.
2: Yeah, so there's a lot of non-verbal acting going on there too, which is fantastic. It's some beautiful scenes. So we've got some great actors, me, Amelia Conway. We've got my nephew, Dylan Manassian's actually in it too. We've got my best friend, Kev Allgarden. There's a lot of callbacks too, right? So there's a callback joke, an ongoing gag about the car alarm going off.
1: Yeah,
2: so
1: okay.
2: Like I said, these guys are just like bumbling around. And the car alarm goes off and a gunshot happens at the same time. And yeah, some really good moments in there, man.
1: The movie's called Angels, short film.
2: Short film.
1: When's that coming out?
2: Well, we're about to wrap up in post in about less than a month.
1: Yeah.
2: We'll be sending it to some film festivals.
1: Hit the festival circuit.
2: So if you want to, I don't know if you guys want to follow me on my Instagram.
1: Give them the deets.
2: Yeah, so my Instagram is Tadeh Vartanians.
1: How do they spell that? T-A-D-D-E-H?
2: Yep, and Vartanians, V-A-R-T-A-N-I-A-N-S. So if you just start following me, and then you know, pretty soon I'll be advertising links and stuff to when the premiere comes out and
1: nice so on. Yeah. What's it like when, because you're actually directing, producing, and acting in that?
2: Yeah.
1: How hard's that?
2: It's hard, but it's not. Right.
1: Mm-hmm.
2: So the reason why I say that is because if I'm under pressure with time, then I'm thinking about all sorts of things. I'm thinking about the crew. I'm thinking about the catering, because I was doing the catering too.
1: Yep.
2: I had 100 things on my mind. So I'm doing all these things, organizing everything, so that's kind of on my mind. So I still get it done, but if I had just a little bit more time, I could settle into the scenes just before I start them a little bit better. So I can do it, it's something that I can do. I'm doing it,
1: but you got to change face and get into the character mode
2: and
1: but I guess it's good as well, because you get to see it, like, and you can control it as well when you're an actor, like,
2: yes,
1: as well as director. You can control what you're doing in the actual scene, in the moment as well, rather than having to direct and tell somebody, because you're aware and conscious.
2: Yeah, to some extent you get that, and then you also want to, you have great people around you, because they're always going to give you some great feedback as well. That's part of the directing, is that, you know, like to slip into the scene as an actor, to be in the moment, and then slip back out. You know, go over, look at the video, go, yeah, that's good, that's not good, you know, let's keep it going. And
1: it's busy, it's busy.
2: Yeah.
1: What's the toughest challenge you face as an indie filmmaker?
2: Funding.
1: Funding, of course.
2: Yeah, getting money. You know, like I said, if I had a bit more money, I could pay my crew, give me more time, I could make better stuff. But locations as well, believe it or not. Locations is... it's really hard to find.
1: So when you're saying locations, like filming in public places, finding a location spot.
2: Yeah, filming in public locations, there was a great film.
1: Because you wanted to shoot something here in Ryde, didn't you?
2: Yeah. So I wanted to shoot a film called Z Drop. So I created this movie, feature film. I wrote a feature film called Tiger Claw, the story of Ryan Castaneda, right? And we wanted to film a scene from
1: Castaneda,
2: that. It's like a spoof of Rocky, like a boxing movie. So I wanted to film that. So we wanted to go to Blacktown, you know, inn, or found this nice American diner. And I was like, dude, we're independent filmmakers, you know, we just want to use it for about 5-6 hours. You know, what can we do? I'm willing to pay you a few $100.
1: Yep.
2: They're like, yeah, sure, no worries. It's going to cost you $7,000 for a day, and then another $500 just to get somebody in the morning, just to open up the store for you. You know, and I was like, okay, so... you know what? Let me make another feature film. I'll write another one, and I'll do it all in one location, right?
1: Mm-hmm.
2: So, okay. So then in a few days, in a couple of weeks, I wrote a whole feature film called Z Drop, right? And I wrote that for one location, which would be in Ryde Park, right? So specifically around the Rotunda area, which is called the Birdcage.
1: It is called the Birdcage. Now, if you grew up in Ryde like I did and Tadeh, I spent many a Friday night sneaking some booze in, drinking at the Birdcage, smoking, doing all sorts of things I probably shouldn't have been doing. But it was also just a great after-school hangout, wasn't it? The Rotunda at Ryde. So you want to make a film set there?
2: Yeah, set in.
1: All right.
2: Yeah,
1: so what's stopping you?
2: It was the council. The council stopping me.
1: All right, the council.
2: Yeah, so last year, man, I went through this whole ordeal with the council, you know, for months on end. You know, I try to get an application process going to get permission to film there.
1: Mm-hmm.
2: I was told at the start that, you know, there's a filming application process, and yeah, sure, we can help you out, and we can, you know, amend things and what

0: whatnot, and I let them know, you know, it's going to be at least 16, 17 days of filming.
1: It's a long shoot.
0: It's going to be a long shoot, but yep. But we're going to be, it's a very small crew, very lean mm-hmm. crew, so we're not going to take up
1: no too big much. Footprint.
0: No, yep, big footprint no impact. At all, no impact, you know. We've got insurance, we've got everything, you know, everything covered. And, you know, so, and, you know, they led me on to believe that, you know, this is something that could be possible. Mm-hmm. And then, you know, week after week, month after month, you know, they just kept on rejecting the offer.
1: So it's a public park. Why do you need a permit? Because you're creating a movie for commercial purposes? Is that possibly it? Or
0: It could be it. I'm not sure. Yeah, It could be possibly it.
1: Mate, if you know anyone at Ride Council, so today you're still trying to get this through so you can actually use that location, because we don't want you to give up and move to a different place.
0: No.
1: You ride local. Filmmaking Ride's fantastic. Like, imagine Ride could become known as like a filmmaker-friendly suburb.
0: This has never been done in the world of movie making. No one has ever made a feature film in Ride, right? And it's not just the Rotunda area. I'm going to be doing a montage scene of different areas of Ride,
1: of
0: businesses of Ride, you know what I mean? Like opening up shops in the morning. It's going to be a great showcase for the location of Ride. It's never been done any time in film history. We can be there's a great opportunity for us to be the first ones to do it.
1: Jeez, you're passionate, your energy.
0: Oh, man, I
1: love
0: it.
1: This guy, you can't see him at home. He's buzzing, he's beaming, he's gleaming. This guy is everything that I love about people and everything I love about passionate people in life, especially having passionate people like this in our community. We need to support you. So, folks, if you know anyone at Ride Council, we know some people at Ride Council. We know the mayor. We're gonna drop a little word, but get on and follow Tadair on his Instagram. Go on there and support him, because if you can make this in Ride, you put us on the map, but you open up the door, don't you? And we've got such great scenery, so many diverse locations. We've got waterfront, we've got bushland, we've got forestland, we've got cityscape, we've got apartment towers, we've got.
0: Absolutely.
1: It's everything
0: absolutely.
1: That you want, isn't it?
0: Yeah, absolutely. And imagine opening up the doors to more films being made
1: here.
0: Yeah,
1: totally.
0: In Ride, you know?
1: We've got heaps of accommodation. It's a fantastic little setup.
0: Yep.
1: Ride. We just love Ride, I'll tell you what.
0: Yep.
1: I'm just so excited for it. I just think it's exciting. Now, tell me, your life journey. We were talking yesterday on the phone. You've really got a good message, because it's a hard gig getting into film, to television, especially when you're doing it on your own bat and creating it. What's the message to the folks at home?
0: You know, like I said, there's no timeline to dreams. I think that's the main message. So, you know, you want something, you keep doing it. And, you know, you might not necessarily be, it might not happen in the timeline, but that's probably a good thing. You know, like you might not be ready for whatever is that is to come, you know. So I know at least in my journey, 10 years ago, if I was like successful, I don't know if I'd be able to handle it.
1: Mm.
0: You know, whereas right now I'm a completely different beast. I'm a completely different human being, person. And, yeah, I'm in a very different place as a person. So if you did come now, you know, I'd be ready. I'd be appreciative of it, and I'd take it as it comes.
1: Let me ask you a practical question, mate. There's no money making in independent short films. As I said, like you could take years and years. You could be a filmmaker, a producer, a writer, anything, and you could work for 20, 30 years, and it just takes one.
0: Yep.
1: One thing to make it get successful, get popular, make a break. But how do you pay the bills, man?
0: I mean, I've had a lot of odd jobs, man, over the years. Yeah, a lot of different kinds of jobs and stuff like that. And, you know, even right now, I'm working on a bit of a side hustle, which is this matcha thing called Das ist Matcha. So, a few months ago, I kind of stopped drinking coffee. I mean, I still drink coffee from time to time, but I stopped drinking coffee. And
1: Were you hardcore into the coffee, six cups a day kind of thing?
0: 4 or 5, and espresso shots too.
1: Oh, yeah.
0: Yeah.
1: Oh, yeah. All right, there you go.
0: The hard stuff. And, I took some time off and I just got into the matcha.
1: So matcha, for folks, you know that Chuck always talks about Japan. I lived in Japan forever. Matcha is tea.
0: Yeah.
1: And it's ceremonial tea, but it's also, tell me some of the health benefits that you noticed coming off coffee onto matcha.
0: I think the best thing for me personally was you know, when you mix the caffeine with L-theanine, which is in the matcha, it creates this nice... sustained energy throughout the day, right? And it's not it doesn't make you anxious or anything like that. It's just this nice little buzz you got, and I found that it really helps you focus on tasks, right? So I found that I was able to just like, you know, I've got a little bit of an ADHD brain, so I was,
1: me too, don't worry.
0: Yeah, I was able to focus on one task to another task, you know, and I could sleep well
1: through the tea. Just notice that difference. Getting off the coffee, really
0: instant.
1: Because I have trouble with that. Like, my mind's here, there, and everywhere. You know, I want to do this, or I would start that, and quite often things don't get finished, or I just can't focus on it.
0: Yeah.
1: And I don't want to go on medication.
0: Look, it's not a miracle thing, you know.
1: No, but it helped you. You found it helped you.
0: Yeah, yeah. And it tasted great too. Like, it took me a while to figure out how to get the right taste going.
1: Mm.
0: It was a process, you know.
1: How did an Armenian guy from Ryde get onto drinking green tea?
0: Yeah, you tell me. I have no idea. I went and spoke to my chiropractor Rafi, yeah. who's actually got a practice here in Putney.
1: Hey, Rafi.
0: So he recommended, hey man, you know, like, I was like, bro, I'm off the coffee.
1: I'm off the gear, bro.
0: I feel much better. And he's like, bro, have you tried matcha? I'm like, nah, man, I'm not going to do that.
1: you're so not ever going to become a rapper with that conversation there. I'm getting off the gear. Have you tried matcha tea?
0: Yeah.
1: That's why you didn't become a rapper, bro.
0: Maybe.
1: So you tried the matcha?
0: Yeah. So I tried it and I kind of locked in, you know.
1: And how the heck, so you're starting a business?
0: Yeah.
1: Wait, so you're a convert, you're a full tea convert, you're all in on this. Yeah, but you're actually making a business about it.
0: Yeah, so, you know.
1: Tell the people at home.
0: I'm making a business. It's called DustistMatcha.com right now. So if you want to jump into the website, I created this character as long
1: Dustist,
0: as...
1: Dustist, how do you spell it so people can check it out while they're listening?
0: Yeah, so DASIST and then Matcha. It's a, yeah. The way it happened was I had a different kind of idea for the brand,
1: mm-hmm.
0: and it was a very kind of luxury brand. It had a different name to it, and I wanted to get it into department stores, but those brands were already trademarked, etc.
1: This is so good, man. Get onto the website, because I tell you what, this is gangster. Your branding's fantastic as well.
0: So what happened was I was on my way to the gym, right? I was driving to the gym, and then I saw, and I was like, oh, what am I going to do with this name for, you know? And I saw on the back of a truck, it said, Das ist good. And I was like, oh my, that's it, boom. Don't overthink it. Das ist matcha. There you go. And then I turned it into some Mexican guy on the front. If you look at the
1: that's
0: brand.
1: That's so cool. You got like the low rider out there. Yeah. But it's giving a real modern spin on such a traditional product.
0: Yeah, that's right. Yeah. So that's the thing about matcha. Like, for guys like us, we're like, I don't want to drink matcha. You know, what is this? You know, so I was like, you know what? You know, maybe I can make it cool.
1: Make it matcha.
0: Yeah.
1: Mate, and so how did you source this? Because we know it comes from Japan. Japan's the holy grail for matcha. How do you organize it? How do you get suppliers, packaging? Yeah. How do you start this from nothing as a white? I shouldn't say as a white, as a non-Asian, non-Japanese guy. Yeah, living in Ryde, how do you start a matcha company, bro?
0: I had to, you know, find suppliers, mm-hmm. and I spoke to suppliers all over Japan, just mm-hmm. emailing people, mm-hmm. emailing wholesalers here in Australia. None of them wanted to talk to me. So I was like, oh, I'll go straight to the source. So then I found someone from Kyogushima, Japan, Kyogushima region.
1: Yeah, I love Kyogushima.
0: So we organized something, and they sent me some samples, and then I had samples from a lot of different places, mm-hmm. and I settled on what I thought was the best tasting matcha out there that I could find, and it was ceremonial grade, organic grade.
1: Yep.
0: Just under ceremonial grade, so we just kind of settled on that one.
1: Mate, well, good luck with it. I think that's a great idea. And as I said, just a bit of a side hustle, something to put more of your creative energy into.
0: Yep.
1: When's that launching?
0: Well, we're hoping to launch in September, okay. but you know, it's taking a little bit of time. So, you know, possibly in about a month or two from now, maybe even less. However, if you do go to my website, there is a waiting list. And if you do go onto that waiting list, you will get like, I think, a 20 or 30% discount off your first order. And yeah.
1: I love it, man. It's absolutely amazing. Tell me, what's something that you wish someone had told you when you were 20 that you know now?
0: Oh, man. Just relax, chill out. Yeah. It's all going to be okay.
1: It's true, isn't it? Hey, yeah. I reckon that's a real true one. I've been working with a young kid, and he's a great young man and human, but so worried and panicking. Only 18, 19 years old. Am I wasting my time? What am I doing in my life? Like, you can't explain it to someone at that age in that moment, can you?
0: I was looking at something the other day, this whole concept of what do you want to be when you grow up?
1: Yeah.
0: Right? It's like this pressure you
1: put on. Oh, isn't it, man?
0: I've got to be this. And then when you're not that at a certain age, you start stressing out. And I was talking to a guy the other day, and he was like, you know, he was like 60 years old. He's done it all. You know, he's from South Africa. He's flown jets all over the world. He's, you know, been a tourist for shark divers and everything. And he's like, well, I'm still want to know what I still
1: don't know what I want to be.
0: Still trying to figure out what I want to be when I grow up. Yeah, just enjoy the journey.
1: Well, I think that's an important thing. It's a lot of pressure to have at a young age. And the other thing is, you haven't even seen outside your backyard much at 17, 18. Like, you haven't traveled. You haven't lived in other worlds. You haven't gone through major relationships. You haven't. Most people haven't gone through a serious, like, close personal death or tragedy. It's a hard thing to work out, isn't it?
0: That's right.
1: But you had the dream of filmmaking, and you've been at it for 20-odd years, and it just takes one film to break through. One Chop Fest win, doesn't it?
0: Absolutely.
1: One Chop Fest win changes your life, doesn't it?
0: Absolutely. Or a Flicker Fest or something.
1: Or a
0: like
1: Flicker
0: that.
1: Fest, something. Well, that's how I got into filmmaking. Yeah. I always loved video editing, and I was always into my sports. So I always wanted to be like the video editor for Sports Tonight that puts together all the montages of like sports. And then when I was 20, I went to my first Chop Fest. Never seen a short film in my life. Changed my life forever.
0: Yep.
1: I went to Chop Fest, sitting out there in the gardens. Didn't understand how impactful and how much a story can be told in 4 or 5 minutes. And it blew my mind. And from that day on, I got into film and from TV.
0: Yeah, man.
1: It's amazing, awesome. Hey?
0: Yeah.
1: Mate, good luck on your journey, bro.
0: Thank you so much.
1: I love this guy's energy. I love his positivity. It's been a pleasure having you in the studio. It's just so good, so good. So get out there. Tell the people at home how they can follow you and support you.
0: Yeah, again, if you just jump onto my Instagram, Tade, T-A-D-D-E-H, Vartanians, V-A-R-T-A-N. By the time you get to there, there's only one. There's only one me.
1: Google will pick you up.
0: Yeah, exactly.
1: Mate, I wish you all the best on your future films. I wish you all the best on your acting. I hope we get a chance to work together. Let's get this film made in Ryde. I know we'll champion. I'll get a message across to the mayor and to the council.
0: Appreciate
1: as well.
0: That, yeah.
1: Folks, we need to support local filmmakers and people with a dream, people with a passion, people that don't give up. That is our man right there, Tade Vartanians, right here on Chook's Morning Roost.
0: Thank you, Chook. Appreciate
1: it. Oh, my gosh.
0: Man.
1: Way to go, bro.
0: Appreciate
1: how good
0: you.
1: Was that?
0: Appreciate you, bro.
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1: How good is that, Tade Vartanians? Right here on Chook's Morning Roost. Folks, he had a little bit of a song request too. Tade, tell the people at home why he chose this song. I just suddenly caught through to him.
0: Yeah, so this song is called Hungry Heart by Bruce Springsteen. Yeah, love this song. I would always imagine me to be in a movie or something like that and then have this like song playing. You know those iconic scenes when you got that some amazing song going on, like, yeah, in a movie like Wolf of Wall Street or whatever movie. Oh, Goodfellas or something.
1: Oh, Goodfellas. I was on my list. I was just about to say, no joke. Look at here. Right here. Goodfellas.
0: Yeah.
1: Goodfellas. We've even got a clip.
0: Amazing.
1: How good is Goodfellas?
0: Yeah, amazing. One of my favorite films. Greatest.
1: Oh, and how impactful is the music scenes behind it? He's in the car. Yes. Oh, just so good. All right. Yep. Folks, here we go. A little bit of Hungry Heart from Bruce Springsteen. Thanks to today right here on Chook's Morning Roost.

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2: Chooks Morning Roos. It's already 8:40 in the AM. My gosh, time is just flying this morning. We're having a whole lot of fun. How good is Tade? What an absolute like legend of a guy. The guy is so passionate. He's so motivated. I love people like this, especially in our home suburb, our hometown of Ryde. So we want to support that sort of stuff. Amazing. Really, the energy was just great. I just love doing this. I tell you what, I love being on Chooks Morning Roost. I really do. Thank you for listening, folks. And I hope that you do listen regularly. Let me know. Send me a text. Tell me where you're listening from. 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Let me know on 0412 777 885. Now, folks, I want to talk a little bit of local news. I tell you what, a little bit of local loop, what's happening in the hood, Lime Bikes. So we talked the other week that Lime Bikes are first introduced and we're coming into Ryde. Well, I tell you what, we were wondering, will people actually use them? Are they going to be any good? Well, I tell you what, the answer is yes. People are using them, I tell you what, but they are making a scene. They are doing exactly what we figured they would do because, listen, while many people are fully embracing them and using them, social media and our local pages have been flooded with complaints about bikes being dumped on footpaths, outside homes, across nature strips. Are they creating clutter? They look like crap around the neighbourhood. I see them every day, most often falling down on their sides. They can block a footpath. If you're a wheelchair or disabled person, you need access. You can't do that. It just gets around it. So we need to work out a plan here. Now, we don't want to get rid of them because it's a fantastic solution for short trips. But the Ryde Mayor, Trenton Brown, and Councillor Jordan Lane, they've both publicly backed exploring some designated parking bays and other solutions to keep these bikes tidy while still giving people another transport option. So I feel that they were rolled out a little bit too early without the right infrastructure in place. Let me know what you think on 0412 777 785. But they are absolutely everywhere now. Like, as I said, 3 weeks ago, 4 weeks ago, we talked about them being introduced. And now, a month later, they're well and truly introduced, and they're well and truly being used, which is a good thing to see as well. But what's your experience? Are they a great addition to Ryde? Are they becoming a nuisance? Should we introduce dedicated parking bays? I talked about Taiwan and Japan, and they have designated parking bays and where they and geofencing, and they need to be put back in the right spot, otherwise you keep getting charged. But the other thing is, they're not actually that cheap. I think they're about, are they like a dollar a minute or something? If anyone's ridden one, let me know. I'll tell you what I'm going to do. I'm going to go ride a Lime bike. I'm going to film it. I'll put it on my Instagram. Go check me out at Chookfeed, CHOOKFEED. I'm going to go and ride a Lime bike. I'm going to film my experience. I'm going to sign up to the app, and I'm going to work out how all this nonsense works, folks. That's what I'm going to do for you, the people, my listeners at home. Now, some other news. Buffalo Creek Reserve, folks. Hunters Hill Council has recently been appointed the Crown Land Manager of Buffalo Creek. And now they're asking the community to help shape the future by contributing ideas for a new plan of management. Let's see how much they actually listen, because we know from the past we do all these community consultation and really they pretty much just stick the thumbs up and the finger up at the community and don't listen to us anyway. But this one is very personal for me. I can remember when Buffalo Creek first opened. It was back in the early 1990s, maybe 1991, and it was huge. It was big deal. It was unlike anything else we had around Ryde. It had a dedicated, fantastic bike track. It had road signs, Flying Fox, playground. There was boardwalks through the mangroves. It had a basketball court. It had all these things that we never had in our local community, and I spent so many weekends and after school riding my bike, exploring the mangroves, getting into trouble, just being a kid. And I'll tell you what I love, 30 years later, I'm taking my own kids there. Leah and Leah, we're always going down to Buffalo Creek. It's a fantastic place. It's got a good oval there. It's got great sporting grounds. It's down near the bush. There's heaps of shade. not enough parking. But anyways, so folks, if you want to have your say of one of the best family parks in our area, you got to get onto it, all right? Get onto the Hunters Hill Council website, because I reckon there's a whole lot of cool stuff. Now, do we need to do anything down there, or do we just need to leave it? What do you think? Do you use that down there? Maybe some upgrades to the bike track, maybe some more playground activities, but I don't know. It's kind of cool just having it how it is. Does it need to be modernized? Does it need to be gentrified? Does it need to be made super fancy and then no doubt having charged parking or whatnot? So let me know. What do you think about Buffalo Creek Reserve? Does it need more shade? Does it need a cafe? Does it need a new bike track? Maybe a bike track, maybe a skate park? I don't know. Better toilets? I don't know. You let me know what you think. But most importantly, let Hunters Hill Council know. Get to their website and have a little talk to the council and tell them what you think needs to happen there at Buffalo Creek Reserve.
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2: Chooks Morning Roost, 8:47 in the a.m. Folks, that's right, we've got some great stuff here on 2RRR, but I want to let you know about some changes that are happening in the 2RRR program grid, folks. I'm devastated, I'm heartbroken. The one, the only, my fave, Debbie M of Thursday's Moving and Grooving. She's moving and grooving to a whole new chapter in her life. She's been huge. She's been a glowing force here at 2RRR. I did my radio training course with Debbie. You always have a special affinity with people that you do something like a course or first training with. And I'll tell you what, their show has not only gained traction, it's absolutely blown up. She does it now with Stevie B. And unfortunately, this today, Thursday, tune in from 5 o'clock. It is her last show with 2RRR. She's moving up the coast, so she'll be out of area. But Debbie, thank you for everything you've done here at 2RRR. Thanks for being just so supportive of myself, so fun, such a lovely, wonderful, wholesome woman you are. We're going to miss you, Deb, and just thanks for being groovy and making the station fun and making it cool. Now, Stevie B is going to continue the show, so Thursdays 5 to 7, Stevie B is going to continue, but there is a new co-host to be announced, and I don't know those details, so Stevie B, let me know what's happening there. If I had more time, I'd love to co-host Moving and Grooving with you, because it is an amazing show, and they get so many good bands and showcases a lot of live, fun, up-and-coming, emerging, and established Australian artists. Folks, now, also on Thursdays, I've got to tell you something else. Australia's Greatest Wrestling Show, the Babyface Broadcast. I sent a message last week, tell me it ain't so. I had no idea. This blindsided me, absolutely blindsided me. After 2 years, last week was the last show of Australia's best and favourite wrestling show. What a unique niche show to have, the Babyface Broadcast. Baby Mark Williamson, Lord Mark Williamson, and Dan Lennon, you guys did an incredible job. I loved listening. But I'll tell you what, the good news is the main host, Lord Mark Williamson, he will still be continuing in that 7 to 8 p.m. slot, and he's going to have a music program called After the Groove. So I like that, a whole lot of After the Groove. So I'm glad that Lord Mark Williamson's still a part of the station, just changing the show up a little bit. Also, Tuesdays, mid-mornings, we have a whole brand new show here. Mid-mornings after Maggie Morgan's Meet Me at the Movies is going to be The Perfect Blend, presented by none other than the golden voice of Mr. Wally Howard. As many of you know, Wally, well, he's just contributed so much to our station over the years. We're thrilled and excited to have him actually presenting his very own two-hour show of classic crooners and dazzling divas every Tuesday from 10 o'clock to 12 o'clock. The program, I'll tell you what, we lose one, we gain one, we change one, we fix one. And let's just hope we keep Chook on the air and keep Chook on one, because I tell you what, I have a whole lot of fun. But how good's that? So much good, new, fresh stuff and good vibes coming here at 2 Triple R. I think it's time to play a little bit of a song. What do you want to play? I'm going to play a little bit of Moulin Rouge, and I'll tell you why I'm going to play that in a minute. Let's play a little bit of Lady Marmalade, Christina Aguilera, Mia, Pink, Lil Kim. Just a little bit of fun for your Thursday. Let's get motivated. Sing it out loud. Sing it out proud. Wind your windows down, folks.

0: Ooh la la la, ooh la la la, ooh la la la. A little bit of Moulin Rouge. I tell you why I played that, because this week in 1962, it was Baz Luhrmann's birthday. Happy birthday, Baz Luhrmann, brother. There you go. That's why we played a little bit of that, because not only is it just a fun song, there was actually some timing, some relevance, some meaning to it. Baz Luhrmann, another Australian wonderful, amazing filmmaker. Well, I didn't mean today to be all about filmmaking, but it's just kind of tied in that way, hasn't it? It has indeed. I'll tell you what, I want to shout out some birthdays that are happening as well. On the Chucky's birthday book, I tell you who would have been having a birthday had he been alive. Unfortunately, he did pass away a few years ago at the age of 50. He would have been 57. He died 4 years ago, 2022, none other than Shane Warne, Australia's greatest cricket legend. I love everything about this guy. He did everything good, bad, ugly. He was naughty. He was a smoker. He was a drinker. He was a party animal. He was a gambler. He was with hookers and all sorts of stuff. But I'll tell you what, he was still our favourite guy. He was still our favourite guy. I love myself a bit of Shane Warne. Here's a little clip of Shane Warne just talking about why he wouldn't want to play against himself.
1: And the next ball, he got it.
2: One of my strengths on the field is I can intimidate people. Whether it be a word, whether it's to grab a bit of silence, whether it's to stand at the top mark and spin the ball, whether it's to eyeball someone at the batsman at the other end, whether it was a little sledge here or there, whatever it was, I was a man on a mission. I wasn't taking any prisoners.
0: Wasn't taking any prisons. How good's Warne? He's so right. His silence, the way he just looked at the batsman, spin the ball. He had just timing, he had charisma, he had a whole lot of stuff, and he had a whole lot of spin, the absolute spin king. Tell you what, who else is having a birthday? Jimmy Barnes. Jimmy Barnes having a birthday as well, born in 1956. Ian Thorpe having a birthday. Now, I saw Ian Thorpe last week. I was at Bunnings in Alexandria. And no joke, this guy had this trolley, it was blocking the aisle, he had stuff coming out the sides of it, and I was like, I was moving it, and someone was trying to get through, and they're looking at me like, why are you blocking the aisle? And I'm like, oh, sorry, it's not my trolley, it's this guy's over here. And I look up, and it's Thorpe. It's Ian Thorpe. And I'm like, mate, what are you doing? Your trolley's blocking the way for everyone. He's like, oh, I'm so sorry, I'll move it for you, I'm sorry. I said, don't worry, mate, I got your back, I'll move it, I'll let the lady through. He was actually asking the person what's wrong with his plants. He had a photo showing the person, the staff member, what do you think's wrong with his plants? And staff member was like, too much water. It's too much water. How funny is that? Ian Thorpe, the swimmer, feeding his plants too much water. Just water. Oh, Thorpey. Great to see Ian Thorpe. What an absolute legend of Australian swimming. He's having a birthday too. What? Harry Connick Jr. is also having a birthday. I'm going to play a song from him next week. I love Harry Connick Jr. He's turning 59 years old today. And Hans Zimmer. I'll tell you what, Hans Zimmer. If you don't know Hans Zimmer, maybe you might know this.

0: That's right, folks, The Lion King. Hans Zimmer, he is the Academy Award-winning composer behind Gladiator, The Lion King, Inception, Dune. That's so powerful. People don't realize how powerful the composition of music is in a film, and that music just makes a film. And I'll tell you what, Hans Zimmer is absolutely one of the best. Speaking of film, let me tell you something. In film, guess what movie came out this day in 1986? It was launched in North America.
1: You got a light, buddy?
2: Yeah, sure, kid. There you go.
1: And your wallet.
3: Nick, give him your wallet.
2: What for?
3: He's got a knife.
0: Crocodile Dundee, folks.
2: That's not a knife. That's a knife.
0: Classic all-time, is still one of my favourite scenes of any movie of all time. That's not a nice scene, Crocodile Dundee. I tell you what else came out. Goodfellas. I'm going to play a clip. Let's play a clip from Goodfellas next week. But tell me if you know what this theme song's from. Miami Vice, folks, the original, the OG Miami Vice. How classic, how old school, how iconic is that? That's right, man. Miami Vice came out in September 1984. Oh, well, I've got a whole lot more. I'm just going to carry some over for next week. Folks, I want to thank you for listening to Chook's Morning Roost this morning. I've had a whole lot of fun. I hope you've had a whole lot of fun. Thank you to everyone who's messaged in, texted in. I want to thank you, Tadeh Vartanians, for joining me here and talking everything filmmaking, local business, and talking writers. It's been an absolutely wonderful show. Thank you for listening at home. Thanks, Debbie Amateur, last show. Good luck, babe. And to everyone out there, coming up right next is Alyssa and Jeff Experiments, the dynamic daddy and daughter judo. Stay tuned right here all day. Keep it right here on 88.5 FM. Thanks. Chook out. Peace.
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0: 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This is the Alyssa and Jeff Experiments on 2RRR, a special episode coming up today. 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So sit back, relax, an hour of insanely good radio brought to you live. You're on the experiments.
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